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0: 91.3 FM KSVY Sonoma. Good vibes at 5. Your Tuesday night guys at 5. Live tonight from the beautiful back patio at the Swiss Hotel. Not at the Tuesday Night Market, because the Tuesday Night Market is done.
1: It is done.
2: Complete. You guys completed it so well.
0: Done.
1: No, you too, Ronnie.
0: For the season. We'll be back in May, which is sooner. May is way sooner than you might even think.
1: Hold on. May? Isn't that a little early than usual?
0: No, it always is the first Tuesday in May. I mean, who knows? They changed it this year. It ended a little earlier, but I'm presuming it'll be the first Tuesday in May this year. And so, look, there's someone buying an entire bottle of wine.
1: That's how we do
0: we
1: it.
0: We love that.
1: Wait, who are you?
0: I'm Jason Gieslin.
1: I'm Kate.
2: And I'm Ronnie Joe Groom.
0: And this is Good Vibes at 5. Your Tuesday night guys at 5. I think I said it already, but
2: yes.
0: Here on KSVY, 91.3 FM here in Sonoma. And we are live at the back patio at the Swiss Hotel for our aftermarket.
2: Aftermarket.
0: Got some DJs spinning already, or is that something just
2: kind of... Nope. We've had vinyl records are spinning. Yeah. Our main man, Mike Ryan, our guy at 5 every Friday from 5 till... Or Thursday, pardon me, every Thursday.
0: Mike Ryan recommends. Good show. Like
1: this
0: that show a lot.
1: Fantastic. Third year in a row.
0: Yeah, your social
1: third
0: media said second,
1: year.
0: But I think this is the third year we were
1: third.
0: Here.
1: So, this is our third.
2: Man, time flies when you're having
1: it
2: fun.
1: It does.
0: Yeah.
2: So we've done Aftermarket now for the last 3 years.
0: Yeah.
2: The following Tuesday, we're all still kind of decompressing from our amazing summer season.
1: True.
2: And we like to throw a little party. Matt and Kristen of the Swiss have been great to host
1: big
2: us.
1: Applause.
2: Big applause to the
1: they
2: Swiss.
1: They do a great job.
2: Yep.
1: Great
2: and
0: and
2: so
0: it's just such a great space.
2: It's an amazing space. You know,
0: I could live here.
1: Yeah, right.
0: You
1: it's
0: know,
1: like
0: there's
1: a
0: bathroom over there. It doesn't have a shower, but there's a bathroom over there.
2: Yeah.
0: I could put up a tent. And
1: I'm right there with
2: you. Well, we almost did tonight. We have a small encampment sort of set up back here. We have
1: it's
2: two turntables and a microphone.
0: Yeah.
2: We have the live broadcast going on. We have a full bar that is fully stocked with cold drinks, lots of great wine, and very, very lovely bartenders and servers.
0: Kaylin just made me a delicious drink.
2: Yep.
1: I had a wonderful Sauvignon Blanc. You guys are rubbing off on me. I'm not usually a wine drinker.
2: No, you have become one.
0: We have wine every week, Kate.
1: I know, but
0: between two and five different kinds of wine
1: PBR
0: every week.
1: PBR and White Claw. Sorry, guys. That's usually my
0: You know, I had a White Claw for the first time in years the
2: I'm
0: other
2: not
0: day.
2: A fan.
0: It
1: delicious.
0: Wasn't bad.
1: Okay,
0: I didn't love it, but it wasn't bad.
1: The grape, the new flavor. I don't know.
2: In a pinch.
1: Anyway,
0: grape?
1: Exactly.
0: Well, hey. Traditional grape, like purple,
1: it tastes like cough
0: purple
1: syrup.
0: Cough syrup
1: yes,
0: grape?
1: Yes, that's my favorite.
2: All right, let's properly invite the community to our event tonight.
0: Absolutely. We are here at the back patio at the Swiss Hotel. If you park on the plaza, you can go down that alley between the Swiss Hotel and Mary's and get here.
1: Right.
0: You can also go in the traditional front door of the Swiss Hotel and just ask them where we are, and they'll
1: back
0: send
1: patio.
0: You. But it's better to come and park. Even park in the state parking lot.
2: In the back behind the mission,
0: right here
2: the barracks
0: behind
2: and
0: the
2: stuff.
0: Barracks.
2: Mm-hmm.
0: And
2: come right through the garden gate.
0: Yes, the gate is open. We're out here. There's music playing. All of our nonprofits who've been with us every week are going to stop by. Mm-hmm. Well, we don't have time for them all to stop by. But Catherine is here from the Education Foundation.
2: Hannah Center is here present as well.
0: I haven't seen Hannah, but that's great.
2: Yeah.
0: And some of our winery partners are going to come by. And anyone's welcome to come by. You got something to say? You know, if you're just whacked
1: friendly,
0: or something.
1: Right? Where they're serving food? Food
2: is in the bar in the restaurant.
0: No, there's a limited menu out here.
2: Oh.
0: Right? Well, Matt is here.
2: Well, he's going to explain this. Well, look, can I lay out the rest of the schedule? So we're here from 5 until 9 p.m.-ish. We have DJs every 30 minutes until the party is over. All your favorite KSBY hosts.

0: us are coming through. We all brought records, more music. Ooh. We have more music than
1: ours. I
0: didn't
1: bring any records. Was I supposed to?
0: That's okay. We got okay. you covered. You're going to be busy on the microphone over here. We'll also have this tremendous and fabulous Good Vibes at 5 program till 7 p.m. like we've done every Tuesday since May.
2: Yeah.
0: But then Big Fish is coming through. They're going to come and do their program from here.
1: So, nice.
0: So King Daddy Murr and the Prince of Thieves will be here from 7 till 8 p.m. live on the radio. And then from 8 until 9 p.m., James O. and Sonic Discovery, just to bring us home.
1: Wow.
0: So we've got live radio.
1: I didn't realize that was possible to do out of studio.
0: Yep.
1: I thought he required special equipment for his Sonic Discovery.
0: I think he just read poetry last year the whole time.
2: Yeah.
0: He just went spoken word heavy last year.
1: Okay.
2: But it worked with the music in the background.
0: It was great.
2: It was just a vibe.
0: Secondly, we are going to pipe the music from what we're spinning on our two turntables onto these airwaves.
1: There's
0: so
1: this kind of scary-looking collection of cables
0: like,
1: next to you there.
0: So in due
1: it's
0: time,
1: got an antenna. It's got a battery pack.
0: Yes.
1: There's a green flashing light. It worries me a little bit, but Bob says it's all part of the plan.
0: It's all going to work.
1: It's not a bomb of any sort, apparently.
0: No. So the vinyl mix will be being broadcast when we're not chatting with folks. We do want to emphasize this. We want everybody to come down. Jump on the mic. This is your radio station.
2: Oh. Yeah.
0: You want to come down and sing our praises tonight. You want to come down and express yourself and read your poem. Kate and Jason are waiting for you.
2: Yeah,
0: here.
2: We're waiting here.
1: Maybe.
0: Yeah, it's a beautiful night.
1: I could be judgmental. I could say no to poems.
0: It might happen.
3: The vinyl mix will not be televised.
2: Sound just like him. Who the hell was that?
0: But we would love for you to come down. Emmy's coming over to DJ. We've got Nora coming to DJ.
2: Yay.
0: Jason the Argonaut is coming up next, an amazing
2: what
0: DJ. Sophia De Leon went to Amoeba Records and bought brand new vinyl just for the event tonight.
2: That's
0: for you.
2: Great.
0: She's going to be sharing some records with you as well. It's going to be a great party. Many of our favorite. I've seen Pat Carlin here already.
1: Pat's here already. And
0: Dick Conti's here
1: people
0: already.
1: People are streaming in. There's 15, 20 people here already.
0: Yep. It's going to get going.
1: So
0: it's
1: come
0: fun.
1: On down,
0: it's casual.
1: Join
0: it's
1: us.
0: A pop-up. It's aftermarket. And it's going to be a great time. I will just add, finally, we're in the home stretch of our KSPY Summer Fundraiser.
1: Yep, I was going to suggest for this show we ask for people for money right up front.
0: Yeah, just letting you
2: there's
0: know.
2: There's a box right in front of us.
0: We've got various ways for you to make a donation, and we'd love for you to come down and help us out. So
1: easiest, of course, is ksvy.org. There's a bluish button at the blue or orange. It's orange, isn't it? I haven't seen
2: I
1: the website in a few weeks.
0: It's orange is blue. Oh.
1: Yeah, there's a button you can click and make a donation.
2: You guys know more than me.
1: Make a one-time, or even better, commit to helping us every month.
0: Yeah, recurring.
1: And I don't care what it is. $6, $7, $8 a month. Adds
2: take
1: up,
2: it.
1: We'll take it.
0: Absolutely.
1: $8 a month probably pays for, I don't know.
2: Our tissues when we cry on the air.
0: It's true.
1: I don't do a lot of crying on my show.
2: There's
1: but
2: been crying on my show,
1: well,
2: which is a good thing.
1: Of course.
0: It happens.
1: But,
0: it happens.
1: You know, it really adds up. That those regular donations, those monthly scheduled donations, they add up. They let us know what we've got to be able to spend.
0: Yeah,
1: you
0: gives
1: know?
0: Us some future planning.
1: We can turn on the air conditioning in the summer.
2: We actually
1: they don't
2: do
1: have to put up
2: a
1: sign that says no air conditioning because there's no money for it this month. So, no, that's not true. That never happens. But we thank the Rotary, by the way, for our air conditioning.
0: Definitely, Bob and I, it's a little austere and frugal, you know, at times.
1: As it should be.
0: But we all
1: should be that way in general.
0: Well, we are in general, but I'm just saying it would be nice to be able to even do our projects even at even higher level.
1: If 10 people gave us $8 a month, that'd probably pay the utility bill for the station building.
0: I like eight. Just the average monthly donor who has actually got on board.
1: I've heard it's higher than eight.
0: It's $33.75. Awesome. It's because we have folks who give us 100 plus a month. We have some folks who are in that range, 5, 10, 15. But the average donor who has joined our monthly recurring donor champion program is $33. About $34, and so
2: that's a great.
0: It's a nice number,
2: that's a great
0: and hey, if that's something you think you could do, we would really appreciate it. We're here; we'll help you make donations. There's no cover to come to this aftermarket party.
1: Absolutely not.
0: It is family friendly. Kids can come and dance and enjoy our dance floor. We've got some pretty lights.
1: I think they're even okay with pets back here. I haven't heard for
0: Kate,
1: sure.
0: Kate, what do you think about pets?
2: You know what? I'm not going to speak for that.
0: Yeah,
2: I don't,
0: only exotic
2: I don't
0: animals.
1: Exotic.
0: No dogs or
1: do you have a giraffe?
0: Have a leopard, a giraffe, elephant,
2: an ocelot?
0: Llama.
1: An ocelot.
0: An
1: bring
0: ocelot.
1: Your ocelot.
0: A sloth would be
2: actually
0: rad.
2: You know what, that could happen because the lion, I don't know, there's people around here that do have sloths.
1: There are, absolutely. Really, what is their name? They are,
0: we are allowing animals but only exotic pets.
2: Please no snakes,
0: but no snakes, no reptiles.
1: If you got a zebra, although zebras are nasty,
2: they kind of are.
1: Have you heard that? Zebras are not pleasant animals.
0: Well, they're wild animals. They're just,
2: yeah,
0: you know.
1: Well, no, but even the ones that like lived on a farm for 3 generations.
0: What do you got against zebras?
1: I don't.
0: Jason.
1: I just know
0: I think
1: this.
0: It's just personal between you and zebras. I don't know where it happened.
2: Did you get kicked?
0: Yeah.
1: Okay, maybe.
2: I'm just kidding.
1: You got a kangaroo? Bring your kangaroo.
2: A little Joey.
0: All right, we come on down, everybody.
2: Yeah,
0: aftermarket. We're at the Swiss Hotel. It's a beautiful night. It's
2: if
0: Sonoma.
2: You ever want
0: it's
2: to be
0: aftermarket.
2: On the air, come talk to us.
0: Yeah, come chat.
1: Yeah,
2: tell
1: absolutely.
2: Us a cool story.
1: Don't just sit down and start talking. Like, wave at us, and I'll turn off.
0: Get you in.
1: When you leave, Ronnie, I'm going to turn off the extra microphones. Normally, I leave them all hot at the market in the plaza, but here it seems like it needs to be a little controlled.
0: I'm going
1: to
0: run around and continue produce and taking care of some amenities.
1: And at some
0: and
1: point,
0: and
1: Bob
0: colors.
1: Will tell us how all this bubble.
2: Yeah.
0: He's going to jump in
1: this,
0: here.
1: This.
2: Until then, I'll just keep
1: this
2: doing my
1: rat's
2: thing.
1: Rat's nest of cables.
0: Yeah, maybe we'll go to a song.
2: Yeah.
1: What it does.
2: Well, we can sync it
0: and
2: up.
0: I'll send you over your first guest.
1: Yeah, and then we also have some menu to talk about here of stuff that's eating
2: absolutely.
1: Available here at the Swiss Hotel.
2: Did Matt say this was inside or?
1: That's
2: the
1: inside menu. That
2: okay,
1: you
2: perfect.
1: Have. I have the one they're serving out here. So
2: oh, cool.
1: Go ahead and what's,
2: I'll start with
1: what,
2: this.
1: What's the? Don't read the whole thing. What's the most interesting thing you see? Well, you can
2: for
1: read the
2: me,
1: whole thing.
2: Right here. Okay, I'll just read like the. I won't read the details. Roasted butternut squash soup.
1: Delicious.
2: Steamed clams and mussels. Yeah. Pizza of the day. I hope you like sausage because it's on there. Special pasta. Bucatini. I told you I wouldn't read the details.
1: No, you can read them.
2: Okay.
1: Because
2: so
1: pasta is not enough information to decide if anyone wants it.
2: Bucatini, smoked pancetta, Brussels sprouts, snap peas, Alfredo cream sauce. Yum. Swiss Hotel fried chicken, garlic mash.
1: Oh, it is Tuesday, so it is fried chicken night.
2: Yum.
1: Yeah, that's the live feed of what's going
2: that's
1: on.
2: That's so cool. I really wanted that to happen last year because the music was so good.
1: Yeah, it looks like we finally got all the equipment because Bob's got a...
2: And grilled salmon.
1: It's like a bucket full of equipment here.
2: It looks there's like if you're going to go on a reality show, like you clip this on the
1: back
2: there, of
1: your there's absolutely...
2: Bra.
1: And if you are like one of those almost naked reality shows, you have some kind of fancy chain,
2: and
1: then a mic hooked to it.
2: I've seen
1: we got
2: those.
1: A mic pack. We got some bright red cables. We got some gold tipped cables.
2: Yeah.
1: But it is bringing music from the DJ stand, which is not that far.
2: Probably about let's see, as a golfer,
1: could have really in
2: 30 yards away.
1: In the old days, you would have just run a cable. And you would have put some gaffer's tape across the patio, and it would have been fine. But
2: no,
1: you can't do that these days.
2: Well, how else is Bob going to play
1: it's
2: in the audience?
1: It's got to be wireless.
2: Legitimate AC/DC.
1: Whoa, there's some exposed wires. I shouldn't touch those. Could I electrocute myself if I touch those?
2: We're not going to say that on
3: I
2: the
3: I don't know
2: air.
3: What you're talking about.
1: I don't either.
2: Hey, our blood's alkaline, right?
1: Anyway, this is Good Vibes at 5, your Tuesday night guys at 5 on... This button turns it off.
2: 91.3 KSVY.
1: Got it.
2: Listener supported radio. Oh, you know how to work it now?
1: Sure.
2: That was a good lesson.
1: No, it's good. And we could just, if you have something you really want to play, or you talked the original menu. Here is the menu that they're going to make available
2: out here on the patio.
1: Is the classic Swiss Hotel meatballs.
2: Mm.
1: 3 meatballs. They're a little bit bigger than a golf ball.
2: Delicious.
1: It makes dinner.
2: You could share
1: them, of course.
2: Side of bread.
1: Yeah, it's got some bread with it.
2: Yeah.
1: Garlic cheese bread, which is delicious here. Mm. Baked baby brie.
2: Oh, my God. That's my favorite. I can't believe
1: it. Pistachios.
2: Okay.
1: I love pistachios.
2: Oh, me too.
1: Do you love pistachios?
2: I love
1: pistachios. They're underrated vegetables. Fruits. Nuts.
2: I'll take it.
1: Of course, a Caesar salad always available.
2: Oh, my God. I'm getting all that.
1: And then there's some pizzas. The margarita.
2: Yeah.
1: Mozzarella and marinara and basil.
2: Mm.
1: Basil.
2: Basil.
1: Sausage and portobello mushroom. The 4 cheese, which is one of my favorites, salami and artichoke hearts with Kalamata olives. I remove the Kalamata olives when I have it. It's just too salty with all those.
2: Mm,
1: but
2: I'm a salt queen.
1: If you're okay with salt, it's delicious.
2: Yep. Extra dirty martini, please.
1: And then the pancetta and camozzoli with pears.
2: Oh, that's my favorite. That
1: camozzoli
2: is my absolute
1: delicious
2: favorite.
1: Cheese.
2: It is absolute delicious cheese, especially with that pairing, because you got the savory, sweet, and the umami. There's like three different things.
1: Well, and camozzoli is a triple cream brie cheese, so it's really fat.
2: Yeah.
1: And then some meat lovers, pancetta, sausage, bacon, pepperoni, roasted garlic, manchego cheese from Spain. I love a manchego.
2: Oh, yeah. Well, you know.
1: And some marinara sauce. So come on down, folks.
2: That,
1: we're at the
2: all
1: back,
2: that sounds delicious.
1: We're at the back patio at the Swiss Hotel. Thank you to Kristen and the Dunlap family and everyone here at the Swiss Hotel who is
2: and Matt
1: has invited us and didn't charge us anything. So whatever money we make here in our donation boxes will be 100% ours.
2: Yeah, so come and donate.
1: Come and buy
2: money,
1: stuff from them
2: exactly,
1: as well, folks.
2: Buy food, buy drink, and donate whatever you can.
1: Yeah, our donation boxes. We got a couple boxes around
2: change,
1: here and there.
2: We'll take your
1: absolutely.
2: I still
1: want someone to bring their big jar of change. And
2: too.
1: I have promised Ronnie Joy. I'll count it on the air some morning show.
2: Oh,
1: I'll
2: would
1: just
2: be a
1: sit
2: great
1: there
2: idea.
1: Through the whole morning show, clicking those coins.
2: Actually, that should be a night show to put people to sleep. One and a two, three and a four.
1: Here comes George Weber, host of the Thursday morning show and the Sunday night radio theater of the Wild Wild West, and Gretchen, who leads in.
2: Gretchen is here
1: to our show. Gretchen's show is Finish Line Moments every Tuesday from 4 to 7, and now Bob's got some gaffer's tape. This is serious when the gaffer's tape comes out. Oh, he's covering up those wires that I didn't talk about earlier.
2: Oh,
1: anyway.
2: Well, live action behind the Swiss Hotel.
1: It is live radio.
2: Yes. This is a good turnout. So
1: until
2: far.
1: 9 o'clock. There's two shows after us.
2: And
1: it's
2: you know
1: doing.
2: What? Exactly. So after that 9 o'clock hour, I've been told that there's going to be a little afterflow at Lily's.
1: Oh, I hadn't heard that. Lily's.
2: I was just
1: Lily's
2: informed.
1: Outpost.
2: Outpost.
1: Down at the stub end of Spain Street there when it hits the highway.
2: Where Starling used to be.
1: Starling, Blue Moon Saloon.
2: Yep, Blue Moon. Yep.
1: Pascali's Poker Parlor,
2: well,
1: if you're old enough to remember that.
2: Wait, there was a poker parlor?
1: There was.
2: Did you ever play poker there?
1: No, I was too young.
2: Can you just set the scene? How? Like, was this a legal gambling place?
1: No, it was totally legal.
2: Wait,
1: no.
2: How?
1: Legal. Poker on... Table poker is legal in California.
2: What?
1: The house can't take a cut of the game. The house has to rent you your seat is how it works in California.
2: So you have to, like, buy drinks or, like...
1: No, you just
2: rent
1: pay...
2: Oh, the ante.
1: Some dollars. No, dollars per minute you're sitting in your seat.
2: Oh my
1: gosh. There's poker parlors. There's a couple of them in American Canyon.
2: No way.
1: But there aren't many left in California. The license isn't issued anymore.
2: Oh, so we couldn't just do this on the plaza.
1: But there were two here in town when I was a little kid.
2: That's crazy.
1: One was there, and one was kind of, it's hard to explain where the other one was, but it came down. Actually, it was not far from Baker & Cook, if you know where Baker & Cook
2: is. I do, over on...
1: on the highway.
2: Highway 12.
1: Up in the Springs. So.
2: I never knew that was there. My mom did not tell me about that. I had no idea that even existed. Gretchen, welcome
1: on
2: the air.
1: Well, your mom is a very responsible woman. Hello. She probably never played.
2: She's really
1: she never
2: good
1: played
2: at poker.
1: Poker.
2: Oh, my God. Okay, cribbage and poker, watch out. She will get you. She's a silent assassin. She'll, like, lose the first game and be like, do you want to play for money?
1: That's... I almost said something really sexist.
2: Oh, you can.
1: And I'll
2: whatever,
1: say it anyway.
2: We can take it.
1: That's
2: do
1: a
2: it.
1: That's a girl thing to do.
2: Like,
1: but
2: bat those
1: if it makes
2: brown
1: you
2: eyes.
1: Money, I don't care.
2: Exactly.
1: Do it.
2: Exactly. If you were dumb enough to fall for it, ha ha.
1: Exactly. Yep.
2: Oh, perfect.
1: Exactly.
2: Oh, that's all right. AI added again.
1: So much stuff to promote here.
2: Oh man, this is awesome.
1: That is the next biggest thing happen out here at the back of the Swiss Hotel.
2: Wow. Okay. This is a poster I was just handed to by Matt. And it is the Swiss Hotel presents Trainwreck Junction September 26th. If you want to know that date, it is September 26th.
1: That is the Saturday of Vintage Festival,
2: oh.
1: So it's going to be a
2: that's
1: circus.
2: That's going to be popping. And I imagine
3: weekend.
2: That they're playing right here, right behind here.
1: Yes, I don't think the poster you have has the train coming right to the front of the Swiss Hotel.
2: Yeah, like coming in from the garden, like from where we're sitting.
1: Yeah.
2: Busting out through the front. That's great. And I'm like, is that Jean? No,
3: I'm just kidding.
1: World's best cocktail waitress, Jean. No.
2: She's the best. Got to shout her out. Always,
1: so.
2: Always.
3: You know what's happening
2: love.
3: On Vintage Fest weekend.
2: Tell me.
1: There's some people going to be running around
2: somewhere. Is there a race, Gretchen? Wait, so you do
1: not
2: a
1: very far, though, right? It's a short race.
3: It's a 5K, which means you get to run fast.
2: Oh, are you
3: 5K,
2: running it?
3: I'm announcing it.
2: Oh, perfect. Amen.
3: And there is also a I will be announcing a 5K, and there's new this year is a 1 miler.
2: Oh,
1: 1 mile.
3: So you can even
2: is that like a 1.5K?
1: I can even walk 1 mile.
3: See, Jason, are you going to do it?
1: No. Can I walk? Or do I have to run
3: you
1: at some point?
3: You can walk. Absolutely. You can
1: maybe.
3: Walk
1: where does it go? What's the route for a 1 mile? That's a fun idea.
3: I mean, the start line is going to be the same.
2: How about
3: as
2: like
3: the
2: four
3: 5K?
2: Times around
1: go
2: the plaza?
1: Go by the mission, right?
3: Yeah. So I'm guessing it's half a mile that way and turn around and come back.
2: That's cool.
1: Oh, that's boring.
2: No, I'm thinking like around the plaza.
1: If it was a whole route to whole new... No, I'm kidding.
3: I mean, it's 1 mile.
1: Yeah.
3: Where are we going?
1: No, I love the idea of a 1 mile. Right? I mean, is in competitive racing, is that a thing? Are there people who compete in 1 mile?
3: Oh, 100%. Miles? Yeah.
1: Oh, I didn't know
2: that. It's more like a sprint though, right?
3: Actually, the Boston Marathon that yours truly was at in April on, let's see, the Marathon Monday on that Saturday afternoon.
1: It has a 1 mile version?
3: They have a 1 mile
2: really?
3: Version and they get to start and finish on the famous Boston Marathon finish line.
2: Whoa.
3: And they just basically run like, I think they cross it 3 times.
2: Whoa.
3: And it's a 1 miler. And they're doing like 5 minutes.
1: Yeah, I was going to say, someone who is a fast
3: mm-hmm.
1: runner,
3: 100%.
1: A mile is.
3: And not all a lot of the 1 milers do not go on to then run the marathon.
2: Oh, no.
3: They're two totally different sports.
2: Did you see the dude that was doing the baby thing in like a 5 minute mile? He had the world's fastest mile with the baby. And the baby
1: in
2: was like
1: carriage?
2: Clapping. Yes.
1: Did he have like shock absorbers?
2: No.
1: I always forget. Some of these races are on much smoother roads.
2: But this was crazy.
1: Than ours
2: like,
1: are around
2: he looked
1: here.
2: Like literally like a 100-meter dash sprinting speed with the baby just clapping with like the wind
3: love
2: going
3: that.
2: Through her hair. But
3: I
2: like,
3: love that.
2: What if you like hit a rock or get speed wobble?
3: She's probably like strapped down. And
1: I would hope so. Yeah.
2: Yeah. Let's hope.
1: At
2: but
1: least
2: he won,
1: a couple
2: and
1: little.
2: It was like 5 or 6 minutes.
1: But I never knew that 1 mile. I love the idea though.
3: Mm-hmm. Yeah. There absolutely.
1: Are people who just do 1 miles?
3: That's a good question, listeners.
1: We can't take any calls here, but no,
3: so
1: that's fun.
2: We're referring back to...
1: And 1 mile is... even if you're just walking at a normal speed, 1 mile takes about 20, 25 minutes, mm-hmm. right? For
3: yeah,
1: most people walk about 3 miles an hour, I think.
2: Yeah.
1: Something
2: three.
1: Like that. Yeah.
3: I think it's just a nice way to start the day, too.
1: Mm-hmm.
3: Especially at Vintage Fest, you get to then... have a little healthy start to Saturday morning, keep the weekend going, celebrate everything that
1: all
3: is
1: these,
3: all harvest.
1: All these races are in the morning. Years and years ago, I did one in the city. It was New Year's Eve, and it literally started at midnight.
3: That's brilliant.
1: Down at the what's that old military base under the Golden Gate Bridge?
3: Presidio.
1: Yeah, the Presidio.
3: Yep.
1: And it was, I forget what it was called, but it was a midnight, I think it was a half for people who did a half. And there was a much shorter one for people like me who walked.
2: That would be so fun here.
1: And I mean, it was cold and blowing fog, but it was really fun.
3: It's super fun because you get all the lights out. There was I was at the San Antonio Half Marathon 5K in December last year, and the 5K was at night.
1: Well,
3: and it's Christmassy, right, because San Antonio goes off for that time of year. So it was really festive.
1: Well, and in places like San Antonio, it's kind of... It's nicer at night. Even in December, it's nicer to be running at night.
2: Gretchen, what? Tractor parade night run.
3: Not, 5K.
2: I mean, maybe next year. I think it's too late now.
1: Okay, we probably need at least a year to pull that together. Robin Sebastiani, where are you? We'll get this.
2: Yeah, Robin, where are you?
1: We haven't seen Robin this year. She did not come to the show this year.
2: Not I haven't seen her forever.
1: So.
2: Shout out.
3: Tractor parade. Are we already talking about
2: that?
1: Oh, yeah. Well, realistically, it's 2 months, right?
2: Yeah.
1: September, October, two months in a month or in a week or two.
3: I love it.
1: Yeah. But, yeah, a Jesus night race.
3: Night races are great.
1: Yeah, you need a reason for it. This one was because I don't think there weren't fireworks in that area when I did this one, so I don't know what the reason for it was, but it was fun.
3: But you said it was New Year's Eve.
1: It was, and it was
3: that's
1: long.
3: That's the reason.
1: It was maybe it wasn't. I think it might have started in time for, like, your better runners to actually finish right at midnight.
3: I think so. That's actually a great
1: incentive.
3: That was
1: a long time
2: ago. That is
1: ago.
3: Be like, ooh, I want to run fast so that I'm timing myself to cross
2: to drink that champagne or apple juice.
3: Right as it turns that year.
2: Whenever you cross the line.
1: Yeah.
2: I love that.
1: Yeah.
2: That's so cool.
1: Gretchen, more races at night.
2: What's it called again? Okay, I know it's during the Vintage Festival, but it's
3: The Vintage Fest 5K and 1 miler. Oh, what? It's also a costume contest.
2: What? Why did you tell
3: me? I should have led with that. It's a costume
2: That's
3: contest,
2: awesome.
3: So it's on that Saturday morning right here on
2: Saturday
3: the plaza.
2: Morning.
3: Saturday morning, the 26th of September.
1: Mm-hmm.
3: 8 a.m. is the start time. You can still register But yeah, you can run a 5K, you can run a 1 miler, and you could also win a costume contest. It is a smorgasbord for the Vintage Fest.
2: I know exactly who I'm going to invite to this. My buddy Angus. He just ran a race in a T-Rex suit. Like, not even a costume race.
3: Oh my God, perfect. No,
1: like one of those inflatable ones that has a little battery-powered fan.
2: He sent me a picture.
3: They look funny when they're running.
2: Look, I know. I love it. And he's Australian,
1: and
2: so it's even funnier when he runs and talks.
1: It doesn't look like it's completely difficult to run. I mean,
3: it does look airy.
1: You have to think about it a little bit, but it doesn't look like it's, you know, you're not going to fall over and kill yourself in those suits, it seems.
3: I mean, you just bounce.
2: And there, there's airflow.
1: That is kind of nice in a race to have a fan move an air over you in a costume. I like the idea.
2: I'm okay with that. Yeah,
3: I like
2: definitely it. Definitely cool with that. Cool. September 26th, Vintage Fest. You got the 5K and the 1 miler.
3: Yes.
2: 8 a.m. start. Still time to sign up and get a good costume.
3: Exactly. And the way I look at it is, if you didn't get to run the Rosé 5K in July, this is a great opportunity to still run a 5K in and around downtown Sonoma. Or if you had such a great time there and you either want to beat your time or you want to just enjoy this one and that was your fast time, come on out.
2: Do you think people that run the Rosé 5K are coming to do this race again?
3: Better be. Why not?
2: Right?
3: Why wouldn't
2: Well, there
3: you?
2: Were thousands and thousands and thousands and thousands of people.
3: That's a little high. 2,500.
2: That was a lot.
3: It was a lot.
2: Seemed like
3: a
2: lot.
3: Right? So if all those people came back, that's going to be
2: a
3: big,
2: really cool.
3: Big old race.
2: Yeah, big ass race. You can say ass
3: I
2: on
3: can.
2: The
1: yes,
2: air.
1: Yes, we can say ass on the air.
2: Don't worry. I've done it a million
1: we
2: times.
1: We can.
3: Oh,
2: and I'm still here.
3: I learn something new every day. I'm glad this is the thing I'm taking home with me. Yes. This is my learning.
1: Because you want to say ass all the time, right, Gretchen? Just left and right. It's your... A favorite word
2: There's
1: to throw out with
2: here.
1: Reckless abandon.
2: We're
3: I
2: good.
3: Feel like I just got
2: We're
3: a whole
2: good.
3: Burst of freedom on the air. Now.
1: Who was on your show this afternoon?
3: Oh, I had a gentleman named Roosevelt Cook.
2: Oh.
3: He is a master's champion, and one of the things that I love about Roosevelt is he is often on the podium, often the winner, and what he does is as soon as he's done, he turns around and he hangs out in the finisher chute. He hypes up the crowd. He runs runners in. He helps people, you know, get to that next level. He's done it for me many times. Aww. He has sat in a med tent with me. He's an elite runner.
2: Wow.
1: Nice.
3: He's got all these trophies. He sat in a med tent with me. He has gotten me. I was at mile 9 of a 10-mile race. He ran on the sidelines after already running his own race. He ran me in. I got a PR in that race because of
2: personal
3: him. Personal
2: record.
3: Personal record. Look at you.
2: Yeah.
3: Kate, you've been listening.
2: I've been listening.
3: You've
2: absolutely.
3: Been
2: listening.
1: How
2: doing
1: all those wine terms and the running terms.
2: Yes.
1: A massive vocabulary just from being on this show.
2: Student. I'm a student of your expertise. Thank you.
3: I love it. So Roosevelt was great. It was really fun because there was a big old mural. There's a famous, the world's fastest 5K, Carlsbad 5000 in April, and they did a mural to their 40th anniversary history that was this year. And he got surprised with the fact that he's actually on the mural, on the side of this entire building.
2: How cool.
3: And I happened to be there with
1: him. I don't
3: him,
1: know
3: so
1: what I'd do if I
3: that.
1: Saw myself in a mural.
3: You would probably cry. You'd be a little bit in shock.
1: Something
3: he definitely
1: like that.
3: There was a profound impact for him. So it was really fun to talk about that and just kind of how he got started running. And so it was a good lesson. And he's now a PE teacher.
2: That's
3: and
2: so
3: his
2: cool.
3: his favorite age is the 7th, 8th graders because they still allow him to be goofy.
1: Well, and to get into a little of school politics, to have a PE teacher with a running background, so it's personal fitness rather than competitive sports.
3: Yeah, I love that.
1: I would have loved PE a whole lot more as a fat kid in school.
3: Yeah,
1: if it had been about personal fitness and not about competitive
2: you didn't
1: sports.
2: Like dodgeball.
1: I do like dodgeball, actually.
2: Everybody likes dodgeball.
1: I don't think they can do it anymore. But if more of school physical education was about personal fitness and less about competitive sports,
2: I agree.
1: We'd be a better world.
3: He makes it super fun. It's all about how do I make it fun and have these kids get joy out of, oh, by the way, they're getting in shape and learning how to take care of themselves in a healthy way.
2: You tapped into a memory for me. If I could put in real quick, at Altamira, now it's called some other name.
1: Snow Valley Middle School.
2: Thank you. Snow Valley Middle School. I was on the track team in my 7th and 8th, and it was really cool because I hadn't ever played team sports besides golf. I always had to play competitive golf. But like you said, Jason, I didn't even realize. Like, it was very communal. There was probably like 80 of us on the track team. So many people. And you just – there's – and you could pick your own events. You're like, I'd rather do – you know, 100-yard. I'd rather do a 400. I'd rather do, you know, a 300. It lets you pick, and it's competitive, but it's your own competitiveness.
1: You know, the whole team had to had to tick points, off all of
2: a
1: those.
2: Point system, and but everyone can help. Like if you're really good at the shot put, if you can't move as fast, but if you're really good at doing that, I like that. Instead of having to be like crash, hurt you, bang bang. Mm-hmm. But sometimes that's cool too, depending on what your thing is. But like you said, having a person to bring it back as a runner is a lot more enticing.
3: Like
2: for
3: that.
2: Anyone, even for competitive kids.
3: It was really funny, though. I asked him right before we got on the air. I was like, so did you let your students know that you were going to be on the show? Like, they could listen to it? He's like, absolutely not.
2: I would
3: not dealing with that tomorrow.
2: Absolutely not.
1: Just in case,
2: only for
1: said.
2: Extra credit.
1: Or if you wanted to talk about them, no teacher would do that. No.
3: Because then all of a sudden your kids have ammunition on the teacher.
2: Oh, your show was that juicy, huh?
3: Well, you know, it's his story. It's his personal story. And as a teacher, there's some boundaries.
2: Yes.
1: Sure.
2: Oh, yeah.
1: So, yeah.
3: Sure. But they know he's a prolific runner, and I will be seeing him this weekend down in Huntington Beach at Surf City 10.
2: Ooh,
1: yep.
2: Surf City 10.
3: Yes.
1: If it hasn't,
2: how exciting.
1: If it hasn't washed into the ocean from all the – they've been having incredible storms on the – on – your mic is off, Kate. Incredible storms on the coast there in Southern California.
3: Oh, wow.
1: Houses have been in Long Beach.
3: Oh, wow.
1: You know, should they have been built there? That's another question. But now they are there, and the ocean is taking them back.
3: Wow.
1: They're taking people's decks and patios off. And
3: yeah, when you know, you see that in San Diego on the on the shoreline.
1: Yeah,
3: and
1: yeah.
3: These houses that are starting to crumble under the, you know, they got the best view in the world.
2: So I had breaking news.
3: Ooh,
2: we
3: breaking
2: have Jason
3: news.
2: Argonaut. Jason, the Argonaut audio and gathering. Oh, geez, I wrote it down. I'm a lefty.
1: He
2: but
1: is
2: Jason
1: spinning.
2: The Argonaut is spinning right now. He has shows from Saturday night at 7 to 9. I love it. And we're going to be piping this music through as soon as we're done with this conversation.
1: Yeah.
2: So we can hear a little
3: Yay.
2: Bit of his DJ come through.
3: Love that.
2: How cool is that? Any last words, Gretchen, before you come back on the air in a little bit?
3: I almost thought you said last rites, and I was like, do you know something about myself that I don't
1: no,
3: know?
1: No.
2: Absolutely not. No.
3: No, I can't. Well, I mean, I know we're out here right now.
1: We are.
3: Because the Tuesday Night Market is done.
2: It's done.
3: And I cannot believe how fast this year went.
2: You can't?
3: No.
2: I'm just kidding.
3: No, it went really fast.
1: Yeah.
3: I can't believe we're here already.
2: You know what really tripped everyone up?
3: Too,
2: the city party thing. The fact that we were doubled up that week, I think, really threw people off. Because this would
1: there
2: technically
1: were no
2: be
1: weeks
2: the last one.
1: Where the market
2: no.
1: was canceled
2: this year. And it was
1: canceled year.
2: For rain like a couple times last year,
1: last
2: right?
1: year, at least once last
2: yeah,
1: year,
2: and
1: yeah.
2: not this year at all. So the only weird thing, that backing thing, was that city party that happened on the Thursday, and we were there on the Tuesday, which was too close together, if
3: really?
2: You ask me.
3: Yeah.
2: I think it should be dedicated to that. You know? I don't know. Well,
1: don't
2: actually,
1: either.
2: The vendors and... Never mind. Family business. I retract my statement.
1: Cool.
2: Anyway, shall we tap into some music?
1: Yeah, let's just
2: this
1: click
2: is
1: on what's going out
2: music.
1: Right now.
2: Oh, yeah. Can you?
1: There
2: yeah.
1: it is. 91.3 FM. KSVY Sonoma. We'll be back in a few minutes.

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0: Welcome tonight. 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We want to welcome KSVY 91.3 FM, the Voices of the Valley welcomes you all. We got DJ the Argonaut here, Jason the Argonaut, our DJ. He is live every Saturday night, 7 till 9 p.m. He's also the proud purveyor of vinyl radio thrift out of Santa Rosa. He will satisfy all of your vinyl needs. Thank you for being here, everybody.
1: 91.3 FM, KSVY, Sonoma. That was Ronnie Joe Grooms telling
2: cool.
1: you
2: that
1: we are live here. And
3: Well, how do you...
1: Hang on, I didn't push the right button to turn that off.
2: There. Yeah, that's a good song, too.
1: Hang on. Now it's not going off.
2: Well, let it roll, baby.
1: I guess we're going to let it roll, because...
2: Yeah, it was meant to be. We're dancing. You got to come watch us.
1: Anyway. Oh. Now let's... That's supposed to turn that off.
4: Whatever it is.
1: What the heck happened there? Well, we can leave it.
2: Yeah.
1: Although it's loud to talk over.
2: It's not on.
1: Your mic is on. It's just.
2: Oh, should I get Bob?
1: Maybe. Anyway, this is Good Vibes at 5, your Tuesday night guys at 5. I am Jason Giesen, my co-host Kate Bruno just left. Kat Smith is here.
5: Really hard to hear.
1: Kat Smith is here from Hollywood and West Napa Street here on the station, Tuesdays at 10 o'clock every Tuesday morning. And it's great to have you here. And we do not know what happened here, technically. Oh, I just didn't...
5: Oh, that was magical.
1: I didn't go far enough over is what happened.
5: See,
1: I was darn sure I knew which button to push.
2: Phone home.
1: Oh, so I turned off...
2: Oh, he says a magic finger. Okay, thanks, Bob.
1: Yes, that's it. Yes,
2: let's
1: say that. It wasn't my mistake. It was Bob has magical fingers to push the right buttons.
5: That's what it was.
1: Anyway, so we are here on Good Vibes at 5 Live. We are live tonight, not from the Tuesday Night Market, because that's over. But we are live.
5: But the good vibes don't end.
2: No,
1: not,
2: never.
1: At least for a week. We're here from the back patio at the Swiss Hotel. And they got a bar running. They're serving some food. There's probably in the range of 60, 70 people here.
2: Yeah.
1: And
2: I like your counting skills. I want you to count my money.
1: I have.
5: I do,
2: it'll
5: too.
2: It'll be more.
5: No, I'm just kidding.
1: I have estimated crowds for a long time, so.
2: I would say 40.
5: I'm more along the lines of 40 myself.
1: Yeah, you might be right.
2: But you know, no, we're going with,
5: but
2: we should have
5: set up trips
2: on the airway.
5: But you know what? There's people waiting to get in, so clearly
2: you know,
5: it's
1: there is.
5: Least
1: there is a check-in. There's a security line.
2: And there's only two people.
1: You have
2: to
1: go through a metal detector, so
2: no,
1: I'm kidding. Please, come on back. Kat Smith is here. Kat, do you want to be here as part of your show or as part of the community center today?
5: I like both. But also, I just came from Sebastiani Theater, where they were having a meeting about all of the fantastic things that they're doing in their remodel and such. And
2: I can't keep
1: that
2: up.
1: That project looked
2: there's
1: amazing.
2: So much it looks
1: I ran about maybe over a year ago, I randomly stumbled across that project on the internet because, you know, that happens sometimes.
5: Right.
1: Everything's on the internet. It's like, mm-hmm. What?
5: Yeah.
1: They're doing what?
2: Wait, hold on. I didn't hear the what? What's going on?
5: What? Oh, my gosh.
2: I'm not on
5: so
2: social
5: many
2: media
5: things.
2: That much.
5: And
2: so
5: they had this beautiful video that they did that talks about the whole project and why Sebastiani's important. And maybe they'll forgive me for sneaking out early now because I'm able to share
2: promoting.
5: This on the air.
1: Right.
2: Yeah, totally.
5: So, yeah, Tony and Roger, I'm just here doing you a favor. They're going to. There's many things they're doing because you know it's almost 100 years old.
1: Right.
5: It's 90 years old,
2: and
5: so
2: it looks that good.
5: It looks that good, but also it is a little out of date. So like they're putting in brand new accessible bathrooms.
1: Right. They're going to do a little narrow addition down one side of the building.
2: Do they have like an elevator lift thing?
5: No, because what's going to happen is there's space behind. Okay, you know the real estate agent, when you're looking at it head on, there's a real estate office
2: the
5: there on the left.
2: Yep.
5: There's space back there, an alleyway. So they're doing kind of an L-shaped addition. So the side and the back. The back will be a new screening room with like 100 seats,
2: whoa.
5: I think.
1: Right, which
5: but it's multi-use space, so the seats are going to collapse so that they can use it for other things.
2: That's a great idea.
5: So it's going to have a ramp down up from
1: sorry. Somehow I hit my headphones on my microphone, which is
2: hey,
1: not
2: I've
1: easy to do. You have to turn your head 90 degrees.
2: Oh, man.
1: As a radio professional,
2: exorcism.
1: You have to turn your head 90 degrees to hit your headphones on your microphone, but somehow I did.
6: They must have been really cute. So,
1: but it looks like good space.
5: It's going to have from the top lobby, there's a way down ramp-wise, and then from the bottom, when you're in the theater looking at the screen on the left, you see an exit. Instead of being an exit, now it's going to exit out into there.
6: I'm so sorry. Yeah. This music is so good.
5: I'm offended.
6: Oh, my God. Listen.
1: Now that I know which button to push, I can turn it on. But yeah, that new addition is great.
6: I love it.
1: And the addition
5: of... it's going to be very cool.
1: The addition of that little black box theater in the back.
5: There's going to be safety things. There's going to be a new theater in the back, which gives them... Because, you know, also there's rules when you're in the movie business.
1: Right.
5: They'll have agreements where, like, if we are showing our movie, you can't do anything else in the theater.
1: Or you must show it...
5: A
1: 14 days in a row.
5: This gives them the ability to use the big theater for other things and just move the movie around, right?
1: Exactly.
5: So it's a very cool project. And, you know, things like sprinkler systems, just rejuvenating the hallway up. Who's kissing me?
1: Ronnie Hill Grooms is kissing you, just for reference.
5: Who's kissing me?
6: I
5: can't see around the headphones.
1: And it's going to create a little catering kitchen so they can actually have a little food in there.
5: Yeah.
1: It's a great project, and it is, I think, almost funded. I haven't asked Tony recently, but it's
5: halfway. It sounded like, but they have this huge matching donor in KHR, so I think they're about to have another significant push, and then it'll be. Really funded.
1: Matching donors let you talk about them. I love that.
5: Yeah.
1: I don't know if I was supposed to, honestly. No, it is.
5: It's on the building. Don't say
1: no,
5: it.
1: No, it's on their website.
5: Chairs that might have cup holders. I hear that might be in the
6: I
5: works.
6: Just choked on my.
1: I'm not a big soda drinker at the movies, so it doesn't matter to me, but I know a lot of people really like it.
5: Can I tell you?
6: Kat's raising her hand.
5: I'm raising my hand. As someone who used to work there in the early 90s, cleaning up after people.
1: I guess
5: shows,
1: that's true.
5: At least if you have cup holders, they're at hip level, and you don't have to keep 50%
1: less likely to spill your soda.
5: Right?
1: Yeah, I guess
5: and also
1: that's
5: the spillage.
1: True.
5: Yes.
6: Have you ever accidentally dropped a? Never mind, I'm not going to say this. A bottle, and you're sitting in the top row, and you can just hear it roll all
1: roll and rattle down the theater, of course.
5: Oh, and every track meet
1: a
5: I
1: bottle
5: go
1: Diet
5: through,
1: Coke. You're drinking Diet Coke in a glass bottle.
5: It's your aluminum water bottle she's talking about.
6: My Hydro Flask, filled with my moon water, energized by the moon.
5: I have done that in a movie theater before.
1: Yeah.
5: You're not alone.
6: Thank you for that.
5: But we were much younger then.
1: Yes.
6: We're much younger then.
5: We're much more mature now. We would never do that.
1: Kat, who was on your show today?
6: Well,
5: I had Syphology.
1: I meant to listen, and then I don't know why I didn't, actually.
5: I had Carl Spence, the creative director
6: You've
5: for Sonoma
6: this,
5: International
6: girl.
5: Film Festival. Mm. Got it. He was on first talking about the movie that's going to be at Sebastiani Theater next week. Their monthly screening.
6: What is it?
5: It is called, is it The Intruder, The Insider, The Intruder?
6: Well, listen, you got this cool thing in your hand called a phone that anyone listening can check out.
5: You can go to the website for one thing, but also it's sold out, so maybe don't.
6: What a great problem to have. Every time you come on your cat, your voice is everything you sell out everything.
5: I take no credit about this one. I just had them on my show. They did it.
6: Do you hear that?
5: But
6: is that the Macarena?
5: This is the Macarena.
6: Oh, this Jason's music's going to kill me.
7: Yeah. Oh, this is a fun show. This is going to be a good time. Kat knows the dance, so do I.
1: And it's coming off vinyl.
5: I don't even know that I did it right.
6: That's King Daddy Murd.
1: It almost sounds richer coming off vinyl than it does. You know, because that song was from the CD era, really.
6: Now that's what I call music 12.
1: I think that's vinyl.
5: Wow. So I have a monthly segment called Syphology, where Sonoma International Film Festival sits in with me, and we talk all things movie. And we gave a lot of love to Sebastiani Theater today. So,
6: it's
5: a whole big love fest for Sebastiani Theater. Yeah.
6: That's really sweet.
1: And let's switch to what's going on at Community Center. You got some food classes, I think I saw coming up soon.
5: There are some food classes coming
1: food
5: up.
1: Classes. Doesn't that sound exciting?
5: That's not right.
1: How about culinary program?
6: Hey, y'all want to go to food class?
5: You want to go food class?
6: I want to go to food class.
1: I didn't come across as nice as it should have, did it?
5: Well, you know, the thing about it is we have, like, real professionally trained chefs that teach the classes. We use quality ingredients. We have a commercial kitchen that we teach in, like, this is a quality experience. And without ramekins or things like that, we're kind of the only place locally where you can
1: close to a teaching kitchen.
5: Yeah.
6: So, and highly affordable. Highly, highly affordable.
5: Yeah. I think people get kind of gun shy around the, or sticker shy. Sticker shock?
6: Sticker shock.
5: The price of the classes. But I mean, if you think about all the things that go into it, but beyond that, you know, all of this fundraising that we do at the community center, a lot of that goes to providing scholarships.
1: Yeah. So if you see something you want to do, give them a call and say, hey, can you help me financially? Because you almost always can, right?
5: Yes. We have full and partial scholarships. We don't ask you questions, so don't be embarrassed. There's an online form on the class page. You just fill it out, and then Gerardo calls you back with a code. He doesn't ask you a bunch of questions.
6: He just
5: about
6: needs you to chop up 10 pounds of onions.
5: You need to chop all the onions.
1: Abuse it either. If you can't afford it, pay
6: exactly.
1: it.
6: Right. Exactly.
1: But if you want to do something and it's just not in your lineup, in your budget, send an email and say, hey.
5: And, you know, we don't want anybody to be left out. And we're also working on a lot of new series of classes where at least once a month, but a lot of times more than once a month, we have bilingual classes that are either free or low cost.
1: Nice.
6: And that benefits everyone, I just have to say.
5: Speaking
6: a second language, no matter what it is, but here in this valley, I suggest
1: Spanish. And food is such a great way to learn.
5: But that's not just culinary. Yes. We're doing this with all of our departments at least once a month. We got a grant to help us do this.
1: Like in fiber arts?
5: Every department.
1: I would imagine the vocabulary of sewing in Spanish might be complicated.
5: Well, no, but we have that. And so they're bilingual, they're free or low cost. There's at least one selection a month. And also, we're working on a pathway to teaching program.
6: How cool is that?
5: Where we're inviting Spanish-speaking artists to come and sit in with our teaching artists to learn how to teach a class.
1: To do all
5: the things so that they can teach their own classes and have another form of income. And
1: so
5: then
1: people,
5: how cool is that?
1: People who know stuff and speak Spanish, they can learn how to teach it to other people.
5: Yes.
1: Nice.
5: And the same with ASL. We've had a lot of American Sign Language classes recently.
6: Oh, that is
1: neat.
6: So cool.
5: And also we're teaching the language. We've got beginning Spanish classes right now, and we've been teaching beginning ASL classes. So we're just trying to open up to everybody
6: as
5: we can.
6: That's awesome.
1: And
6: I love that.
1: King Daddy Burrs is coming around, kissing everyone.
6: I got a kiss on my cheek. If you're hearing the smooches,
1: he's kissing all of us here.
6: I feel loved.
1: And I'm great with that.
6: I'm good with that, too. And you know what? Come back. You're behind the Swiss. We're here at you
1: live. Yes, we
6: are. Broadcasting live.
1: That's right. This is Good Vibes at 5. You're Tuesday guys at 5. It's, believe it or not, it's almost time for the 6 o'clock top of the hour. How did that happen already?
6: Because I was looking at the clock, and we are co-hosts, and we love each other.
1: We are, but it's crazy. So, yeah, come on down.
6: It's already been an hour.
1: We're here till 7 doing our show.
6: But till 9.
1: Then King Getty Murs and the Prince of Thieves, Zach.
5: Wait, I have a question.
1: Yes.
5: Are they broadcasting live from out here, or are they going to be in the studio?
1: Nope, they are. We're doing 4 hours of live broadcast. That's what this wireless thing is about, apparently.
5: Oh, fancy.
6: Very fancy.
1: I didn't even know we had those wireless packs.
6: Would have been
5: handy.
6: I
5: have no idea.
1: I know they're expensive.
5: Does anybody see where Kevin went behind me in the crowd? Anyone?
1: No. I saw him for a minute, and now he's gone. But
6: he's I'm free.
1: Kevin, hit my head on the microphone. Hit my headphones on the microphone. Anyway, Kevin Brown, Realtor, is here, by the way, if you want to come down and meet him. And
5: or if you need a house or to sell a house or you just want to talk about houses, he's available. I can hook you up.
1: Somewhere here.
6: I love that. You know what?
1: I forget what he was wearing. I think he had a bluish kind of shirt on, maybe.
5: Oh, maybe. I'll find him.
6: Well,
5: but this is a fun crowd.
1: Cool.
6: This is a great
5: crowd. It's a nice mix of fans of KSBY and the hosts. So you can come see
6: some
5: of the people.
6: It's a really
5: good what's fun? Do you guys get this out in the public? You'll just say something like, to the cashier at the grocery store or something, you'll say something, and the person behind you will be like, oh, my gosh, are you Pat Smith?
6: No.
1: Yeah, no, that
5: happened. Yes, I am.
6: I'm not cool enough yet.
1: More when I was on TV. When I did the morning show on TV, it was more. But it does still happen once in a while.
5: Yeah.
1: And people listen to our shows.
6: They do.
1: They
6: but
1: really
6: you know what,
1: do.
6: Though? I get the ones that don't say anything, that just stare at me for a long time. I'm like, are you
5: They're like,
6: are we okay?
5: I've seen you broadcasting from the farmer's market.
6: Okay?
5: I want to talk to you, but I don't want to because you're famous.
1: You're very intimidating, Kate.
6: I guess.
1: Very intimidating.
6: God, look at my 5'4 stature and the, jeez. But anyway, I'm friendly some days.
1: And it is 6 o'clock, 91.3 FM, KSBY
6: We're
1: Sonoma.
6: Legal, baby.
1: I do
6: have our next guest lined up.
5: Play
1: perfect.
5: Some music.
1: Let's put some of this DJ music
5: on
1: for a minute.
5: Thank you for having me, guys.
1: And then we'll be back.

0: back. 91.3 FM KSBY Sonoma. That was really...
1: Wrong button, remember?
0: I still pushed the wrong button to turn off
1: really
0: the DJ
1: song.
0: Music.
1: That's a great
0: anyway,
1: song.
0: This is Good Vibes at 5, your Tuesday Night Guys at 5. I am Jason Gieselin.
1: I am Kate Bruno.
0: And we are live at the back patio at the Swiss Hotel for Aftermarket.
1: Woo!
0: KSBY's third annual, well, after
1: back
0: the
1: market,
0: after the Tuesday Night Market
1: party
0: event here in the back of the Swiss.
1: Such and good music.
0: We got some of our DJs playing.
1: Jason the Argonaut is coming on, but every 30 minutes we have a new DJ that's going to be coming and spinning through here.
0: Yeah, I saw a list somewhere, but I didn't bring it with me.
1: We'll hear it.
0: But it's all great, and we're here till 9 o'clock doing the
1: live stream.
0: Actually, live broadcast. We're here till 7 on this show.
1: We are,
0: and then 7
1: aren't.
0: To 8 is Big Fish with Zach and
1: John.
0: And 8 to 9 is... Sonic Discovery with James O.
1: Mm-hmm, mm-hmm,
0: and
1: mm-hmm.
0: We are now here with
1: Olivia from Capo Aceta Winery, which is really cool because we just interviewed Dominic.
0: We did. And Heather. Heather,
1: and
0: your
1: oh,
0: sister stopped
1: here.
0: By
1: oh,
0: as well.
1: Yeah.
0: Hi, Heather.
1: You don't have any earphones, so you just have
2: it's
1: to
2: okay.
1: read
2: I
1: my
2: can
1: lips.
2: Hear what you guys oh. are saying.
0: Have we given up? We've just stopped
1: just,
0: bringing
1: yeah.
0: them at all.
1: We stopped.
0: We stopped bringing the bad set of earphones
1: yeah,
0: at all.
1: I put in Ronnie's backpack and zipped it up. Yeah, you're hot. Your mic's hot.
0: Yeah.
2: Hot.
0: Yeah.
1: It's hot.
0: Right up straight into it if you want to.
1: So, Olivia, you tell her, do you like the whole give me the three sentence thing?
0: Well, we did that, but
1: yeah,
0: sure. Capital said, why?
1: You
0: why
1: guys
0: do you
1: cousins.
0: Guys why do you guys have a winery?
2: Well,
0: did you just think it was a good idea? And
2: well, you know, I'm the fifth generation of my family doing in the wine industry now, but my great uncle Bill, he started making wine with Dominic back in 2012, and we had the idea a few years ago to open up a wine bar, and we've been on the plaza for over 2 years now, and we absolutely love it. We love everyone here in Sonoma. So
0: on the east side of the plaza, First Street East.
1: By yeah, Dead right. Letter, right?
0: No. Closer to Sweet Scoops,
2: Sweet
0: the ice cream
2: Scoops.
0: Shop.
2: Yes. Oh my God.
0: Actually,
2: yes.
0: Literally, you share
2: Sorry.
0: A wall with Sweet Scoops.
2: Yes,
0: it might be the might be the actual same wall.
2: Yes,
0: those two buildings
1: so
0: may not have their own walls.
2: Yes,
1: you guys
2: are right next to them.
3: The other day, I took a stroll around the square since I moved back here. It was like the first time, and I noticed this place that I've never seen it before.
0: It's a good looking space.
3: I
0: it's clean.
3: Wait to
0: it's
3: some football.
1: Both of us. I was
0: it's
1: like, that's
0: got
1: the place
0: a giant.
1: To go.
0: How big is it? That's like a 70-inch TV.
2: No, I'm gonna raise you one better. It's actually 85 inches.
0: Okay.
2: And that's just the one over in our main tasting room. We've got about a 55, 60-inch TV in our lounge.
1: Oh.
2: Another 75-inch TV in our barrel room. Needless to say, our family is a big sports. Family, so we are constantly having sports on the TV.
1: Who's your
0: nice.
1: Team?
2: Obviously the Niners.
1: Yes! Good answer. Good answer.
2: Bang,
1: she, saw
2: bang,
1: yep. She saw my hat. She
0: when
1: knew.
0: When it's out of sports season, what alternative things do
2: well,
0: you run?
2: You know,
0: do you
2: are,
0: run golf? Do you run
2: oh, yes.
0: tennis? Do
2: we
0: you
2: got,
0: run...
2: We've got golf, we got tennis, we've got hockey, we've got baseball, basketball, you name it, we got it. If there's a sport, it's on.
3: You know, I'd
1: it.
3: Like to know a little bit more about your wines.
2: Okay.
3: I am such
1: good
3: a...
1: Question.
3: I love... Sauvignon Blancs. I
2: yes.
3: would love to learn more.
2: So
0: they are pouring the Sauvignon Blanc right here tonight,
2: yes.
0: here at the back patio at the Swiss Hotel.
2: Yes,
1: oh, my God, that's what I'm drinking. It's delicious.
0: It might be what
1: just
0: you're
1: like
0: drinking as well, Heather.
2: Thank God.
1: Yes.
2: Love it.
1: Yes.
2: Yeah, no, so we've got actually our sparkling Il Vino Frizzante. It's our white sparkling pouring here tonight at the Swiss Hotel, along with our Sauvignon Blanc. Both are absolutely delicious.
1: Mm.
2: But we have about every varietal you could think of. We've got our sparkling red, which is sparkling Syrah, which is perfect.
0: We had that last week.
1: That was mind-blowing.
2: Yeah.
0: It was very interesting, yeah. I wanted
1: so
0: some.
1: Good.
0: I wanted some duck to eat with that.
1: Oh my God! Oh,
2: oh, that would be a great pair.
0: Duck,
1: Laurent,
0: red
1: or
0: sparkling
1: confit.
0: Wine.
2: Oh, maybe I can get some pop-ups in here in our tasting room. That
0: yeah,
1: that's a great idea. I'll be there.
2: Oh,
1: she'll
2: love
1: be there.
0: And you,
2: yes.
0: Let's get some real technical wine stuff. You call it Frizzante.
2: Yes.
0: So is it not Method Champenoise?
2: So it is Method Champenoise, but
0: okay.
2: We like the name Il Vino Frizzante.
0: I like
2: that's
0: it too.
2: What we're calling it.
0: But it's often used as a crutch when it's
2: yes.
0: when it's not. And the Method Champenoise, for folks who don't know, is theoretically the best way to make sparkling wine, where you do the secondary fermentation, the fermentation that makes it sparkling in the bottle.
2: Yes, exactly.
1: I never knew that. Thank
2: unfortunately,
1: you.
2: We can't call it champagne because we're not in that zip
1: yep.
2: code.
0: Well, why would you want to?
2: Exactly. But
1: yeah.
2: you know, mm-hmm. it's done with those same three varietals, so it tastes very similar.
3: What are your like top two most popular varieties?
2: You know, I would say our Pinot goes pretty well.
0: The Pinot was really nice mm-hmm. last week.
2: Yes, our Petaluma Gap Pinot, and then also our Sauvignon Blanc. It's our right
1: yeah.
2: now we have our Russian River Valley, and that one is just very few. Fruit forward, light and crisp, perfect for the end of the summer. Mm. Lots of notes of apple in there, too.
1: Yum. delicious. Yep. Well said. So you and Dominic are cousins, right?
2: Yeah, so technically we're second cousins. But
1: whatever.
2: You know,
1: it doesn't. We can't keep track.
0: You can draw the family tree if you wanted to, but we don't need that.
1: We don't need that.
2: Nope.
1: No. The fact is, well, I'm in a family business. My family's owned our business since 1989, and you guys, you said you're fifth generation.

0: smash stomp the grapes with their feet.
1: Yeah. Well, you know, we do have our Harvest Festival coming up next That's weekend, true. So maybe he'll go and stomp some grapes then.
2: Ooh.
0: You have a Harvest Festival event at where?
1: Because
0: you guys don't have a winery people can visit normally, right?
1: Well, we have a winery. We don't grow any of our own grapes, though. It's up in Sebastopol.
0: Okay.
1: Yeah, kind of near that golf course out there. And you're more than welcome to come and schedule a tour with us. We have a cave out there with a bunch of our barrels. We do everything except grow the grapes. So we'll crush and we'll make everything delicious out in our winery.
2: Anything but a golf
0: Honestly,
2: course.
0: These days in the wine business, that's probably the best business decision you've made in decades.
1: Yeah, my uncle did not want to deal with growing grapes, so this was perfect for us.
2: Very smart. I mean, Jason, we've seen it all year, the decline.
0: Oh,
2: the
0: there's so much. And there was I just heard another report this morning.
2: I saw that in the PD.
0: I forget what it was. It was millions of gallons of bulk wine just not being sold.
1: Yeah.
0: And you can't just dump it down the sewer.
2: In the bay.
0: You got to pay to dispose of that. Or I suppose you could give it to someone to make vinegar.
3: I volunteer.
0: But how much
2: That's
0: vinegar?
2: Tribute. Me too, Heather. I take.
0: You'll take a million gallons?
2: Yes. Why yes, not? We will.
3: Let's get crafty.
2: We'll pump up Diamond A full of wine.
0: No, it's a tough time, but it's we're yeah, also going to get through it.
2: We will.
0: It's going to work out.
2: It's going to be all right.
0: Yeah. It's going
2: to
0: be.
2: Look how many people are here. This just shows you people love wine. Mean, they love radio. They love music.
0: There's going to be some people who don't pull through it, but if you're sharp, if you're smart, you're going to pull through it.
1: Yep. It's definitely a buyer's market, so.
2: Absolutely. Oh, my gosh. That's very well said. Do you live in town, Olivia?
1: I actually live in Petaluma. So
2: that's in town.
1: Yeah.
2: You're fine. That's 22 minutes away.
0: Our signal goes over to Petaluma very, very well. Yeah. We cover all of Petaluma.
2: Yeah. I love Petaluma. I just went to Taps and had a frambois on the river.
1: That is my favorite spot.
2: That's my favorite spot.
1: In
2: it's
0: I
2: so
0: have not
2: cool.
0: been. I need to get.
2: Come on, Jason.
0: I used to go to Petaluma. I had lots of friends in Petaluma right after college,
2: so
0: and I went to Petaluma all the time, and I don't anymore.
2: You don't think about it, but it's like a nice little gem. There's a waterway. The one thing in Sonoma, it's so beautiful here, but we have no waterway. Napa has it. Petaluma has it. But if you like to fish, oh, my God. We are landlocked.
0: Yeah, like a navigable waterway.
2: Yeah.
0: We
2: no,
0: don't.
2: We don't have that. No. No, not unless you want to get torn up by barbed wire and never mind. I won't get off.
0: But even now, there's nowhere you could take a boat and get anywhere near Sonoma.
2: So
0: maybe a little kayak. You could almost.
2: Maybe.
0: You go by Larson Family Winery and.
2: Ooh.
0: But yeah.
2: Don't tempt me with a good time.
3: So not to pivot the combo.
2: Heather, go ahead.
3: Quick question. If you weren't doing wine, what would you be doing?
1: Yes. As a family or as myself?
3: As yourself.
0: Had there not been a family business to go into.
1: You know, I do all of our marketing and events, so I do think I'd probably still be doing events in some other capacity, but I absolutely love it. And speaking of events, we actually have our last Hot Summer Nights this Friday. It'll be in the El Paseo Courtyard, and we have the Tahoes playing from 5 to 9. It's going to be super amazing. We'll have discounted glasses, and Palmy's Cupcakes will be open up late.
2: I love them.
3: Yeah. Awesome.
0: Do you have direct access to that courtyard? Does your space go that far back?
1: Yeah, so it's us and Pushpack and Palmy's.
0: Right.
1: Together,
0: yep.
1: So we get to kind of take over that.
0: We had Palmy's on the show several weeks ago. Yep. First time ever someone brought us something to eat.
2: Something sweet to eat.
0: We always have period to eat,
2: Wait,
0: I think.
2: Alakai one time brought us a little charcuterie cone.
0: Oh, did they? Yeah, yeah, yeah.
2: It was
0: yeah,
2: a little
0: yeah.
2: cone in wax paper that they had. It was a portable
0: but
2: charcuterie cone.
0: But as I mentioned to Mark from the Chamber last week, next year we need people
2: we need
0: to bring us
2: food.
0: Stuff to eat.
2: We need a pairing. Like, what would be the best?
0: It's
2: with
0: great to bring us
3: place.
0: Wine, but bring us stuff to eat.
1: Well, I promise you next time I'm here, I will bring you a glass of wine with a little side
2: Olivia
1: plate.
2: Gets it. Yes. And you will have all the time on the air that you would ever like.
1: Yes, exactly.
0: Terrific.
2: Cool.
0: What's all the websites and social media if people want to find you guys?
1: Yeah, you can find us at Capoizetta on Instagram and capoizetta.com for our
0: I-S-E-T-T-A, right?
1: Yes, C-A-P-O for Capo, too.
0: Oh, yeah, I guess you could spell that with two P's if you...
2: Wait, it's one P.
1: Yeah, it's one P.
0: It is, but I just assumed everyone knew, but yeah.
3: We just want to confuse people.
2: Yeah, well, I only put one P on my test. Did I fail?
1: No, you got an A+.
2: Yay! Cool. That's awesome.
0: Terrific.
2: Can't wait to watch some football. So Sundays, do you have to, like, reserve places?
1: No, you never have to worry about reserving a spot unless you have a very large party and you'd like to have our barrel room. That is always available for rental through either calling us or on our website. You can book directly with us. But other than that, we love walk-ins. If you want to call ahead, you're more than welcome to. But, yeah, next Friday we'll have pizza as well. So
0: pizza?
1: Just
0: Who's making pizza for you?
1: Oh, Ollie's Pizza will be back. Last Friday of every month he's with us.
2: Which one is that? Which one is Ollie's Pizza?
1: He goes to all the food markets.
2: Is it the one? Okay, describe the writing on the truck. Me and my sister have been trying
1: There's
2: to solve a mystery. I don't remember if there was a skull.

0: try.
1: We have to try.
0: Let's go.
1: We have, my sister and I have been trying to find this one pizza truck that was like cursive writing with like some orange on it. I might have had a few wines, but it was the best pizza I've ever had in my life.
2: Best.
3: Now, was that because of the wines or was it because of the
1: both.
3: Pizza?
1: But I think a lot of
4: which is a perfect
1: pizza,
4: place to be, actually.
1: Was, yeah, but we've been trying. I've been every time, like at my work, I see like a pizza truck drive by. I type it into my Google. I'm like, that's not the one. It's been a crazy detective thing, so we're going to have to come and try
3: maybe
1: it.
3: Maybe it's Ollie's Pizza.
1: It might
3: it's
1: be
3: delicious
1: Ollie's
3: wood
1: pizza.
3: Fire pizza. So.
1: Yum. Heather, it could be.
0: Let's,
1: we got
0: to
1: go check it out.
0: Make
1: Friday?
0: It
3: yeah. Friday the 25th.
1: Friday 25th.
0: Plus, I've been really wanting to go
4: very
0: there.
4: Very cool. So not next Friday, but a week from Friday. Yeah.
3: This Friday we got the Tahoe's playing. So.
1: The Tahoe's, that's right. That's right. Are they from Tahoe?
3: You know, I think,
1: just
3: I think that's just their mascot.
1: you know, that's a radio.
4: 94.3
1: KSVR.
4: Yeah, let's play a little more of this.
1: What the DJ's playing?
4: Yeah.
1: Olivia. Thank you so much.
3: Thank you
1: You're
3: guys
1: awesome.
3: So much for having me. I
1: Hell
3: appreciate
1: yeah.
3: it. And hopefully I'll see you guys this Friday.
4: Fantastic. We'll be back in a minute or two, maybe three.
1: Heather, thank you.

0: 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Good vibes at 5. Your Tuesday guys at 5. I am Jason Giesel. Kate Bruno will be back in just a minute. And we flag down Catherine from the Snow Valley Education Foundation. Hello.
1: Good evening.
0: How are you? Hey, I'm good. How about you?
1: Doing great. This is a great gathering here.
0: It is a lovely evening. Where are we, by the way? We're at the back patio at the Swiss Hotel.
1: That's right, for the aftermarket party.
0: Aftermarket until 9 o'clock. Wow. Kate and I are on the air until 7, and then Zach and John will take over till 8, and James O. till 9.
1: All right.
0: So it's a lot of live radio tonight. A lot of technology.
1: Fantastic.
0: There's wireless things and all kinds of crazy buttons I've never had to push before to make the sounds come through, so it's good. So what's going on with the Ed Foundation? What's schools are well into session now, right?
1: Exactly. We're about 1 month in, and we had a really busy summer, actually. We had our Elevate Math, summer math program for middle schoolers. And then we also had a group of youth student leaders, teenagers, doing the youth engagement seminar. So they got to go around and, like, they did a mock city council meeting where they each played different roles.
0: Okay.
1: And they got to learn.
0: Like angry citizens and no. Yes?
1: Yes.
0: Excellent.
1: Yes,
0: excellent.
1: Absolutely. And, like, the police, played the role of law enforcement, like enforcing the e-bike rules, you know. And,
0: those are a big deal these days.
1: And
0: they're big problem on campus, aren't they?
1: Too
0: or inching
1: bad.
0: Towards
1: not
0: it.
1: Not too bad.
0: Okay.
1: Not too bad. Yeah. And then they, like, went to the fire station and got to, you know, learn how everything works there and just basically learned about their community and opportunities to get involved and get engaged, which was pretty exciting. You know, our town is really cool because it has a lot of youth commissioners and youth members.
0: I love it.
1: So
0: almost every city committee has a youth on it.
1: It's pretty cool. So, yeah, so we were involved in that. And then last but certainly not least is that right around late July, early August, the instruments arrived for this Sonoma Valley Instrument Library. Every fifth grader is going to have a band instrument to play. I should say a concert band. So it's like brass.
0: If they want it or you're forcing them on everyone.
1: It's for the universal music classes, you know, that you have every, you know, in school. So,
0: oh, I didn't. I haven't been in fifth grade in a long time.
2: Hey,
0: so I did.
2: Bruno rejoining here. I was in that in fifth grade at Dunbar, and I remember us talking before how I wanted to play the trumpet, but I couldn't, and I know why I couldn't, because I had braces.
1: Oh.
2: So the baritone horn that had the bigger kind of like cup for your mouth was better for me, but I live super far away, like a half mile away from the bus stop, lugging that. But that's why I attribute my good shape now.
1: Right.
0: And now you play drums.
2: Now I play drums.
0: Completely unrelated.
2: No, all music is related. I mean, seriously, start with the piano or the guitar.
0: Oh, of course. Music skills are music skills.
2: It can, like, lead to anything.
0: And they're logic skills as well.
1: Yeah, exactly.
2: Play any instrument that you can, please.
1: Yeah. I mean, just like, you know, for us, it's like, of course, the creativity, but then also the discipline of learning how to play an instrument and the practice that goes into that. And
2: And the satisfaction of playing harmoniously with all your friends and not even friends, just people you can relate on a different level. If you had like a fight, if you're not like doing well, but you play the song and you're all brought together.
1: Right.
2: Music is love.
1: Yeah, it's pretty cool. And then as Jason mentioned, like there's that connection to the math and the meter and the rhythm and all of that as well. So it's a different way of, you know, learning.
2: Oh, so you actually learned that I was a... I'm not going to say, but I...
1: I mean...
0: Yeah, but you...
2: I don't
0: you
2: count
0: your beats. You don't count
2: I
0: your
2: don't
0: beats.
2: Count.
0: Wow.
2: Oh, no, because I started singing and drumming, so I couldn't find myself being able to count. So I'm one of those weird anomalies. I'm a left-hander that plays right-hand. Anyway, don't get started on me. But those fundamentals is something that you need to start with to have a good base. If I could go back and do it again, I would do it that way. And learning the music scale, because there's certain things like you go on with the band, they're like, hey, do you know how to play the song in the key of blah, blah, blah? You're like,
0: no.
2: Sure. And I didn't.
0: Well, so, drums.
2: Drums, you can fake it till you make it. But all the other things.
0: I don't even know. And you might not either, since
2: I don't.
0: Do drums have key? I don't even know.
1: I have no idea.
2: Kind of. So you
0: Where's a professional musician? There's plenty of here.
1: There should be.
0: So, please, someone flag down a professional musician.
2: To tune drums, you hit everywhere that the washer is attached to. So you try to make each sound that you go boom, boom, boom, it make sound the same.
1: Okay.
2: So with that, I've seen drummers, like professional drummers, have their phone set up and have a tuner on there.
1: Okay.
2: I will never get to that point. And
0: cool.
2: I don't know many people who really need to if you're playing.
1: Sure.
2: It's super fun, but there are keys that you can set it to. But generally with the drums, you want to make them all sound the same.
1: Yeah.
2: Like every single, not every drum, but the drum and every part that it's secured to the drum.
1: Got it.
2: To tighten it, which is what a drum key is for. Anyway, that's all I know.
0: Cool. Yeah. So what else is going on in the schools? Do you have any events coming up that people could join in?
1: Well, we're always looking for volunteers.
0: Volunteers?
1: And in fact, we are going to be running the Snack Shack on Friday, October 30th. So if anyone would like to come help us volunteer, it is senior night.
0: Make orange cheese nachos and roll some hot dogs.
2: Yes.
0: And the Snack Shack at the new sports
1: stadium.
0: Complex.
1: Yes, yes.
0: I can see it from my house. Well, I can't exactly. If the lights are on, I can see it.
1: Absolutely. So, yeah,
2: that's
1: we're
2: so cool.
1: always looking for volunteers. That's just the one that immediately comes to mind. But, yeah, and then we're handing out teacher grants like crazy.
0: That's got to be fun.
1: We've
0: given away money is my – when I was in the nonprofit world, that was my favorite part.
1: Yeah.
0: We would always have – actually, I think you may have come to some of the – because we have a long relationship in, in a lot of unconnected worlds. But whenever we gave away the annual contributions to nonprofits, it was like, this is really
2: it's
0: fun.
2: It's a great feeling.
1: It's amazing.
0: We had one of those giant checks. You have one of those giant checks?
2: Those checks are expensive.
1: Yes, we do. But what's really fun is to see all the creative ways that teachers come up with to they can have up to $1,000 each, so it's not just field trips. But it's like there's a dance teacher bringing in a visiting artist. There's there are people doing like crazy like kinetic physics kits for AP physics classes.
2: So fun.
1: I mean, just all these neat ideas. So it's a really fun fun program, and it's our longest standing program, Classroom Grants. So
0: and if people want to contribute to that, they can just
1: come to our website, svgreatschools.org. And they can see stories about what we're up to as well. So, it's really fun.
2: That's so cool.
0: Cool.
1: Yeah, so with the start of the school year, we've been pretty busy with that because teachers come in at the beginning of the year and they say, oh, I need this, I need that, I want to plan this field trip, whatever. So, we've been handing out those grants. So that's been a fun part. And getting underway with our middle school math tutoring. And
2: that's where my math skill ends, middle school.
0: You know, I this is bizarre. I stumble across, because you stumble across
2: a math
0: stuff.
2: Book?
0: No.
2: Oh.
0: A drag queen who teaches math on Facebook Reels.
2: How cool is that?
0: And it's like, I thought I still understood algebra, and it's like,
2: honey, you didn't forget to borrow the X and put it in for the one on the X
0: corner. No, she calls herself Carrie the One. But it's just like,
1: that's
2: beautiful.
0: I really thought I still understood algebra, and I just don't. Although the new math stuff, the way you multiply in new math, made new math, quote unquote, whatever.
2: It makes complete sense
0: to me. It made complete sense
2: to me. I wish I learned like that when I was a kid. That's the way. I'm a lefty, so I don't know if my brain's in the completely wrong
0: I really did think I still fully, mostly understood algebra, and it's like, what's she saying? I don't know what she's saying.
2: Because you were distracted by her nails and her glam, Jason.
0: No.
2: No?
0: I was watching the math, and I didn't get it. Because it's graphics on the screen as well. I mean, of course, she's gorgeous, but anyway.
1: Well, we're trying all kinds of different ways to get students
0: to learn
1: math.
0: Yeah.
1: And Algebra 1 is actually like the key gateway that we're working on.
0: Well, it's the most valuable because it's a logical thought process as much as anything else.
1: Correct.
0: Also will help you build Excel spreadsheets for the rest of your life.
1: Or, you know, learn that kind of logical, like creative problem solving, we hope, for all kinds of different fields. So, yeah, that's the goal.
0: Yeah.
1: And, hey, we love it if there are reels out there that kids can watch to learn about algebra. I mean,
0: take a look at her stuff.
2: It's, you know what? I would need someone like surfing. Yo, bro, Shakanarna, distribute.
0: That's probably out there, too. It's all out there.
1: Surely, like calculus and the curves, right, of the waves.
2: Fibonacci, like natural science and math and all
1: Wouldn't
2: that.
1: That, I could, be cool?
2: That would be so cool.
1: Yeah,
2: oh,
1: totally.
2: That's awesome. You know, this music, the smell in the air, it's just making me like, you know, I'm enjoying this tonight.
0: Very
2: We're behind
0: cool.
2: the Swiss in the garden. Come back here. Catherine's
0: We're
2: here
0: from the
2: Education 7
0: Foundation. On the radio. And
2: just us, though, but there's more after us.
0: 7 to 8 is Big
2: Nine.
0: Fish.
2: And then
0: 8 to 9 is James O.
2: Yep.
0: So come on back. Catherine Thorpe from Snow Valley Great SV, Snow Valley Education Foundation. Or
2: svgreatschools.org. SVU.
1: Yes. Thank you, guys.
2: You're like
0: Thank
2: the Mariska Hargitay of
1: party.
2: Education.
0: Let's run a little more of this live musical
2: yeah,
0: on and
2: do
0: we'll
2: it.
0: Come back.
2: Perfect. Sounds good. Thanks.

0: welcome, welcome. Hello, everybody. We're coming at you live, not from the farmer's market, but behind the Swiss Hotel in what I like to call their secret garden. Ooh.
1: I think they call it the garden patio, but anyway, it's a lovely space back here.
0: Yeah. What's up, Jason?
1: It's Tuesday night, guys at 5. Good vibes at 5.
0: I am a guy at 5 today.
1: Yeah, it's lovely. And
0: Jesse Weber
1: is with us. Jesse, how are you?
2: Oh, I'm glorious.
1: And who are you? I mean, it's great to know how you are,
0: but who are you?
1: Why did someone bring you over to talk to us?
2: That is such a loaded question. I'm this dude that was born in Wyoming, grew up on a ranch, rode horses.
1: What part of Wyoming?
2: Oh, what part do you know?
1: I have a very good friend from Lander.
2: Oh, my God. I was born in Lander.
1: So
2: home of Knowles.
1: You must know her parents.
2: Oh, I probably
1: do. The Asbells. They were the Budweiser distributor for all of that part of the state.
2: Of course. Yes.
1: How crazy is that?
2: The world is... El mundo es un pequeño. Un pamuelo.
0: A little roll, a bread roll.
1: You'll appreciate that. There's a quick story. When she got married years and years ago, she had a wedding here, and then she had a little reception up there, and I never send flowers through FTD. I always find a local florist, and I called up to Wyoming, and I said, I need to send some flowers to the Asbells, and they said, Mickey and Vicky, or whatever, her brother. It's like, I didn't even get the address. This little town knew.
2: They knew. They were like, oh, yeah, Mickey and Vicky, we got them.
1: They knew which house to send them to. That's all it took.
2: Wow.
1: So cool. That's crazy.
2: All right. I have a serious question for
0: you guys.
2: Let's
0: do it.
2: Last time I talked to you, you got 2 bottles of wine. Which bottles were they? I think the rosé and the Bordeaux blend, right? Or no, the rosé and the Merlot.
0: I picked one that they were like, "Why did you pick that one? The other one had more in it."
1: Yeah, I think we kept rosé and Merlot.
0: Sauvignon Blanc.
1: Yeah.
2: Maybe it was the Sauvignon Blanc.
1: I think we finished the Sauvignon Blanc.
0: I finished the Sauvignon Blanc.
2: That's good. So they were good. They were good, right?
0: Yeah, they were amazing. Oh my God, the tail end of the market. Nora, put your. Oh, never mind. You don't have earphones.
1: She doesn't have headphones.
0: Sorry. No. Keep yours on. She's good at reading lips.
1: Nora Murphy is here with us. Nora from...
3: Kate made me do it.
0: I did. I made
1: Nora
0: me do it.
1: Nora from Left of the Dial every Thursday from 7 to 9?
0: 11.
3: Correct.
1: Okay.
0: 7 to forever?
3: 7 to 9 p.m.
0: And you're spinning tonight, right?
3: Allegedly.
0: Yeah, I think so. I think everyone gets like a
3: 30 wants to take over, they may. I'm feeling generous today.
0: That's smart.
3: But not quite fluid with energy. So
0: okay, I hear you. And I'm sure that there's people here full of energy that would take your thing from you. So just pretend you're in the bathroom when it's your time to play.
3: What? I'm in the bathroom?
0: Pretend you're in the bathroom when it's your... Nora, call paging Nora, Left of the Dial. Okay, somebody else. Oh.
3: Gotta go right now.
1: Oh, yeah, yay.
0: I know, that was from way back.
1: Yes, anyway.
0: Yes, sorry, I digress. Squirrel!
2: Yeah, so I'm here because we're about to open this awesome spot.
0: Is it involve beer?
2: It will involve beer. Mm. In fact, I'm meeting with Russian River Brewery tomorrow.
0: It's one of my favorites. Damnation.
2: I have my fingers crossed because we're a little bit too small for them to take on as a new account, but I'm going to try to use my Wyoming charm to
0: We couldn't get them on at my business either. Yeah. We were too small of an account, too.
2: Anyway, we're about to open this awesome tasting room. It's right on the corner of Warm Springs and Highway 12, if you haven't seen it.
0: Is that Glen Eleni?
2: That is...
1: That's Kenwood.
2: Kenwood.
1: Yeah.
2: That's the first stoplight of Kenwood.
0: Oh, yeah. On the way. Like, you can go to more.
1: A thousand years
0: there.
1: Ago, that was Smothers Brothers.
2: And exactly. Yeah.
1: After that, it was, can't pull up that name right now.
2: There was a bunch of, it's been
1: a lot
2: many,
1: of stuff.
2: Many,
1: there was
2: many
1: an olive oil tasting thing in there. There was,
2: There was a tourist,
1: Oh, there was a tourism bureau there.
2: Yeah. I interviewed a chef, a couple of weeks ago, because we're going to have a restaurant there. We're going to be doing pizza.
0: Yum.
2: And I interviewed a chef, and he went into the kitchen, and he was like, oh, my mom's office was right here. And I was like, okay.
0: What are the chances? Really
2: cool. Yeah, anyway, we've got the kitchen all done. We've got the dining room almost all done. We're about to do our inspections with environmental health. Everyone, send us good vibes.
0: You know what? The dude, if you get the Hispanic guy that speaks perfect English and perfect Spanish, he is really cool, and he will work with you, and he's very positive, and he just wants everyone
1: Most
0: to learn.
1: Most of them will, really.
0: Yes, they will. Yeah. So I've had a really good –
1: don't
0: worry.
1: Try and hide anything from them.
0: Exactly. And just, you know, be honest, and they will work with you, and they've never had a – we've never had a problem, and it's great.
1: Well,
0: and
1: you work in a funky old building.
0: Yeah, oh yeah, a real old building.
1: So that's good.
0: Yeah.
1: Well, anyway,
0: for sure.
2: My fingers are crossed for that. And
0: mine
2: if,
0: too.
2: If we can get through that and they give us a green light, we should be open either the first or the second week of October. So,
0: oh my gosh.
3: I missed it. What is the name of your wine?
2: Oh, you tasted the wine.
3: Say it again.
2: Don't act like you don't remember.
3: I'm sorry.
1: It was you were with us a couple of weeks
2: Merlot,
1: ago.
2: The Merlot. Remember you tasted the Merlot and the Bordeaux blend. Yeah, that
3: How Merlot.
2: Yeah.
3: Can you go?
2: Let's all get Merloted.
1: Man, if you got to ask, you'll never know.
3: Sorry.
2: So it's Burtek Family Vineyard. Burtek Family Vineyard. 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
3: See, that's what I was doing. I was just leading.
2: Yeah, exactly. You're just leading me. So
0: every Tuesday, we taste at least, three different wines every Tuesday?
1: I prefer when it's four or five.
0: Me too.
1: But
0: me too. But we've tasted
1: I believe only two is required by the chamber rules.
0: Yeah, but that's not fun. Hey, Emmy just walked in.
1: There is Emmy.
0: She's going to be spinning here soon.
1: She will be.
0: Looking lovely.
1: And Emmy's show is Wednesdays at 3 to 4, I think.
0: 3 to 4. Yeah. 3 to 5.
3: The room is full, but not full enough.
1: It is. What's that room we're in again? We're at the back patio at the Swiss Hotel, folks.
0: I call it the Secret Garden.
1: We are here.
2: Good vibes.
0: And variety.
1: You can come down the alley between the Swiss and Mary's to get here.
0: Or
1: if you park in the parking lot in the back, there's just an open gate.
0: It's called the Casa Grande parking lot.
1: Oh, you can even go through the front door and walk through the dining room. That's a little awkward, but it's totally fine. No one will stop
0: you. It'll be like your red carpet. Yeah, exactly.
1: So,
0: that was great, Jesse.
1: Cool.
0: Well, it looks like we're being hounded by some very tall men.
2: I'm removing myself. Thank you guys so
1: much. Thanks, Jesse.
0: Run while you can.
2: And visit BurtekFamilyVineyard.com.
1: Fantastic.
0: Thanks again.
3: A waiting guest.
1: I'm going to turn these mics all off for a second.

0: back.
1: Sorry.
2: Oh,
1: I'm just turning mics on without warning you.
2: That's okay.
1: And I left one on earlier, so hopefully nothing weird went out over the air.
2: I didn't say anything weird. We're good.
1: And it was Nora's, which is over there in the air.
2: Oh.
1: Anyway, good vibes at 5. Your Tuesday Night Guys at 5. 91.3 FM. KSVY Sonoma. I am Jason Gieselin.
2: I'm Kate Bruno.
1: And Matt from the Swiss Hotel.
2: Wait, no, Matt.
1: Although Matt from the Swiss Hotel
2: there.
1: Brought us Sam.
2: Sam.
1: And we are here at the back patio of the Swiss Hotel for our aftermarket. Our
2: wrap up. The aftermarket.
1: After the farmers, after the Tuesday night market.
2: Aftermarket party.
1: Aftermarket party. We're
2: like
1: here till 7 on the
2: parts.
1: Air. Event goes till 9, give or take.
2: Yeah.
1: And you are?
3: My name is Sam.
1: Right
2: Sam.
1: Up to the mic.
2: Talk like this.
3: Can you hear me?
2: Like an ice cream cone.
1: Right,
2: you really want to like
1: yep.
2: lick.
3: How's that?
1: Yep,
2: yeah.
1: Exactly. So, why did Matt bring you over to talk to us?
3: Well, we're happy that the community and Matt wanted to support Lily's Outpost for the aftermarket after party.
2: Oh,
1: that sounds complicated.
2: After party?
1: There's two steps.
2: Oh.
3: And you know
1: we can't bring all this equipment.
3: Is the one you want to attend.
2: Oh, you want to do both.
3: You
2: yeah,
3: want to
2: but
3: do both.
2: If you're hearing it right now, you're already here or listening
3: absolutely.
2: On the radio and you're about to get here, you're like lacing up your Vans or your like Converse or your Adidas or your flip-flops. I'm just reading off what I see here. Come down here.
1: I didn't even know, and I wore a tropical shirt today.
2: You're ready.
1: This shirt is epically tropical, actually.
2: It is, and it's an emblem. Inspire. Sonoma County Showcase.
1: Oh, yeah, it's a showcase. It's an old shirt.
2: Volunteer. Well,
1: this is a
2: 24-year-old
1: shirt.
2: Year before I graduated high school.
4: We might
1: great.
4: Have a guest bartender tonight, Jason.
2: Oh.
1: I'm not a bad bartender, actually, so.
2: I'll stand in your line. Yeah, absolutely.
1: I make a mean Singapore sling.
4: There we go.
2: What is that?
3: He's going to teach
1: it's
3: us.
1: One of the only gin-based tropical drinks you'll ever have.
2: Oh.
1: It's gin. It's cherry brandy. It's pineapple juice.
2: Ooh.
1: Little grenadine. And there's one more ingredient,
2: light
1: I think.
2: Light it on fire, baby.
1: No, fire. I don't like drinks on fire.
2: Damn. Okay. No. One,
1: anyway.
2: One. All right.
1: So Lily's Outpost opened, close to 6 months ago?
3: Yeah, May 1st.
1: Okay.
3: It'll take a week or
1: June,
3: two.
1: July, August. Yeah, okay. And, not exactly a tiki bar, but a tropical Hawaiian feel kind of spot.
3: Definitely Hawaii feels and aloha vibes.
1: Nice.
3: Not a tiki bar.
1: Nice.
2: Yeah. You know what I like is zoning out. Like when I'm tired of talking to someone, I can look and see old school surfing videos up, and I'm just in a trance.
1: Oh.
2: Because it's the perfect thing to have in the ambiance. The water.
1: Did you add some TVs? Because there weren't many TVs in that space before.
3: Yeah, they had one or two. We added another three or four.
2: That's okay. What I want in my bar. I want there to be a TV option, please. I mean,
3: like
2: we're screen people.
3: Watch some things once
2: we
3: in a while.
2: We need a screen, no matter what's
1: well,
2: on the screen.
1: I often say that are you watching that game? No, I'm looking at it, though. You know, it's just, I'm here, I'm looking.
2: Exactly. That's me. I'm like, hey, squirrel. Oh, there's a bug. There's a light.
3: It's
2: yeah.
3: a vibe when you're socializing
2: it
3: to have
2: a
3: game.
1: Yeah.
3: Even if you're not paying attention to the score.
2: Thank you. Exactly. It is a vibe. What I love, so I've been going to your place of, so I've been going to your, what should I, I've been going to your brick and
1: the
2: mortar.
1: Physical space
2: the physical
1: that currently
2: spot
1: is
2: there.
1: Lily's
2: so,
1: Outpost.
2: We were talking to this, Sam, before this, up to where I was even around. It was a poker room. Were you aware of that?
3: Yeah, it was. And it was a gas station in the
2: what?
3: Mid-century.
1: Yeah.
2: Before, in the mid-century. Yeah. Oh, my God, do we sound medieval.
3: Yeah.
2: Mid-century? Where's my sword?
3: Yeah.
1: No, that
2: Jesus.
1: Building has been through a lot.
3: There were
2: wow.
3: horse-drawn carriages going by there. It's old, old, old. Like 100 years old, that building.
2: That's so cool.
3: Yeah, it is cool.
2: Oh, I just love that. We need to have bars like this. We need to keep it like we. It's a dying breed. It's a dying breed to keep up things like this. And I know it's not easy. I know it's not easy to put this. But honestly, like, no offense to any other places that were there before, but it smells great in there.
1: Well, yeah, you were lucky. Previous occupants of the space did a lot
2: they
1: of the stuff
2: a great
1: the space
2: too.
1: Needed. And
2: yeah.
1: then you guys did some more. You put in some. Are they laminate floors or are they real wood floors?
3: Yeah, so they're manufactured wood.
1: Manufactured,
3: so
1: okay,
3: wood.
1: Yeah. No, I get. I just don't know the.
2: I love that.
1: I don't know the phrase for that, but
3: can always go bigger. But we
1: yeah.
3: got it done.
1: And you put a bunch of kind of old school booths around the edges, didn't you?
3: That's right.
1: Nice.
3: So you wanted the old school booths in there.
2: Yeah.
3: A couple Papa Giorgio booths. So if you want to go big with your friends, you can fit 8 in each one of those. And then there's a disco ball and a dance floor.
2: Oh, yeah.
3: DJ booth.
2: A big
1: nice.
2: Dance floor.
3: Yep.
2: Enough to that you're not going to like, oh, you don't have to dance with your elbows in
3: correct.
2: To your belly. You can
3: correct.
2: Just like, I'm Italian. I got to like show you boopity boppity.
3: Yep.
2: I got to bip it and bop it around. Yeah.
3: Yep. And
2: Your DJs.
3: Yeah.
2: Oh, my gosh. Okay, Jeff Bunshu.
3: Oh, yeah.
2: Are you kidding me? Where'd you get that guy from? I showed up. I was like, oh, who's this guy?
1: Well, he actually comes from a fairly prominent family. That's where you get him.
2: Name,
1: but
2: I mean,
3: Nora,
2: he's amazing.
3: Nora, who's just sitting here, yeah, works up there at Gunlock. And I worked there for a quick minute and met Jeff. But, he you know, that's his passion.
2: That's
3: and
2: so you can tell.
3: He kind of, through somebody, reached out. But he doesn't want any notoriety for it. So he just comes in and keeps his...
1: He doesn't even use his name. He doesn't even use a funny made-up DJ name, I think, does he?
3: His first three times he came, he didn't have one friend come in.
2: Oh, yeah. My God, because he didn't tell him.
3: He didn't want to tell
2: him. He didn't tell him. That was his
3: great
2: own baby.
1: Yeah.
2: That is so cool.
3: So we kind of pump his tires a little bit on that, you know, tell everybody in the community to come because he's going to be there. But
2: Are
1: you doing any food? I mean, that space is not
3: so it's
1: really...
3: It's a great question. We've got that
1: it's
3: more
1: It's right
3: than
1: on the edge of whether or not you can do any
3: the
1: food
3: common
1: there. But
3: question we've gotten, which is amazing to me coming from this industry in San Francisco. I never expected a Type 48, which is a liquor-only establishment,
1: right,
3: to get so many people hungry. And that's what Sonoma Valley wants, is food. So to answer your question, tonight, actually, we have Anya's Catering, who used to be at the Farmer's Market on Tuesdays.
1: Yep.
2: Yeah.
3: She's in the parking lot right now firing up homemade corn tortillas and tacos. We're doing Taco Tuesday tonight. We had Hot Monk Truck there on this previous Sunday, and they did great with Football Sunday going on. So we're slowly bringing in
2: footballs back.
1: Nice.
2: Oh my God, have you seen an influx?
3: And I love your hat, by the way.
2: Me too. It's a camo SF hat, but it's like one of the snapbacks, not
3: it
2: committing to the wool. It's still a little bit hot out. Yes. Thank you for noticing, Sam.
3: I noticed across the bar here.
2: Bang, bang.
1: No, that's fun.
2: Diner
1: so
2: gang.
1: A couple of nights a week, most nights a month kind of thing you're doing food? Or
3: I'd like to get it to where it's five or six nights. But,
1: yeah,
3: you know, it's, you know, between we want a minimum.
1: Got to be worth their time.
3: Correct. So that's where we're at with the food. But we want to keep tonight what's
2: the
3: going
2: overspill
3: on down. It's so good what's going on down
2: there. Yeah, come here.
3: So, yeah.
2: Come here first. And then go over to Lily's.
3: And go over to Lily's
2: after
3: outpost.
2: 9 o'clock when we're done here.
3: 19380 Sonoma Highway.
2: 19380.
3: We are 1 mile from the Swiss Hotel.
1: Exactly.
3: Just west.
2: We were just talking about that. That's our run, Jason. It's from here to Lily's outpost.
1: When,
2: the 1 mile run with Gretchen.
1: When Gretchen was on earlier, 1 mile to run.
2: There's
1: I could run there.
2: A 1 mile race.
1: It's 1 mile from here to my house as well.
2: That's
1: so
2: perfect.
1: But it's south. Anyway. You open 7 days a week?
3: We are open 7 days a week. We have happy hour Monday through Friday from 3 p.m. to 6 p.m.
1: Nice.
3: We do $8 martinis on happy hour.
1: More money talk.
3: Okay.
1: One is good.
2: Very affordable martinis.
3: We don't want to send everybody down the road.
1: No, it's a bizarre FCC rule that I don't know why we aren't supposed to do.
2: I've been in trouble here before.
3: Pricing.
2: Yeah. Yes.
3: Well, I know one thing not to say. There's no such thing as ladies' night anymore, and that ended a long time ago, because you can't do that anymore, apparently.
1: Well, you can call it that, but you have to offer the discount to anyone who asks.
3: Everybody.
1: I have the nerve to ask for it.
2: Actually, Justin, you might be able to.
1: Ask for it. No, I can't pass, but I would ask for ladies' night discount.
2: Really?
1: If it was, absolutely.
2: Wait, so, like, it's like the dude that wanted to go in the Curves gym, and they had to let him go in the Curves, the one. Dude, it was this happened.
3: Somebody ruined.
1: I don't know that story, but I do know that
2: ruined the whole party.
1: Yes,
3: correct.
2: Anyway, we got off on a little tangent there.
1: We totally did.
3: My bad.
2: Radio,
1: totally fun.
2: No, don't worry.
1: Lily's Outpost social media websites.
3: Social
1: got a phone number if anyone wants to call you.
2: A
1: that's
2: landline?
1: Retro, but
3: well, the social media is just Lily's Outpost on Instagram. So at Lily's Outpost, LILYS, not LILI.
1: Right.
2: No.
1: No apostrophes on social media. I don't think you can do apostrophe.
3: No,
1: I don't think you
3: don't
1: can do apostrophes on Instagram or Facebook. I think you can do apostrophe. Anyway.
3: Yeah.
1: Very cool. Great to have you here. Great to have a new spot in town that's
2: Hell
1: fun
2: yeah.
1: and exciting and
3: want you guys to come down. And I heard there might be a possibility when you guys shut down tonight that one of your DJs is going to be down there. So
1: we got a couple of dozen DJs. No, we got several DJs
2: we
1: here
2: do
1: too.
2: Have a bunch of DJs.
1: So you never know.
2: You never know what's going to
1: happen.
2: And
1: you know.
2: Yeah.
3: Cool.
2: Sure,
1: we always do this first week after the market. Mm-hmm. We could do a first week before the market event next year.
2: That, like a warm-up?
1: Yeah.
2: Everyone get your liver ready because it's going to be a wild ride night. Yeah, I can make sure it's for that. No, just kidding.
1: I'm good with that.
2: Cool. Well, I see
1: very
2: someone
1: cool.
2: waiting in the mix. I see someone that's pretty cool. Do you know who that guy is, Sam?
3: Yeah, we've met. That's Ken, right?
2: That's Ken Wayne.
3: Yeah.
2: Yeah, you might know him from Channel 2, Channel 4.
3: Yeah.
2: He's a pilot.
1: He's been on TV.
2: Okay, so he has a show that is on PBS. Oh, he's going to talk to us about it. I'm not going to give
1: it
2: away.
1: Yeah, let's just play a little. Let's play a little of this great music that's going on.
2: Thank you so much.
3: Thank you so
2: it's
3: much,
2: time
3: guys.
2: For you to go.
3: Thank you.
1: And we'll be back. KSVY Sonoma.

0: Hello, welcome back, everybody.
1: I turned
0: everybody.
1: That music off fast.
0: That's okay. Don't worry. 91.3 KSBY, your voices in the valley, coming at you live from behind the Swiss Hotel. Hello.
1: We are in the garden patio at the Swiss Hotel.
0: We are joined for with our last probably guest, our last guest of the of this 2 hours. But there is a lot more after that. Big Fish is coming up.
1: Big Fish. Four hours of live radio. We never do that much live radio from on location.
0: No, but tonight's the night.
1: It takes a lot of. It's not even satellite time anymore. It's a cell phone that does this magically all
0: it's
1: of a sudden.
0: It's amazing. It's great.
1: Anyway, we have another guest who stopped by. Ken Wayne. Good afternoon.
0: In my opinion, Ken Wayne.
2: Hi, guys. Hi. How are you doing?
1: Good. How about you?
2: Great. Good to be here. A lot of fun. I've never done a show where I'm drinking a beer at the same time.
0: No
2: it.
0: Way.
2: Yeah.
0: Well, public.
2: Can I say that?
1: You haven't done enough radio then.
2: I just did.
0: Because then you'll rat us out.
2: Well, we're in the back of the Swiss. I mean,
1: I've run out of drink. I almost meant to get another one a minute ago. But
0: 2 hours with one drink, I'm proud of you.
1: 2 hours with one. Well, I had one before I came here. So.
0: Oh, my gosh.
1: That's part of why I was almost late.
0: Oh, no.
1: Because I just wasn't paying attention. Anyway, Ken, you're a local broadcast legend.
0: First of all, what isn't Ken?
1: How long were you on the air here in town, in the Bay Area?
2: Oh, my. Well, starting in 91. So
1: okay.
2: I think it was about 36 years.
0: On Channel 2.
2: 26 on Channel 2.
0: 26
2: and
0: years.
2: And 6 on Cron, the last.
0: Six on
2: and
0: Cron,
2: then
0: yep.
2: I did a little sprinkling of KGO and KPIX in between.
1: Yeah. And where did you come from before? That's one of my favorite stories with when you get to a market like this, is where the heck did you start?
2: Well, back in the old days, you had to work your way up.
1: Of course.
2: It was like, you know, minor league baseball.
1: At best, you started in Fresno, and then you went from there.
2: No, Fresno was my third stop.
1: Okay.
2: So started in Palm Springs.
1: You know, I hear a lot of people started in Palm.
2: It's like a 180 market size, and the Bay Area at the time was number 5.
1: Right.
2: So then I went to Chico, which is like 140.
1: KHSL?
2: No, KCPM, Channel 24.
1: Okay.
2: Yeah. So it was a brand new NBC station there. And that was, of course, during the pioneer days and the riots and the number one party school in the country, Chico State.
0: Oh,
2: all
0: yeah.
2: That.
0: Oh,
2: it was a lot of fun. I got to tell you, I was in my 20s, a little older for college,
1: but not
2: a good time.
1: Not a graduate, because the Chico Broadcasting School is a pretty good program there.
2: Yeah, it is. It is. There's a few.
1: A lot of folks in this market came out of that school.
2: And Chico, then I went to Fresno. So,
1: okay.
0: Yeah. Damn.
2: Everybody's got to go through Fresno once.
0: Wow,
1: that's almost true.
0: It's hot there. It's real hot there.
1: It is hot there, but it's a great community, actually.
0: Really?
1: I listen to a lot of talk radio out of Fresno because it's the only talk radio still around in this market.
2: KMJ.
1: KMJ.
2: Yeah, KMJ.
0: Listen to you, salty dogs.
2: I know.
0: Wow.
1: 6 a.m. to 6 p.m. Monday through Friday, live and local. Yep. No one is doing that in talk radio anymore.
2: Right, right.
1: I don't know why Cumulus lets them do it. Someone must have pictures of something.
2: It must be the ratings. I mean, they might get
1: the ratings and the cost. They own the building.
2: Okay.
1: But anyway.
2: Remember, Ron Owens was the only radio host in the U.S. who was beating Rush Limbaugh.
1: Right.
2: Head to head.
0: Wow, I did not know that.
2: So KGO was
0: that
2: beating.
0: That speaks volumes.
1: Yes.
2: Yeah.
0: I mean, right and left.
2: Yeah.
1: Anyway. Yeah. You got something.
0: Oh, puppies.
1: Rather than talking about. I could talk about radio and TV all day, but.
0: I could talk about puppies, kittens, planes, flying, doing what you do.
1: Mostly puppies. You don't move a lot of kittens around, do you?
0: There's a first time for everything.
2: Hey, I did a big first. We flew 37 kittens.
0: Whoa. See, Jason?
1: That's a lot of kittens.
2: From San Jose to Bellingham, Washington, and they were taken in by this Canadian animal rescue group. It was a crazy story. Yeah.
1: So you took them close to the border and you snuck them across?
2: We got them across before
0: the
2: tariffs kicked in.
0: Oh, God.
1: Are there tariffs? Kittens?
2: They beat the tariffs.
0: Per hair.
2: The kitten tariff. Yeah.
0: Oh, my God. The kitten
1: Who knew
0: tariff.
1: There were kitten tariffs?
0: That's really cute to know that there's places in Canada that can take our overspill.
1: We're a little insider here, so let's go back and say, why the heck are you moving these animals in your aircraft?
0: I thought we all knew Ken.
1: Well, of course, but in the radio business, you always assume no one's ever heard anything before.
2: That's true. And, not any big deal, trust me. But we had... The San Jose Animal Shelter is the number one intake of kittens in Northern California.
0: Oh, my gosh.
2: And they have too many kittens, not enough people adopting them. Canada has the opposite problem. They have,
1: their kitten shortage?
2: They have a kitten
0: shortage. No way.
2: Seriously.
1: Who knew?
2: They have a puppy shortage.
0: Oh, my God.
2: And so they're taking our overflow and giving them homes in Canada. Because the people in Vancouver, a lot of them live in apartments. You know, have you ever been to Vancouver? Beautiful
0: Never.
2: City.
0: I'm not allowed in Canada. A misdemeanor.
1: It's a city, yes. It's
2: I thought
1: a
2: it was
1: big,
2: felony. So
0: it's misdemeanor.
1: It's a big city.
0: Yeah, yeah.
1: But you're not – you're moving these in planes. You have an organization that that flies rescue animals around,
2: yeah.
1: right?
2: Yeah. We fly anything. We fly at-risk animals to safety. That's what we do. That's our model. So we work with organizations. We don't work with regular folks. We work with agencies like Pets Lifeline, Dogwood, California Fish and Wildlife, Sonoma County Wildlife Rescue.
0: Oh, my
1: those
0: God.
1: Kinds Fish and Wildlife. You move bears around once in a while, I've heard.
2: Yeah. We've done bears. We've done mountain lions. We've done bobcats, coyotes, eagles.
1: Do you have a vet who can make sure those bears are drugged the whole time?
2: Or
1: do you run the risk?
2: We don't sedate them.
0: That was my
1: question.
0: I was going to ask. So I think I asked you, Ken, on my show when I had you on my show. I said, did any animal ever escape before?
2: No.
0: And I thought you said, yes, the snakes did.
2: No.
0: Oh,
1: snakes
0: never mind.
1: On a plane.
0: That was just that plane.
1: That's
0: that was
1: a bad joke.
0: Oh, man.
2: No, that wasn't my plane. That was the other plane.
0: Oh, thank God. Any trips planned?
2: I just finished probably one of my most unusual trips. I flew a kangaroo.
0: Oh, my gosh.
1: Yeah. Why would you even find a kangaroo here in California?
2: Well, I can't. It wasn't in California.
0: Don't
2: it was
0: say
2: out
0: it.
2: Of state. No, it's actually, I can't say much because it's still a pending investigation.
1: Someone owned a kangaroo they shouldn't have owned.
2: Somebody was not doing the kangaroo right. And actually, it was two kangaroos, a wallaby, an albino wallaby, a skunk, and a kinkajou. You know
0: sounds
2: what a kinkajou
0: like a,
2: is?
0: Yeah, I do know what a kinkajou is.
1: Yeah, I've heard.
0: I've been to Costa Rica before. There's a lot of kinkajous there.
2: Okay.
0: Long tail.
2: Yep.
0: They kind of look like
2: really long
0: tongue, gerbily.
2: Too.
0: Oh.
2: Yeah.
0: I don't want to hear the backstory from that, Ken.
2: Just take a look. Go on Google. Look up kinkajou tongue. It'll blow your mind.
1: I don't think I can do that,
0: and
1: still use my computer anymore. But
0: that's so funny.
1: Very cool. So the organization is called, what's the organization called?
2: Flying Tails.
1: Flying Tails, right. T-A-I-L-S.
0: Flying Tails.
1: Exactly. Tails is kind of a, if you're in the aircraft business, your aircraft has a tail number on it.
2: That's true.
1: Always, and that's, I assume, part of the little alliteration. The little.
2: Yes. You know your aviation speak.
0: That's very cool.
1: Only because I occasionally delivered catering to planes, which was always fun. It's like,
2: interesting.
1: Yes, I'll climb on your plane and bring you a cheese plate for $250.
0: Oh, yeah. We're not allowed to talk about prices, Jason. No,
1: well, I can.
2: Do we have time for the Elvis story on the plane?
0: Please do.
2: So they were talking about peanut butter and jelly sandwiches, and apparently they were back home in Memphis at Graceland, and there's some restaurant in Denver that had these amazing
1: I love this story.
2: Gourmet peanut butter and jelly, I mean, like top shelf peanut butter and jelly sandwiches, and they started salivating over it, and they're like, well, let's just go right now. So a bunch of them piled in his jet, flew out to Denver. They drove out to the airport with these freshly made peanut butter and jelly sandwiches just for Elvis. It's like in the dead of night, like 4 o'clock in the morning. And they all ate on the plane, drank champagne, and then flew back to Graceland. And he said that was the most expensive peanut butter and jelly sandwich run. It was like back then in the 70s, it was like $30,000 in jet fuel to fly out
1: right.
2: and get those peanut
1: butter
2: and
1: jelly sandwiches. Because Elvis, he doesn't have a little jet. I think it was a 727, possibly.
2: Just, yeah, I think it was a 4-engine Convair. It used to be a Delta Airlines.
1: Yeah,
2: plane.
1: Elvis
0: that's
1: didn't
0: like
1: have
0: John
1: a little
0: Travolta's.
1: Incidental jet. Yeah. He had a serious aircraft.
0: Yeah. Oh, man.
2: Well, he wasn't known for being too low-key on things.
0: No. Yeah.
1: Generally.
0: Yeah. No. Yeah. Oh, no.
1: Although I hear Graceland is not as impressive as you might think it is when you visit. But
2: I've been there 4 times. I'm a big Elvis fan.
1: You disagree that it's not
2: as
1: impressive.
2: No, it is. It's smaller than you think.
1: Yeah.
2: It's smaller. It is impressive, and it's in a time warp. It's still 1977.
1: Well, as it should be.
2: Yeah. Shag carpet, burnt orange,
1: nice.
2: Avocado.
0: Oh,
1: and the jungle
2: colors.
1: Room in the basement.
2: Jungle room
1: good.
2: Store there. The torn billboard table when they scratched it, you know. The
0: whole
2: that's
0: thing. So cool.
2: It's
1: there
2: amazing.
1: Are no longer flash cubes floating in the pool, though, I assume.
0: What cubes?
1: You don't know that story?
0: What does that mean?
1: And Kate, you're too young to even remember
0: Probably.
1: This. But years ago when you had cameras that used film.
0: I know what film is.
1: You had these God things man. Called flash cubes that
2: right.
1: stuck in the top.
2: Right.
0: Oh.
1: And they exploded to light up your...
0: Like the powder used to light on fire?
1: Yeah, but they were a flash bulb. There was a little bulb inside
0: gotcha,
1: of them.
0: Gotcha, gotcha.
1: And if you shot them when they were floating in your pool, it was like a little free fireworks show.
0: Whoa.
1: And so Elvis
0: know
1: was known.
0: I didn't know that. I want to get some.
1: Elvis was known for throwing hands full of flash cubes into his pool
0: Elvis is
1: and
0: fun.
1: Then shooting
0: fun.
1: Them for the explosion factor.
0: With what, a BB gun?
2: Probably
1: that's
2: a real gun.
1: Probably
2: a,
1: nah.
2: He liked guns.
1: It probably was a very low caliber.
2: Yeah, maybe a .22 or something.
1: Rodney sent someone else over to talk to us, so maybe, but who knows? Anyway, Ken, right. thanks for stopping
0: Ken,
1: by.
2: Thanks for having me.
1: Is there a website for your organization?
2: Lionsales.org, and we just got it rebuilt, so check it out.
0: Cool.
1: Nice.
0: All
1: if
0: right.
1: people want to give you money, if they want to help, do you need more Absolutely. Pilots, or have you got all the pilots you can use?
2: Need more pilots, need more money.
1: More pilots?
0: Amen.
1: Got to have their own aircraft, right? You don't need to just,
2: yeah.
1: maybe.
2: Yeah. Most pilots at least have access to a pilot.
1: Well, yeah, and they want to fly, and to add a reason is right. great.
2: Thank you so much.
0: Thank
1: you, bet.
0: Ken.
1: Thanks
0: nice
1: for stopping
0: you
1: by.
0: You're a great asset to Sonoma. Like, we're so happy to have you here.
2: Hey, KSVY is a huge asset, and I'm happy to work with you guys.
1: Fantastic.
0: Thank you.
2: Thanks.
0: Goes
2: right.
0: both
2: Take
0: ways.
2: Care.
0: Take
2: right.
0: care.
2: Bye.
1: Cool.
0: So.
1: Hi.
0: Hello.
1: Lynn Marie, jump right up to that mic. And I don't know, we're going to be kind of flexible on the transition times here.
0: Yeah, yeah. I just waved to King Daddy Murr, and he's probably going to go get a hold of Zach. But it's like, it's a soft
1: yeah.
0: relay. A soft relay. Yeah.
1: Those work.
0: Yeah. It's
1: are they really
0: very
1: loud,
0: loud
1: tonight? Sometimes they are.
0: It's been very loud.
1: So Lynn Marie DeVincent is our Sonoma poet on the beat. Sometimes.
0: I'm passing my mic off to Zach.
1: You're at least interested in poetry. How about that?
3: Yeah. Well, the beat. The rhythm has changed. That's
0: Zach.
3: The only difference is. We got a changing.
1: No,
3: of
1: we're
3: guard.
1: Good. We're gonna switch. I'll keep talking
4: hello.
1: And we'll
4: hello.
1: Just switch
4: I'm,
1: over.
4: I'm in
3: the next show.
1: Zach
3: so.
1: Murphy.
4: Yeah, I did this last year. I remember pulling that mic right out of there. It's like I'm home.
3: And John.
4: Right back in it.
3: So I just wanted a minute, Jason, if I could.
1: Of course.
3: Because the Petaluma Poetry Walk is this weekend.
1: Poetry Walk. I love that idea.
3: Yeah, it's all day on Sunday, 11 to 7 in Petaluma, which isn't far.
1: We go all the way to Petaluma? Our airwaves totally go to Petaluma?
3: I know. And they have a nice little independent station, too.
1: So oh, I haven't heard them.
3: Oh, yeah, community radio over there. So just wanted to get a minute. Log in for poetry, and its schedule is in the current Bohemian.
1: Cool.
3: So pick up when you see this.
1: So it's not like an art walk. You can't just walk by and see art. Are there going to be people on the streets reciting poems, or?
3: You know, we have done that in the past.
1: Okay.
3: But it's actually more suave now. It's in businesses. So you,
1: okay,
3: like
1: but
3: the last,
1: still,
3: yeah.
1: there's going to be traditional poetry readings.
3: In different venues, and the last one is hosted by Daedalus Howell, who I know.
1: We love Daedalus.
4: Oh, yeah, we know Daedalus.
1: Daedalus was heavily involved at the station years and years ago.
3: Yep, so he's somebody not to be missed. So
1: his video content still runs on our TV station.
3: I know. That's great. Early, his early
1: That was a
3: films.
1: Long time ago.
3: I know. I was here.
1: I was too.
3: You were? No.
1: Oh, yeah. Okay. I've been in Sonoma since 1978, so.
3: I was here since 75. I beat you.
1: Very cool.
3: All right. Have fun.
1: Thanks for stopping by.
3: Thank
1: this
3: you.
1: Is Good Vibes at 5, and we are pretty much done. I'm going to dump it to our DJ feed, and then I'll show Zach and John how the buttons work here for this.
4: I love it. We're
1: and
4: here.
1: We'll be back. KSVY Sonoma, 91.3 FM.
5: Now, and I want to tell you, we are on the move.
1: Okay.
5: We have so many new projects we're working on, and as they unfold, we will let you know, but we can't do any of it, none of it, without you continuing to enjoy radio. Give us your feedback. Tell us what you like, what you don't. And we can't do any of it. We are working tirelessly. It's a working board. If you're interested in joining, let me know. We would welcome you. We have a little box over there behind the planter box. I think it looks like it's blue and white, kind of like my dress. And we would welcome anything that you feel from your heart to make a donation for us. We appreciate that. It's not a big push, but we just want to tell you that we really enjoy having you all here, and we appreciate you being here. And we hope that we can continue to impress you and give you what you deserve in this valley. We are the voices of the valley. Thank you very much for some of you listening.
4: Hey, go. And we're back on.

0: Check. 1, 2. I got it.
1: There we are.
0: Whoop.
1: All right, well, we are Big Fish doing it live here.
0: We are live at the Swiss Hotel.
1: There you go. You can hear yourself
0: all right,
1: now.
0: Man. You know, this is a party. It's another party, another week, another party. I love it. I love it. I love it. You know, so hello, everybody. This is King Daddy Murr and Zach, the Prince of Thieves, here live at the Swiss in the back. It's very, very cool.
1: Yeah, there are actually quite a few people.
0: Welcome to the Big Fish Show. We feature all the big fish in our small pond. We have guests. We don't know exactly what's going on. I love it.
1: Okay. Yeah, you got to be up in there.
0: There we go.
1: Yeah. So, yeah, we got some peeps coming out today. I am looking around. We got a lot of fun people. We got a lot of friends. We're giving big hugs, big shout-outs. They're doing a little cocktails out here. Yeah, and then the vinyl, we already had some fun talking about our DJs, remembering all of us with our vinyl days, they're missing a needle out of the two.
0: I know, I love that. I love it, I love it, I love it.
1: We're already chatting about...
0: And we got some people going to be dancing, we're going to have some good times here. What else we got going on here? We got, like I said, we don't know. We're playing it by ear. I love it, love it, love it. Wanted to tell, last week, that's what I was going to talk about.
1: Yeah.
0: Last Tuesday, those that came out and supported the last Tuesday Night Market got to hear all the musicians from KSVY, and we were lucky enough to play with most of them. It was so much fun, so fun.
1: That was every two

0: Yeah.
1: And get a little closer to the microphone, easy. Oh, you got to eat them.
2: You got to eat them.
0: Yeah, we can hear you.
3: All right.
0: How are we doing?
3: I know you, Big Daddy.
0: Yeah.
3: So.
0: What's shaking?
3: My name is Margarita, and I have been traveling with KSVY now for about 6 years. And I am the vice chair. Yes,
0: the vice chair. I did not know that.
4: Yes.
3: So way back when it was basically Bob and James Marshall Berry.
0: Yeah.
3: I was vetted through many iterations of different people in interviews to come on. I do have a degree in film and video, and I did spin vinyl way back when younger youth. So I have lived in Sonoma for 23 years in various professions of marketing and diversity trainings and you name it. And I also have an international travel business. So, but I am on the board, and I want to say that we are so focused on the vision of this radio station to thrive and be funded. We envision a larger space that can be a gathering place that people can come in. They can do podcasts. We can really make Channel 27 and 28 alive. We can't do any of this. It is so hard right now. We're developing and applying for grants and all of these things. But we need the community to know. We need their support. We need their input.
1: 100%.
0: I love this.
1: Indeed.
0: Yeah. This is.
1: We need your
0: I love that. The growth is, I feel like the excitement of that. You know, this community, it needs it, loves it, and this is the right path. I feel the support is growing as well.
3: Yeah. My mission is, all the people that come into Sonoma and they're living in places that maybe none of us are living. So they are the people that are going to have very acute attention if there's an emergency.
0: Right. Yeah.
3: That population of people that are coming in because they want to be here in Sonoma and they're going to do fine dining, going to use our resources, but they need to know how they can have an impact and be part of the community.
0: Yeah,
3: so
0: bringing them in,
3: so
0: welcoming.
3: We'd like to know that audience. But what I want to know is, Sonoma, I want you to know that we are a working board. All of us are working. We just completed a strategic plan that was funded by the Catalyst, and now we all are on these various action and goals to see us develop the station. We have a 3-year plan. And it's not for the faint-hearted. We are all engaged and we all have a role in spreading the good news that we love this station. It is a treasure. The idea that all of you are hosts, you are not paid. The board would love to pay you. But
0: it's a passion for the people.
3: Exactly. But I just want you to know that there's not a day that I don't appreciate. I do want to say that because I travel for my work, I stream KSVY wherever I am, and I try and call in and I text. You can stream anywhere in the world.
0: I love that part. We stay connected with our followers.
1: We have people listening to us in England and in Canada.
0: Yeah.
3: Yes.
0: Yeah, we have friends in Germany. Yeah, we're all over.
3: I spend a lot of time. I'm a citizen in Ireland and EU citizen as well. And they are big time into radio.
0: I love it.
3: It's the queen and king. And they still read books. And I love that.
0: Keep connected worldwide. And that is, you touch everybody. And that's correspondence, literally. I think that's what's been beautiful. When people are traveling in, we've had them on our show. We've had musicians for us is a big connection, and then we have that traveling in and out for Big Fish. That's our big part of a different type of communication is with our music with others. It's lovely.
3: And, shout out to Sonoma. Today when I was coming here in the morning to meet a friend, there was a group of six people, and they were coming out to walk to the cheese factory, and they were looking a little bit lost. So I walked ahead of them, and I turned around and I said, "Are you visiting our beautiful Sonoma?" And they said, "Yes." I said, "Well," she said, "well, we're used to things opening up at 9 o'clock, and

0: down to a winery. I said, well, maybe 11 o'clock. But I took the time, text my friend if I'm going to be late. I created an itinerary for them, took them to the cheese factory so they could get their lunch, told them where to go, invited them tonight because they're staying down at the lodge. And as I was leaving, the woman said, we hired a travel agent. It was a disaster. Please, can you come with us? I said, no, that's not what we do in Sonoma. This is what we do. We're a small community. It's giving, and it's hospitality that you chose to come and stay in our town.
1: Yeah.
0: And now they've been texting me and sending me pictures.
1: See, that's going to be a constant connection.
0: And that's...
1: And a ripple effect.
0: One person at a time.
1: Yeah.
0: Everyone has a story, and everyone deserves to hear their story.
2: All right.
1: I love it.
2: All right.
1: Well, I appreciate you coming in, and I love that we finally got to put that section together that we, you know, our correspondence.
2: Yes. We appreciate you.
1: Yeah.
0: All right. Thank you.
1: Thank you. I appreciate it. And we're going to be, I'll be seeing you dancing out there with some vinyl over there.
0: I hope there's some dancing.
2: People are starting to dance. I love it. And we'll be dancing after 8.
0: Thanks for doing what you do.
1: Oh,
2: right,
1: cheers. Thank you.
2: All right.
1: And I think we have our good friend Jamie coming over in just a moment over here.
2: Come on in.
1: Yeah, so... Well, doing good. And then, let me see, we got some headphones for you. Give me one sec here.
2: All right. Okay.
1: All right.
2: I'm talking to Jill, she's going to be on in a little bit.
1: Okay, and then I need to get you some headphones.
3: Thank you.
2: The headphones and
1: yeah,
2: we kind of have to eat the mic, so that's cool.
1: Yeah, professional. Hold on, there you go. Ah, you got you. You got live on there.
4: Everything sounds good.
2: It's all right.
1: How about now? Do you hear yourself?
4: You tell me. You hear myself?
1: Yes, I can hear you.
2: You don't want to have my headphones there.
1: Yeah, I do.
4: Well, you're a drummer.
2: All right.
4: So I'm a guitarist. It's my knees that
2: get into the microphone.
4: Get in the microphone a little bit. All right.
1: There you go.
4: Here we go.
1: All right.
4: Most people are usually telling me to be quiet. So.
1: Yeah, I know, right? Yeah. Jamie's the quiet one. Never. Yeah. So who we got on the mic here, Jamie? Are we going to introduce yourself?
4: My name is Jamie Bechtel. I've been a guitar player in way too many bands, but the most current project that I am pushing is an all-new surf garage power trio called the Surf Sonics, and we are playing our debut show October 3rd at the EVI.
1: And I love that. We are jumping on board with you, and that would be with Dose of Pure Energy. Dope. We're getting to play with you at El Verano Inn. We do love that venue many times over.
4: Well, it is Sonoma's venue for live music. Everyone else says they can play live music. They can't play a full band. It's always at El Verano Inn.
1: Yeah, and they have that stage ready to rock for us. Leslie and Richard have been iconic gems for Sonoma. And keeping that thing alive keeps our music scene alive.
4: Well, for people that go out of this zip code, I just always tell people that, you know, El Verano Inn is kind of the North Bay Winners Tavern from Pacifica. You know, just this great venue for years has had all sorts of music. It doesn't change. You don't come to a massive remodel the following year.
2: Kind of
4: it stays the same, always having live bands.
2: And Richard and Leslie are here tonight, so that's really cool, too. I don't know if you saw them. They were wondering.
1: Oh, yeah. We were.
4: They were the first people I saw, and I told them I was still going to the bar. Then I saw you, so already the party was started.
2: I'm loving it.
1: There we go. Yeah.
2: So anybody out there listening, and if you're in Sonoma, come on down here at the Swiss Hotel. It's going to be happening. It is happening now, but we're going to have a bigger dance party in a little bit.
1: Well, I can tell that Ronnie got on the DJ.
2: Yeah, all of a sudden he's jumping.
1: He's still at Burning Man, I think.
2: Yeah, I think
1: he needs. He just kicked it up about five notches.
4: I didn't know that the Swiss Hotel had these little private backyard parties.
2: Is this the greatest?
1: Yeah.
2: It's a secret place.
1: And it's been here the whole time.
2: I found out about it last year when we were here last year.
4: Yeah. But most places have, like, the after-hours party. This has the secret location party.
1: Yeah.
2: It is.
1: I mean, they make it look like they just popped everything up. But, yeah, this has been hidden back here the whole time. I know about their little back room over there, but this is underutilized.
4: I think every place in Sonoma Plaza has a back room. I've been in half of them by the time I was 18.
1: Yeah, I'm still waiting to get the vault key to all the hidden the tunnels underneath, but, you know.
4: The big rumor that Al Capone used to slip into the Sonoma French Bakery and take his booze down to the plaza, you know. And the cops didn't know. Yeah, I love that story.
1: Yeah, it's good stuff, you know. You know, they have the Sonoma Police Report was a book that was put out, and it was pretty funny. They said to be anonymous tips on it, and half of them were some of the old police officers telling what the little pranks they were doing on each other. I was loving it.
4: So growing up, there was two badge of honors. You were excited if you got your name mentioned in the police report for everyone to read in the newspaper, but it was double the fun if you actually saw your friend's game pop for something stupid in the police report.
1: Yeah, that was a little cheaper that way. That was
4: exactly.
1: Yeah, the you know, small town, big stories. You know, they get bigger when it's a small town. It just, you know, embellish the whole project.
4: Well, what I think's funny is Sonoma is a small town. And the county is even smaller. But it's been 30 years since you and I have played a show together. This is the first time.
1: That's crazy.
4: All the different
1: 30
4: bands.
1: Years. That just sounds scary that it's been that long.
4: Ridiculously scary.
1: Yeah. Datura and Void.
4: Datura and Void, but you guys were going into the Hijacks.
1: Yes.
4: And it was the Santa Rosa Moonlight.
1: Oh, scene. The Moonlight. I love that bar.
4: And I can remember talking to you at that crossroads where, like, the Hijacks played, and you're like, yeah, we really want to do the Hijacks over Void. What do you think? And I'm looking over at Dustin, and I'm going, go with Hijacks. I can tell you right now.
1: Yeah,
4: go
1: that
4: with
1: was
4: Hijacks.
1: Yeah. That was the big jump. And, you know, that was when you play louder, play more notes in a faster time frame. But Moonlight seemed to just be a hot ticket. I really missed that venue. I was right on 4th.
4: The Moonlight of Santa Rosa is kind of like the Coffee Garden of Sonoma. You're never going to recreate it, no matter how much you try. No other place stayed as open late in Sonoma as the Coffee Garden and had just weird things go on. And the Moonlight was the same. I mean, they had a simple deal. We were going to have live music 7 nights a week, 365 days out of the year. And they did it as long as they could before Sonoma County and, like, the city council and the dance club across the street kind of started to curb them.
1: Yeah.
4: You know, and all bands
1: any,
4: got their start.
1: Any style, yeah.
4: No. I got a good Moonlight story that doesn't involve you, but involves Dustin and the band. So you guys, you've made the jump. I think you guys are going to go to leave Void and be in the Hijacks. Now, I'm talking and hanging out with you, but it's the first time I'm really hanging out with Dustin.
1: Oh,
4: and the Tura, we were in the right place at the right time. We were kind of the Moonlight's house band for a while.
1: Yeah, you guys
4: so
1: were doing the sound.
4: I'm taking Dustin under my wing, and I'm introducing him to everyone. But the thing is, you introduce the guy, but you introduce the band he's part of. The band's your badge. It's your political affiliation. And I'm calling you guys. You're being asked by someone.
1: I love it. We got fans hiding in behind us.
4: So I'm introducing Dustin from the Hyperjacks. And I'm talking like owners, other musicians, cocktail waitresses, security guards, anyone who's anyone. And Dustin the whole time is being polite, smiling, and shaking hands. And finally, about the 5th or 6th person, when they leave, Dustin turns to me and says, Jamie, the band's called the Hijacks, not the Hyperjacks.
1: The Hyperjacks. I love
4: it. They were the Hyperjacks. Half of Santa Rosa thought you cast were the Hyperjacks for like 45 minutes.
1: Well, let's start booking that gig.
4: Did the secret band.
1: I remember playing there, and they had a spot upstairs, so it was a balcony, which was weird, and we played on the balcony.
4: Yeah.
1: A very odd, hard place to get to.
4: hard to get to and hard to hear. Everyone wanted to play that balcony until they were up there.
1: Yeah, and then you couldn't get down. Why would you lug a drum set up there? And you just might as well leave the bass rig there permanently.
4: Yeah, exactly. Yeah.
1: No, exactly. Fun stuff. We played with the bodies there. Hey, we got... Oh, yeah, you got the... the rental place is here, so that's always a gem with Maximilian, and he's in the house. Not causing trouble. Yep, just not a... It's a face for radio, though, for sure. All right, good seeing you.
2: One second. Jill, if you're listening, you're on next.
1: She's doing
2: so many people
1: cocktail hour over there. Yeah,
2: I can't see.
1: And Caroline's on her way out, throwing kisses, blowing kisses at you. Yeah. Well, we got each one of the DJs apparently are just gonna go one on top of each other. I know they're all hosts, and I see Emmy is up there as well, Spaghetti Shack and all. That was a fun heyday when we had the Emmy's Spaghetti Shack in Sonoma. That was a short-lived, but
4: The beautiful stories in Sonoma are short-lived.
1: That's true. Yeah, you remember when? Do you remember when that was something else?
2: I remember when.
1: I'm going to switch it over with our DJ, and we're going to come back in just a moment.
3: All right.
1: Doing it live with Big Fish.

0: Yes, yes, yes. KSVY 91.3 FM, the voices of the valley. Thank you for joining us tonight at Aftermarket. 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They are hosts right here on KSVY. And our next host, what's that? Shush you. I'll just take this down. Hey, and we're back. Emmy's Happy Hour goes down every week. 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I think she's going to invite our dance champion onto the dance floor. No pressure. She's going to be leading the dance floor and calling you out. 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I mean, DJ Emmy! We're relaxing.
1: I love it. We have Emmy.
0: Just a reminder, we are in the final throes of our summer fundraiser. 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

0: All right. We don't do the fade in.
1: We're on now. We're on.
0: We're not a fade in, fade out kind of thing today. We just jump on, jump out. It's a button, not a fade.
2: That's right.
0: Oh,
2: that's
0: yeah. Right. Yeah. Yeah. He's all, bring it down. All that.
2: We got Jillian.
0: Woo. Oh, here we go.
2: All right. We're going to turn you up a little bit there.
3: Okay. Hi. How's it going, guys?
2: All right, good. Great. Is this fun back here or what?
3: Oh, my gosh. What a party.
2: I'm loving it.
3: Me too. What fun.
2: Now, Jill.
3: Yes.
2: We know that you're a drummer. We know that you're a hand drummer.
3: You know
2: we know you're a conga player.
0: Yeah.
2: We know you come to the open mics. We love it. We also know you're a singer. And you also have a concert coming up, so if you could tell us a little bit about it.
0: And you're beautiful.
3: Oh, my God, stop it.
0: She's blushing, by the way.
3: All right, so this is actually Peace in the Plaza. It's coming up this Monday on September 21st from 11:30 to 5:30. It's free, you guys. It's a free concert.
2: Free.
3: Free. Free 90 free, baby. That's the way it is.
2: That's my favorite kind of concert.
3: Right. We're going to have yoga and movement. We're going to have meditation. We're going to have live music. All kinds of fun stuff going on in the plaza. So Monday, September 21st at 11 to 4:30. And it's just, let me read you a little bit about this. So recognizing the United Nations International Day of Peace in Sonoma County. This is a free half-day event with live music, ongoing yoga classes, guided meditation and wellness, children's activities, so bring the kids, and remarks by local leaders presented by Sonoma Ashram.
0: Ashram.
2: Sounds good. Now tell us about who you're playing with.
3: So I sing with Vox Populi, and Vox, we are a rock and roll choir, you guys.
0: Yeah, rock and roll choir.
3: We do some really fun music. It's all sing-along. You can come.
2: You played me some of it the other day, and it was really cool.
3: Yeah.
2: Real good stuff. Everybody get out there. What time do you guys go on?
3: We go on at 1. And one of the songs we're going to do, you guys, we're killing it with Stairway to Heaven. That's what I heard.
2: And that is a crazy, it's all vocals.
3: Oh, my gosh.
0: Oh, wow.
2: All vocals. I love it.
3: Yeah, all harmonies. We have 4-part harmonies. There's 35 of us.
2: That's what you played for me. It was crazy good.
3: Yeah, it's fun. It's a lot of fun. It's a great group. If anybody out there wants to sing, come sing with Vox Populi. We're always looking for members.
0: We'll just be on the Stairway to Heaven, and then we'll just be on the plateau.
2: We'll be on the top. We'll be back watching you.
0: Yeah.
3: All right.
2: Sounds good. I hope you guys show up. Monday's good. You're off.
0: Yeah. Monday is always good.
2: We'll come down.
3: All right.
0: Yeah.
3: Awesome. Well, thank you guys
1: of
3: so
1: course,
3: much.
1: Thank you.
3: That was fun.
2: So cool. And I'll probably see you tomorrow at the open mic at the Alvarado Inn?
3: Oh, yeah, of course.
0: You're going to do a solo, I heard.
3: Oh, yeah, of course.
0: We're going to do a breakdown.
3: You silly guy.
0: I'm going to have to show up for that.
3: You know I'm not doing a solo.
0: Well, if I show up and play, okay, it'll be bass and drums, you and me.
3: Okay.
2: Oh!
3: Can I sing?
0: No, you can sing. There we go.
3: Okay, there we go.
0: I'll see you this weekend, too.
2: I guess I'm out of the club.
3: That's right. Bartholomew Park people.
0: Yeah. I saw her name on the list this weekend. I was like, hey, I know that girl.
3: Cool. I think I'm there on Friday, though.
0: Yeah. Friday, that's right.
3: Yeah, not Saturday. Okay, good. Yeah. Don't screw me up on that.
0: No, you're right. what you said is correct.
3: Okay, good. Wonderful. Well, please, you guys, everybody, come on down to the National Peace Day, World Peace Day, and check it all out. It's going to be a fun day.
2: I love it.
0: World
2: That's
0: Peace.
2: It's going to be so fun. Sounds great.
3: Thank you so much.
2: All right,
0: Jill.
2: I will see you tomorrow.
3: Okay. I'll be there.
0: All right. Get out there and dance.
3: Thank you, guys. I will right now.
2: All right.
0: We'll be watching.
2: We'll be out there in a little bit.
3: Thank you so much.
2: Yeah, it's rocking and rolling here.
3: All right.
2: People are dancing. A lot of people are dancing now. The sun gone down.
0: Thank you, Jill.
2: Thank you.
0: This is great. Now people understand what they're doing here. I feel like at first they were kind of like bumping into each other, trying to figure out how to mingle. They got a few cocktails in them, and now they're having a little funky good time. Speaking of cocktails, she forgot hers. There you go. Go out there and be somebody. Okay, so we got little side over here, I see there's like five or six dogs at the party here, too. So we got the people in the dog party, and we got Brady over here that I thought he would come over and say hello.
2: Now, we love Brady. Brady's been one of our guys, one of our regular guys.
0: Yeah.
2: He's not going to play tonight, but he's going to talk to us.
0: Yeah, we love the little Brady time.
1: Hello.
0: There you are.
2: All right. I hope Liz and Brycey are listening.
1: Yes. Oh, yeah, yeah, most definitely. Brycey, unfortunately, had a little problem. Had to go to the hospital.
0: Don't
1: worry, he didn't imbibe in too much catnip or anything. That wasn't the case.
2: I got that.
1: No, he had an abscess, and so he had to go have some surgery. And he's feeling a little punk tonight, but he's listening.
2: I also want to give a shout out to Denise. I heard her birthday yesterday.
1: She had a birthday yesterday. There was a celebration down at Murphy's.
2: Oh, how cool!
1: Yeah, and. Big send-off. We had pretty good crowd there last night.
2: Well, we're going to celebrate tomorrow, too.
1: Yeah, absolutely. That'd be great.
2: Keep the party going.
1: Yeah. Yeah. She sang strong as usual.
2: That's wonderful. Yeah. That is so wonderful.
1: Mm-hmm. And there weren't even any deviled eggs to power her.
0: Oh,
1: wow. But she had fish and chips.
0: Fish and chips.
1: Yeah.
0: Okay.
2: Which is wonderful there.
1: Yeah.
0: Yeah.
2: Oh, my gosh. I just happened to look up, and now the dance floor is like...
0: booming.
2: Whack.
1: Oh, yeah. Yeah, they're jiggling out there now.
0: I'm going to go with whack as
2: your term. Yeah, we're going to join in
0: good?
2: In just about a half hour.
0: Yeah.
2: This is a party.
0: Yeah.
2: We have a table over here. They're celebrating. The ladies is 60 years old tonight.
0: Yeah. They.
1: We
0: they
1: got Mr. EVI himself over here.
0: Hey, Richard, yeah.
1: Yep.
2: Oh, yeah.
0: And Leslie's running around.
1: Yep.
0: She's got her Galerifee shirt on.
2: I see Richard. Like I said, I see Richard and Leslie.
0: Yeah.
2: Mingling.
0: I see Ronnie.
2: I see Ronnie. We sound like Romper Room.
0: Yeah. That's right. Romper Room.
2: It's just so cool.
0: Jeffers sent us a little jokester.
2: Let's hear it. This is live from the New Orleans correspondent. He's sending us one of our jokes.
0: Yeah, he said, "Hey,
2: hey."
0: That's what you got to start with. Hey,
2: I love it.
0: What did the chicken want to join the KSBY rock band?
2: I don't know.
0: He already had his own drumsticks.
2: Oh, no.
0: Wow.
2: An
0: original. Turn it up.
2: I may use that one many times.
0: Yeah, right?
1: Straight from New York.
0: Ba-dum-bum.
1: Yeah.
0: Yeah. That one's finger looking good.
2: All right. Whoop.
0: Getting a little crispy.
2: Okay.
0: You can stop, I guess. Yeah.
2: My hearing aid just popped out. There it is. Okay.
0: Uh-oh. Oh, that's all that popped out.
2: Yeah.
0: Turn it in the mix.
2: I'm loving it. I wish every one of you that were listening were down here because it is happening now.
1: It's a scene, yeah.
2: It's dusk now, and the lights are all on. They got the disco lights going.
0: Yeah,
2: the DJs are rocking. The people are rocking. I love it.
1: Yeah. I think the liquor's starting to take effect with the dance group there.
2: Yeah.
0: Well, I can see that, you know, I think that's Emmy is DJing right now, and I can see that that's her crowd that she brought in.
1: She lured them in.
0: Spaghetti Shack crowd.
2: Is that Emmy?
0: It's Emmy.
2: DJing. All right.
0: So she's famous anyways. Famous in San Francisco
2: with
0: Spaghetti Shack. And then she's also, she bartends over at the old Sonoma Public House. You know, and then she's KSBY. She's got everything.
1: Yeah, she's got a lot. She's got it all going on.
0: Yeah.
2: She came down and visited me down in New Orleans.
1: Oh, really? Yeah. Wow.
2: That was really a shock. That was too cool. I'm playing on my, wait, I know you.
0: No, this is good stuff. And then I'm liking the music that they're.
1: This is Flock of Seagulls.
0: Yeah,
1: that would like to know.
0: That's how
2: Hey, good. I said that.
0: I got to work on my.
2: We're not playing our game tonight, but that was the good. That was good.
1: Yeah.
0: I got to work on my hair for the Flock of Seagulls.
1: Oh yeah, without a doubt, that takes the big hair.
0: It curls on the side.
2: I have that one hair in the front of my head. I guess I can pull it.
1: The one hair.
0: Yeah, grease it up. That's right. Yeah. No, you got it. Some people are doing a little pogo. Some doing a little swim. Yeah, I'm liking it.
2: Well, me too. Hey, you know who I see? Bruce and Liz right out there.
0: Yeah. No, I saw
2: them cutting a rug.
0: All right, we're going to let it roll for a second.
2: All right, all right.

0: All right, we are back on.
1: Oh, man, this is a dance. Oh, look, there's little kids out there dancing. Loving that. And the dog's dancing. Now we're talking. Now we're having a party.
0: Yeah, there we go. Now I can hear you.
1: Hey, I do want to give a shout-out. We're sitting next to a table, and they're celebrating one of the ladies' birthday. I'm not going to say how old she is, but they're celebrating the birthday, and her name is Karen. So happy birthday, Karen.
0: Hey, Karen.
2: All right.
1: Oh, hey. Come on in.
0: Want to say hello.
1: Come on in.
0: Hi.
3: Here.
0: Yeah. Hello, hello.
4: Hello, fellas.
0: Hey.
1: So, you were spinning the discs.
4: Man, this is my debut spinning.
0: Thank you, Brady.
1: That was very cool. Thanks, Brady. I'll see you tomorrow.
4: Thank you guys for putting this together. Thanks to Ronnie.
1: And you guys.
4: Yeah.
1: It's just so cool.
4: Man.
1: We were just talking about last week, last Tuesday.
0: Yep.
1: What a blast.
4: Oh, my gosh. That was so much fun.
1: Everybody stepped up to the plate.
4: That's right. With no rehearsal.
1: It was no ears. It was like you heard it when we heard it.
4: Right.
1: And, you know, Zach and I were talking. You know, that could have been disastrous, and it was smooth.
4: It was amazing.
0: You look back, and you're like, it's happening. Oh, right. Yeah. And you were dancing in front, keeping us in line. And you are, and quite the dancer anyways, right? That's your forte.
4: Well, I guess I dabble in a bunch of things.
0: Yeah.
4: The thing is, I don't feel like a master at anything. I'm just I try a lot of things. I don't know.
0: I hear you on the radio when I chime in, and or I hear you on everyone else's show as well.
4: Right.
0: So I always think that's fun. I love that about KSVY, that the hosts, intermingle in and outside of work, play.
4: True.
0: But I do like jumping on everybody else's show. So
1: it is so nice that the KSBY DJs get along so well, and we do mingle outside of
0: the
1: studio.
0: Office.
4: Yeah.
1: And it gives us a chance to see, because we don't know everybody, but it gives us a chance to see everybody. And I heard your show for years now. Oh, that's you.
4: Right. Yeah, putting a face to the show.
1: Always. Yeah.
4: Too cool. For me, getting to meet Nora, I was like, you're the gal that does that awesome.
1: Zach and I were laughing earlier. Just, there was a story that one of the needles went out on the record player.
0: Yeah, the two record players.
1: I wonder how many youngsters know what a record player is, or... What do you mean, needle?
4: Right. Yeah. It's true. Yeah. Like, wait, you don't just hit it on your phone.
0: We were talking about how you have to, used to put the pennies on the top for the waiting, or weight on top of the needle.
1: On top to keep it from, that's too funny.
4: Right. Yeah.
1: But yeah, that's the truth. But we have a backup
0: needle.
1: Backup needle.
4: Yeah.
1: Backup.
4: I know.
1: As a record player. I couldn't dig it. I wanted to keep saying compact disc.
4: Compact disc.
0: Yeah, right.
4: This newfangled technology that's coming out today.
1: Yeah. Hey, Atlas, Bruce, we'll see you tomorrow.
4: Hello.
0: Yeah, we're having fun.
4: Oh, they're so great, man.
1: Yeah, this is
0: so
1: good.
0: Tomorrow night, you're doing the El Verano Inn.
1: We'll be at the El Verano Inn. It's open mic jam session. I have it every Wednesday. Zach, you'll be down there. We don't know who's going to show up, but we do the same sort of thing.
4: That's
1: we
4: great.
1: Just show up and we just play. Nothing rehearsed. That's nice.
4: Mm-hmm.
1: They're up there usually when an open mic jam, they're up there for like two or three songs and everybody jumps in and joins them. And then the next person comes up and everybody jumps in. You never know what is going to be going. And everybody, if they know the song, will sing along.
4: Yeah. And, nothing gets you more comfortable than like playing with other musicians. And like it gets you out of your own head. You're like, okay, now I got to communicate. I got to interact. Your own thing. It's a totally different thing. It's great when you get to collaborate with other
0: Been my favorite with traveling worldwide is, music is universal. And that has always been easy in just well-versed community. But Sonoma definitely has a lot of that, travelers, music, and all the arts. I just see it's just... genuine, it comes through and resonates throughout.
4: Absolutely, and how generous everybody is with it, everybody just like wants to give because they just want to be part of it all, and it's just beautiful, man. It's just I want to be part of this.
0: I see you, Ronnie. He's sneaking in there.
4: I messy you're running.
1: I'm just looking around. Everybody's just smiling and having a great time. I love that.
4: This is so great, man.
1: Now, this is the second time we've had
0: second
1: this.
0: Annual. Yeah.
1: This is the second time we've had this back here.
4: Yeah.
1: And, boy.
0: This seems like a little more lively.
1: They invited us back.
0: So
1: hopefully next year we'll be back again. I love this.
0: Yeah.
4: Do you think this could ever be a more, like, regular thing, like, more than just yearly, or?
1: You know, I don't know. This is pretty neat.
4: Everybody
1: has talked to us and said what a great time they had last Tuesday. And, they were saying, are you guys going to do it again?
0: Yeah.
1: I don't know. I hope so, because that we have
0: when it works, it works.
1: Really
0: continue.
1: Talented musicians.
0: Inertia. Keep it in motion.
4: Yeah.
0: Oh, bye, Sierra.
1: We're having
0: fun, and Jill's dancing. See, we got everybody in the mix.
4: So great talking with you guys.
0: Yeah, hey, thank you, Sophia. All right, I'll see you soon.
4: Yeah, absolutely.
0: Thank you.
1: Too cool. Hi, Peter. How you doing, man?
0: Yeah, then that was Sophia. She's such a greatie.
1: I'm loving this, man. Everybody's mingling.
0: Yeah, we're loving everything. So we got some lights happening. I like that. That's always fun. Got a little mixture.
1: He's got his secret stash down here.
0: Oh, yeah.
1: We won't tell anybody.
0: He's got extra playa dust. Yeah. Always extra movement. Hanging out with the KSBY host, all jamming out. So also some other fun things. Now, I've noticed in your bag of tricks when not only having the congas and the... Oh, now we got lights.
1: Holy smoke. Gee, thank you.
0: Now it's
1: That's
0: a party. Now it's a party. Hey. This
1: now
0: is the way to do it.
1: Now I can't see and I can't hear.
0: That's the way to do it. See? That's how you do it live. So with your bag of tricks, meaning all your percussion, so a lot of times at the, let's just say, El Verano, you have not just the congas for anybody else to use, and I know that someone else brings the cajon, but you also have, your tambourines, you have your washboards, you have two at least, right?
1: We have two washboards, we have tambourines, we have, what's the other thing we have down there? Oh, we have some claves, we have maracas, eggs.
0: So I was talking to my lead singer of Dose of Pure Energy, Chad, he was like, oh, yeah, what are those? And I was like, claves. And he's like, claves? Claves? And I was like, no, they're not claves. But
1: and
0: I thought it was funny.
1: What's so great is everybody jams in and plays. Like, I bring three tambourines, and I bring, plenty of extra instruments. And at first we'll say, hey, you want to play? And everybody's like, no. And then a couple of drinks are like, hey, where's that tambourine?
0: Yeah, that's right.
1: Then I got to pry it out of their hand.
0: Or you just leave it next to them on the couch.
1: Hey.
0: And I always think that's fun. Are you up, brother? All right, Jamie in, Jamie out. All right.
1: Jamie.
0: Yeah, right. Looking forward to Surf Sonics. This is Jamie's new band with Takeshi. Surf, punk rock, a little everything. We're going to be playing with them, and also my band is Dose of Pure Energy, Dope.
1: What's the date again?
0: That's going to be October 3rd, Saturday, at El Verano Wind, 8:30. You'll be seeing our flyers, the octopus, on there.
1: I see the flyers all around. That's excellent.
0: Yeah, that's going to be a blast. And kind of the debut for Jamie's band, Surf Sonics, with Takeshi. And then us finally debuting in Sonoma. We've been doing all of our live shows in Napa, so now we're coming out this way.
1: Yeah, I'm going to be there. I'm definitely going to be there.
0: Yeah.
1: Now, they're called the, I couldn't remember, it's the Surf.
0: Sonics.
1: Yeah, Surf Sonics. So I meant to ask him because I was so excited while we were talking. I wonder if they actually do some surf.
0: No, they're surf. Yeah, it's basically, they said it's like the Ventures.
1: That's what I wanted to ask. Thank you.
0: Yeah, it'd be if Dick Dale was.
1: Now we're talking. Yeah. That's right up my alley.
0: Yeah, if Dick Dale was watching all the horror films.
1: As the king of the surf guitar.
0: But if you were to add in a little spice of Misfits or something in there,
1: All right.
0: So you're going to have a crossover of surf and skate rock, I would say.
1: Well, that's going to be another big party we got to be at.
0: Yeah, it's just, we're merging. It's not always got to be punk rock there. We're going to have, hard rock. We got my band's a little more grunge. Original music is also key for what we're doing.
1: Hey, the Queen just chimed in. Hi, baby. And I just want to tell you, you should have been down here, doggone it. She has something else to do. It's a rock and roller night. Everybody's dancing. Everybody's smiling. Everybody's drinking. And I do know that this is your favorite hangout, the Swiss Hotel.
0: Yeah, yeah.
1: And we's in the back.
0: I'm loving it.
1: Love it.
0: I'm looking at my phone, and I'm getting a post from Ronnie, and he's right in front of me. But that's he's doing it live on always in the live feed as well. But, yeah, we're having a fun time. Letting it all hang out.
1: You know, Mitch and Ann were supposed to come down here, but I think she probably lured him away, you know.
0: Oh, right.
1: And I don't want to say, you know, I think, you know, do you want to come down here and hang out with us, or do you want to hang out with your girlfriend? I think he would tase his girlfriend. Smart move.
0: Yeah, exactly.

0: Well, let me hear a little more of this.
1: We still have a couple minutes. I'm loving it.
0: Yeah, it's good stuff.
1: I know. I'm just watching everybody. It's just, you know, the music is, we can't help but dance. We're sitting here doing the chair boogie.
0: Hey, have a good one. Always good seeing you.
1: And we're waving it.
0: Waving them on out, waving them in, waving them out.
1: I feel like I'm a kind of float.
0: On a float, yeah. Well, I was wondering why you brought all those beads.
1: Oh, we'd be throwing the beads at the people.
0: Now we got a little lust for life.
1: Now, goodness.
0: And you've been listening to a lot of Iggy Pop lately.
1: Yeah.
0: Yeah, you got your Iggy, the old tracks and some new tracks, but always good.
1: I can't help it, man. I got the groove.
0: I know. That's our lust for life. Give me one sec.

0: All right, now I found. Look at that. Hey, you know, it's only at the end of the hour that I figure out my fade button.
1: Oh, yeah.
0: Look at that. Hey, I learned how to fade.
1: Okay, well, you know, this has been King Daddy Murr and Zach the Prince of Thieves here live on Big Fish at the Swiss Hotel.
0: The Swiss Hotel.
1: Woo, woo, woo. Catch us again next week. We'll be back in the studio. You can always drop us a line anytime at bigfishksvy@gmail.com. So until then, all you big fish out there, jump in the pond. Make a big splash. We'll catch you real soon.
0: I love it.

0: Well, this is fun.
1: Yeah, we're here.
2: Heck yeah, it's fun.
0: And it is KSBY, and it is Sonoma. And I think I'm supposed to say that right around now, because it's 8 o'clock, and we're still in our after party of parties,
2: the
0: party of the planet. I'm James O, just sitting down here, and I'm not sure how long I can sit still, but I'm here with Ronnie Joe Grooms.
2: Yo!
0: And Zach, the Prince of Thieves.
2: The Prince of Thieves is with us.
0: And we're talking when we don't feel the beat.
2: Yeah.
0: When we can hold our lips still enough
1: to
0: speak to this into the microphone. And yeah, oh man, it is a sea of ambient sound, I gotta say. So
2: we've had 5 or 6 vinyl DJs spinning since 5 p.m. All hosts at KSVY who are excellent selectors. As you all know, if you are a fan of this radio station, you know we play a lot of unique tracks. You know, I did a report, because if you go on our website, ksvy.org, and you follow any of the shows, you can click on that show and you'll see their playlist. You know, everything, all the songs are through, you know, like a Shazam type of device. You know, it has a listening device.
0: The music recognition.
2: So
0: yes.
2: I recognize that I could ask for a full report of everything we played this year from January 1st through June.
1: Wow. Okay.
2: We played 1,500 hours of music starting at the beginning of the year.
0: Wow, and that has to be a large proportion of the number of hours in the year.
2: It is. 97% of the songs that were played on KSVY from January 1st were never repeated. They were played one time.
1: No way.
2: Yeah.
0: Yeah, and I think that's great because,
2: it's amazing. We all have
0: local music that's a scene that is just really amazing and live and diverse. And then we have the whole world available to us, really. You know, we've got sounds from, in a sense, other planets.
2: Well,
0: you know,
2: it's one thing that's great about being a volunteer-driven station where we give hosts the license to really deep dive into sounds and give people something really. This is definitely a music discovery station. If anyone who's a fan and supports us knows that's true. If you're a new listener, you're in for surprises. We got 3 months left. We'll probably do another 40,000 hours. Here's another good part of data that I took out of that search and that organizing of the data was we did over 22 genres. So there's 22 genres of music, 1,500 of unique songs that were played one time over the course of six months in the first half of the year on KSVY.
1: Mind-blowing.
2: Yeah.
1: And that doesn't even factor
2: in, and Zach, you can attest to this, how much live music we did over the airwaves. Like, you know, we don't have a recording studio. We've got a broadcast booth, but we managed to, you know, get it to a point where people can drag instruments into our small, we pack them in.
1: We do. It's fun.
2: And we put out amazing live music, which you're never going to hear on Agro. It's one time, except it is available on our archive. But,
1: that's right.
2: You know, what a triumph, you know, for independent radio and for our valley and our region and everybody who tunes in. That's not going to stop. And it's happening here tonight at Aftermarket. You know, it's something we're celebrating. Everyone's spinning vinyl tonight only. So that means they dug into their personal collections and hauled it down here. And we're spinning it track by track.
1: Yeah.
0: Oh, that is real media. I mean, it's analog.
2: Yeah,
0: you know?
2: It just slows things down a bit.
1: Yeah. Well, that gives you a personal touch, literally.
2: Please,
1: you know,
2: give it.
1: Yeah. That is that personal touch.
2: Yeah, exactly. You know, and then, you know, we're all over there in the chaos, like finding our jackets and the sleeves and matching what hopefully the right records went back into the right sleeves at the end of the night. We'll see. It's chaos magic over here. We are at the Swiss Hotel. We're live until 9 p.m. here on the radio tonight. The party will probably 9 p.m.-ish.
1: Yeah,
2: But this last hour is really ramping up. Come on down. If you're catching this on the airwaves locally, we are at the Swiss Hotel in the back garden. Emmy is on the decks. Emmy of Emmy's Happy Hour every Wednesday. I better get a time. 2 to 3 p.m.
1: Yep.
2: 3 to 4 p.m. 3 to 4 p.m. every Wednesday.
0: So she's here on KSVY.
2: She is here on KSVY. She's
0: but she actually
2: DJ.
0: Has, like, live DJ, dance DJ
2: she's
0: cred.
2: Got skills.
0: Yeah, there you go.
1: Well, yeah,
2: Emmy
1: yeah,
2: is the yeah. Emmy of the infamous Emmy Spaghetti Shack out of San Francisco. It's a restaurant that is still thriving. She's no longer involved, like, as a, she's kind of like the patron saint still. But if you ever knew that restaurant back in the day, they before it was super chic to set up two turntables and a microphone, she had those rolling. And so she's very skilled at showing hospitality and spinning great tunes.
1: She used to do that in Sonoma when she had the Spaghetti Shack here.
2: That's right.
1: And,
2: that's right.
1: Yeah, I remember we had some lockdown nights that it, to wee hours, she was still pulling
2: spinning
1: the vinyl.
2: Spinning away.
1: Yeah.
2: Yeah. Yeah, it's super cool. And so she's on the decks right now. We may have a special guest arriving later. We're going to open the last hour up and get a little fluid. But if Emmy's in the zone, I wouldn't even go near the decks. I'm just going to let her keep doing her thing. I know she brought like 5 hours of music,
1: I
2: so we'll
1: it.
2: Be fine. We'll be fine.
0: Well, and when you've got, I mean, the kids were dancing in the 50s before we were born. And then we went into classic rock and dance and disco and funk. And new wave, that's sort of when I was coming of age, you know, and the Cars, which we're hearing right now, that was like, that was the first song I ever danced to.
2: so cool. Well, you know, the weight of history, you know, now where we can access all of the world's music, you know, in our pocket, it's a huge weight to carry.
0: That's a good point.
2: And I would say that, you know, if you indulge in that individually and let the, you know, the whatever your favorite streaming service is, kind of like, we're going to set up the algorithm, we're going to figure that out for you. But in our development of the scene, it's always been done in community. It's always been done, you know, radio had a relationship to recording had a relationship to the live music that was being produced, and then they would produce albums, and we hung out, and we listened to mixtapes, and I think we will continue to see that even though we appreciate the amazing power of these streaming services, that there's something that is missing if you just don't get together and slow down and also surrender and not let an algorithm do it, but let another human being
1: influence
2: take you on a ride a little bit, you know.
1: Open your mind.
2: Exactly. Expose you to things you might not know that you needed. And that happens. I'm spoiled rotten. I'm the program director at KSVY, which means I wear many hats, but it's a selfish wisdom. I get to hang out with my 65-plus volunteers who are all amazing musicians, long-time music duvetees, some of them long-time radio voices, some of them new and fresh. But I am probably the number one listener of KSVY, and you guys blow me away. My music taste, my music knowledge, my music appreciation has expanded so much by being with KSVY for the last 7-8 years. And I'm deeply appreciative of it. And it makes me confident when I beat the drum for KSVY that we have something really special to offer everybody. If you're out there, we are in the last throes of our summer fundraiser, which we are trying to raise $25,000. We're almost there. It's like around $22,000. There's a week of summer left. If you would be so kind to head to KSVY.com.

0: someone who just signs up and goes, well, you know what, I'm going to put something a little bit out of my treasure chest into their treasure chest every month. That way I don't have to think about it. Is actually really helpful to us. The average donor who are already joined that program is $35. That means I got people who give 5, 10, 20. I got people who give 100, 200, 250. So wherever range you're in there, if you make a donation and make it a recurring donation, a little something out of your treasure chest into ours every month, it really gives us foresight. We can plan.
1: Right.
0: Like we know we got that check coming in. We can bust that move. We can produce that program. We can do that news. We've been in a six this year. At the start of the year, we started a three-year strategic planning process. The strategic plan has been approved. Our board is kicking ass, and we're going to be presenting that next month to all of our hosts, and then in November to the public. We've got a long-range plan. Community media matters. Community media is something that is demonstrably proven to decrease polarization, increase civic engagement, and I will attest, and Zach, you can back me up on this because you're also a scientist, it's a lot of fun. It's a lot of fun.
2: That's the key.
0: Like
2: a little bit of this, a little bit of that, and a whole lot of fun.
0: Yeah, it's enjoyable to create media together. Like, pull the curtain back on the, you know, don't just throw out a word like mass media, big media. Pull the curtain back. 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That's both our KSVY Sonoma 91.3 FM plus Sonoma TV. 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
1: KSVY. I think that homegrown like media outlets, like little tiny radio stations, are, like in the last 10 years, just a huge resurgence. I don't know if anyone can keep track of them all. But, of course, if they're streaming, yeah, they can be found.
0: Because now, I mean, you can stream KSVY around the world, anywhere you have connection to your favorite, with your favorite smart device to the internet. It has changed the game. But I think what the resurgence is that people want more authenticity.
1: Right.
0: They want it. They connect to the human voices. That's what I love about KSVY. I probably know my hosts better than they know me to a certain degree because I listen to them so much, you know. And that's how the listeners' experience is. Like, we know that you guys are out there. We also know that you're connecting with us and you're counting on us. And all of our folks show up every day with that mission and that spirit in mind. You really can't beat it. I mean, anytime I go into the most armpit of a town, and I love armpits of towns.
2: Beautifully put.
0: They're fantastic. But the first thing I do is seek out the community radio station, because you almost always...
2: genuine.
0: You get insight. What's happening? What's going on? Who are the musicians in town? What is the art happening? What is civics? You know, who's the funny character is going to point me to the thing that... Not the tourist bureau, and they're great too, might point you to, but what's happening here? What's the vibe? KSVY has been the center of that for 22 years, and with your help, we will continue. Things are looking good, but it really is a kind of month-to-month, budget-to-budget consideration, and we only grow as much as the community gets behind us. So parties like this are part of the fun, but it's also to just bring a little awareness that we can't do this without their support, everybody.
1: And I don't want to put words in your mouth, RJ, but I did go to a host meeting where we were beginning to sketch out a strategic plan. And what I know you're not doing is telling us what to play or telling us what genre or even, you know, what bands need to be promoted. But you are, I mean, we are, especially in times in wintertime, maybe in fire season, we actually become an emergency conduit, a conduit of information that people need.
2: Yeah.
0: At the very fundamental level of KSVY, and the reason our antenna expanded back in 2021 is because of the devastating fires that rolled through our region. And when KSVY became, after the telecommunications that we maybe take for granted all went down, FM radio is very robust. Like, it stands up. In fact, the radio waves are all around us. They're free, and human beings of Earth, they are our airwaves, you know, with some regulation, but they are our airwaves. And when all else fails, it's going to be there for you. And it was demonstrably. What happened is locally, it was a

0: part of the emergency communications plan. It was still up and running. And then once we had the evacuations and got the stream back up, it was information about what's happening in town when you're outside our FM range, too. So every day we are actively working on making our capacity to serve and be a part of the emergency communications plan stronger. But we all know in the back of our mind, like, hey, if it hits the fan, we're going to be on the mic. We're going to do our best. And it's not just fire. It's earthquakes. It's public health emergencies. It's civic engagement. That if you're an active listener, you already know. If you're new, you'll start to catch the thread that certain conversations, water cooler talk, around the fire talk, politics, doing the good works of taking care of each other. That is a colloquial conversation that is happening on KSVY daily. Daily. It's just something we're exchanging. It's our natural place. It's where we are. You can't get anything more authentic and direct. There's people writing news stories. We're the ones who are chatting it up who go, oh, that's a news story, right? We're the ones having the conversation, we're generating, and you know, and you need that rich resource in a place where that can happen, and KSVY certainly is that. And you guys have been a part of the station for a long, long time, so I know that you know your dedication as volunteers, you know, show that you know we can go from having the best party in the world to game face, y'all.
1: Yeah,
0: there's fire on the hill.
1: Get ready.
2: Right, and it is. It's sort of like in encapsulating the whole range of human experience, not as it's in, you know, as it's experienced by one person sitting alone in a room. It's how we communicate, and in a way, I love to be able to sort of amplify my own voice. But I also feel like I'm a conduit for other people's voices.
0: Oh, I mean, anybody who's listening to Sonic Discovery, which I'm a huge fan of, knows that you are channeling several planes of astral existence at any time.
3: Every once in a while, and I just be, you know, hearing some birds chirping in the real world, and I think I'm going to hear your voice in a second, and I realize that you might just have birds around you, and I get this magic sense that, you know, James is right here with me.
0: Yeah.
2: Oh, yeah. And then they're the barn owls at night. When it gets quiet enough that the DJ goes to sleep, then we're listening to the owls and watching the bats go flying by.
0: Well, I think James O and I have both, and Lemery DeVincent was on earlier on our station, and not only live music, because we make sure that the spoken word is also honored, whether it's poetry or prose. Radio Theater of the Wild West is doing a special right now on Sunday nights at 6 p.m., which is an amazing historical drama.
2: Oh, yeah.
0: That they, and then George Weber writes an original script every week for Radio Theater of the Wild West. A lot of spoken word theater and poetry is natural to the microphone, and I'm happy that we're delivering that, you know, every week in different levels. Poetry is important. And James O's been a champion of that on our airwaves, and I appreciate it.
2: Yeah, and actually tonight I would have to be, I don't know, finding a rapper or something, because this is high energy, and the poetry tends to be more contemplative. But we bring it all.
0: It's
2: to
0: a challenge.
2: Folks.
0: You've been challenged.
2: Thank you for listening, and thank you all for being involved in KSVY as well, and Sonoma TV. I don't know if you've already done this, Ronnie Joe, but I didn't get a little bit of an after-party afterburn from you about running BMIR.
0: Oh, well.
2: Or being part of it.
0: I was part of it. Yeah, I got back last Tuesday night from the Playa. I was in Nevada at Black Rock City for Burning Man this year. And, they let Sonoma creep on to Burning Man Information Radio. I hosted two shows. I was part of the storytelling team. I did interviews, Man on the Street style. If you listen back to the archive that's playing right now on Daz Radio, they are playing the whole archive. You'll hear promos and interviews with art car builders and artists, and a lot of those are me. You know, I went out and chatted with
2: people. That is so cool. So you brought some of those, how many thousands of people?
0: 70,000.
2: 70,000. You bought some of those right onto the airwaves to bring the...
0: Well, you know, it was a beautiful expression of community radio.
2: Yeah.
0: Because Burning Man Information Radio is the community radio station of Black Rock City, the temporary city. And, you know, it was really cool to see the same sort of connection, authenticity, utility even of the radio station to make the city work. And that happens here too. On the way back, I left Tuesday afternoon just before the last Tuesday night market broadcast, and I was able to get into a range where I could listen to KSVY as you guys were partying last Tuesday. As I was driving in, I was listening to Kate and Jason and the interviews, and I got to tell you, I was smiling ear to ear because the spirit of community radio that I had the good fortune to be a part of at Black Rock City for the last those 2 weeks, it is what we do here. There is a direct connection. The door at BMIR never, it was one of those spinny doors. Like, you know, there was constantly people coming on to share their stories and make asks of the community for a need they might have, a ride back to Reno because they had to pick someone up from the airport, or a part for their art car that just like went kaput and they need this one piece. If anybody has this one bolt.
2: Wow.
0: And I saw instant transactions where requests were made to the community and then the community responded. And so that means that people were locked into their community radio station in Black Rock City, and they were actively looking for ways to help as people asked for it. And that happens on our airwaves here in Sonoma too. I would like everyone to know that can happen more often. I want you to know that it's that kind of utility here for you as well. You know,
2: Thank you, Ronnie Joe.
0: You can throw it up on Facebook and cross your fingers, or you can jump on KSVY. And we know that when folks come out and chat about their businesses on at the Tuesday night market over this last season, it usually turns into people showing up at your tasting room.
2: Absolutely.
0: If there's a service you're offering to help people, you end up with new clients who are looking for that help. And if you make requests like that, it works out. And if you have something to offer the community that is to the good of us all, we are going to spotlight and amplify that. And I guarantee you it's going to be received.
2: Yeah.
0: And you're going to get traction. If we don't solve it, it's going to get you're going to get information to point you in the right direction.
2: And this community,
0: there's something. It's better than a Google search. You know, it's something more powerful.
2: Because it's really in the end, it's yes, we're mouth to mouth,
0: it's
2: ear,
0: your
2: mouth to ear,
0: it's
2: and
0: your
2: it's heart to heart. Yeah,
0: you know, we're here doing this together. You know, don't loft your requests out to people in strange lands, you know, far far away through the Ethernet when you could be speaking to them directly right here, like I'm speaking to James O.
2: Yeah, and I think I am going to, just because I want to take control of the music for, oh, I don't know, 3.5 minutes.
0: Do it.
2: I'm going to play something that's a cover. Face ID in the middle of the dark is not necessarily that easy. No, here we go. I'm going to do Lucinda Williams, but she's not doing an original. She remembers the Beatles. So how about... I've got a feeling.
0: Do it. KSVY.org if you want to support the station. We're here till 9. It's about 30 more minutes.
2: It is KSVY, and it's Sonoma.

studio and in the Swiss Hotel. And what's happening here is the after party. After summer, or maybe before summer actually ends, we're having a party here. Live DJ Emma Lee is spinning the records, and I just played you a little bit of Susan Tedeschi and Lucinda Williams, and we're going to get more into the rock. 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It's KSVY. 91.3 FM and KSVY.org. And this is the after party.

Yes, again, it's the after party at KSVY, the Swiss Hotel, Sonoma Plaza. Okay, slowing that down just a little bit. And I am here on the air. The DJ's across the little plaza, the little patio of Swiss Hotel. And I just have to tell you, pencil and pen. A minute is so long on my birthday. Snow feasts on the open air, and she brought me flowers in my color, which is orange. My color is orange. You don't know your color is orange. I do, but it is such a gift. Myra had snow. I said, I want that. And now it has come. 71 is a birthday of tiny gifts, crafts, and tinkers, just like this. Eileen Miles. Oh, yeah. Let's do Billy Idol.

I'm checking my levels. Backing down on the DJ just a little bit. Okay, there we go. It's James O. Sonic Discovery Show sitting in at the KSVY after party in the Swiss Hotel on Spain Street. And I see folks dancing. I see folks drinking. I see folks talking. Hey, there's Bobo Diablo, our jack of all trades, our chief operator for KSVY. And, of course, he's also an amazing front man for, front man for the many bands. And let's see, I did a little poem. I might have another poem later, but I actually wanted to do the music that got me started, and that would be Madonna when I was beginning.

Here I am on mic one, potting down the Justify My Love from Madonna back in the day. And I'm thinking, I want you to know she's still got it, because she just put out Confessions 2. She's older than me by a few months. And this is her best.

That's right. Madonna. From her newest album, Confessions. Bizarre. Why make plans to make life better when it's already a perfect miracle? Why feel pain when you can medicate, moderate, be happier because you know it could be messier? Yes, James O, I'm going to listen in. Emily is doing the after party, spinning the records. It's vinyl. It's real phonographs and real analog music here at the Swiss Hotel in Sonoma, because we are the voice of the valley. And let's put on... I never bother you. It's rockin'.

Folks, I just love this. I just talked to Emmy, and this is the Simpletons from Southern California. And, of course, she has the 12-inch LP. It's a compilation of three bands from Southern California. And Emmy is about to wrap up for the evening, but I do want you to know that she's on KSBY 91.3 FM in Sonoma every Wednesday. So that'd be tomorrow afternoon, 3 to 4 p.m. Listen to Emmy's Happy Hour. We always have just so many great hosts who are all their own, you know, personalities, and they're their own, you know, loves of music and dislikes of some other music. And let's see. I, again, have to go to the song that I first danced to, really, when I was getting absorbed in the music. Went to New York and hung out at the Danceteria. And coming over from England, New Wave. This is Blue Monday. And let's see. I got to get in here.

0: are. And we are.
1: In. Getting my mic levels out here in the back patio of Swiss Hotel. Not always that easy. There we go. Yeah, so Ronnie Joe has actually taken over for the last few tracks here at the after party in the city of Sonoma and the Valley of the Moon. And we are Voice of the Valley, KSVY, FM 91.3, and KSVY.org. 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We'll make it very easy to for you to give us a gift so that we can keep bringing you community and safety and even weather and local culture and sometimes international politics. We, of course, make sure not to violate the very few FCC rules that exist and that apply to us. So I'm going to take it out with, let's see, I was playing you New Order's Blue Monday. Oh, yes. The precursor to New Order. This is Joy Division. Thank you, Ronnie Joe. We're going to listen out here in the fresh, cool night air. I believe it's the track Ceremony from about 1985. Bob, you want to say a word? I would have to remember that you're, yes, Mike 4. Bob, is that you?
2: Chick, chick.
1: Yes, there you are. I mentioned New Order to Ronnie Joe, and he actually went to the roots of New Order, Joy Division Ceremony. So wow. Now I don't even have to think of what to play. This is wonderful. Yeah, wrapping up the show when I did maybe a couple of very tiny poems, but it was more of a night for energy. And that energy included lots of guitar, a lot of synthesizers, a lot of bass, and I loved it. I loved it. Right. So, yeah, Sonic Discovery was discovering dance tonight.
2: All right.
1: But I want to thank you for bringing me into the KSVY music band last Tuesday. That was a lot of fun.
2: KSVY players.
1: I still feel like to really play with the masters, even though you're all just very, very... well-practiced amateurs, I think, for the most part. I don't know anybody. Tommy Thompson, I guess. He's a pro. We've got a few pro musicians.
2: King Daddy's pretty up there.
1: Yeah. But, yeah, I mean, I'm going to have to practice tambourine.
2: Right?
1: Every single bit of rhythm and lead and harmony doesn't necessarily come naturally. You know, what is it called? Woodshedding. That's what we got to do.
2: You got to woodshed. You want to do it, you got to woodshed.
1: Yeah, one more note before we take it out with the ceremony. I feel like, you know, just doing this for 20 years now from about 2004 with KSVY, it's made the potting up the sources and mixing the mics and sometimes guests and sometimes just me talking and, you know, background music and stuff. It is the practice that made it sound smooth.
2: Oh, yeah.
1: Yeah. And so we are getting to the top of the hour. Thank you, Bob. Have a good evening.
2: Yeah, we're right there.
1: And, I'm going to actually play this something that can be faded out by...
2: Quick, play me out.
1: Yeah. So...

0: The Tuesday night market may be over, but the good vibes aren't. 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

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Jury found him guilty.

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He was chasing.

0: 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Tuesday, September 15th, join KSVY for our second annual After Market in the beautiful garden patio at the historic Swiss Hotel on the Sonoma Plaza. 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

know, every now and then, I think you might like to hear something from us. Nice and easy. But there's just one thing, you see. We never, ever do nothing nice and easy. We always do it nice and rough. But we're going to take the beginning of this song and do it easy. But then we're going to do the finish

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1: One of the easiest ways to stay healthy is to take a walk. 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

0: The Tuesday night market may be over, but the good vibes aren't. 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

I could while away the hours, conferring with the flowers, consulting with the rain. And my head I'd be scratching while my thoughts were busy hatching if I only

And then I'd sit and think some more. I would not be just a nuffin, my head all full of stuffin', my heart all full of war.

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0: The Tuesday night market may be over, but the good vibes aren't. 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
1: 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Research shows that patients who have good relationships with their physicians and communicate well are more often satisfied with their care. 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

0: The Tuesday night market may be over, but the good vibes aren't. 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
1: It's not uncommon to develop aches and pains as we age. 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

0: The Tuesday night market may be over, but the good vibes aren't. 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

0: This health moment is brought to you in part by Sonoma Valley Hospital.
1: One recent medical study concluded that our lifestyle choices contribute more to our state of health than do hereditary factors. 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
2: 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This public service announcement is brought to you by KSVY Sonoma, your community radio station.

0: The Tuesday night market may be over, but the good vibes aren't. 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

0: The Tuesday night market may be over, but the good vibes aren't. 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
1: Learning to flip your thoughts can have a profound impact on your health and well-being. The simplest way is through a positive affirmation that flips the thought from a negative to a positive. For example, when faced with chores, instead of saying, "I don't want to clean the house," say, "I like living in a clean house." When getting up the motivation to exercise, instead of saying, "I'm too tired to exercise today," say, "I feel more alert and energetic when I exercise." Positive affirmations help us change our negative attitudes into positive ones.
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0: The Tuesday night market may be over, but the good vibes aren't. 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

0: Hi, this is Coyote George to tell you about Peace in the Plaza, Monday, September 21st from 11:30 to 5:30. 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

Today is Wednesday, September 16th. This is Mexican Independence Day, the day that El Grito was first yelled out by Father Hidalgo y Castilla in what became the Federal Republic of Mexico after 11 years of revolution. Welcome to KSVY. I am George Weber, host of the Wednesday morning show, and I have a great show planned up. Our mayor of Sonoma, Mr. Mayor Ron Willander, will be here at 8:40, and he'll talk about what is on tonight's city council agenda. I have other folks coming in. It's going to be a great show. Let's start off with the Grateful Dead, West LA Fade Away.

0: 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This is a volunteer radio station. Sometimes our button that's supposed to play the 20 break didn't work. Sometimes doesn't work. Didn't work this time, but you're listening to KSVY. We are a marvelous volunteer radio station here at 91.3 FM in the beautiful town of Sonoma. And I have coming in live on Zoom from Tiburon, California, as I do every Wednesday, the astonishing, the amazing, the only Noah Griffin. The only Noah Griffin that I know of on Earth is right here on my radio station. He is a Bay Area political and songster, and his segment every week is called Song Parodies on Parade. Welcome back, Mr. Noah Griffin.
1: I love a parade.
0: I do, too.
1: They say when they're running you out of town, get out in front and act like it's a parade.
0: That is a very good point. And wave as you gaily leave. This town ain't big enough for all of us here.
1: That was one of the good lines from the Westerns, yeah. This town ain't big enough for the two of us.
0: That's right.
1: And there was always a guy named Kincaid. I was talking to somebody who's an expert on the Old West, and he was saying that those shootouts didn't happen on Main Street. They were back street, kind of back alley things. But it wasn't like it's portrayed in the movies when we were growing up as kids.
0: In point of fact, you are completely correct. As a student of the Old West, you are completely the entire point about two guys standing there and one of them draws first, that they made that up. Completely made up. Now dueling did exist.
1: Right.
0: Yeah.
1: Right.
0: But generally speaking, the most people died from gunshots in the back.
1: Mm.
0: Yeah. So because if
1: not very sure.
0: Well, if someone says they're going to kill you, why would you stand in front of them?
1: October 26, 1871, gunfight at the OK Corral.
0: That was a legit gunfight, and one of the very rare ones in where they actually just stood there and started blasting each other, which is why it's so famous. But
1: wow.
0: And that gunfight came about because, in fact, there were strict gun laws in the West, and one group of it was the. It was the Earp brothers versus the Clantons. Yeah, and the Earp brothers, one of them was the sheriff, and the Clantons were told to leave their guns when you came into town, and they said we're not giving you our guns. That's what the shootout was about.
1: Wow. I think he's buried here in Colma.
0: Wyatt Earp, perhaps.
1: Yes, he's buried here in Colma.
0: An incredible life he led. He was a genuine lawman in the Old West, and then in the 1910s, he went to L.A. and consulted on movies, started buying L.A. real estate, and died in the 1930s extraordinarily wealthy with all the real estate he bought. Anyway, getting back to our segment here, I have a song for you this morning.
1: I want to hear it.
0: Okay, and this is all about trying the renaming the lakes Lake America rather than Ontario, because of course any lake around here is an American lake. So we go Lake America. That's what you are, not Ontario. So near yet far, it's our lake, so it can't have your name. So Lake America, I do proclaim, you'll have to change your name to

0: And I did find some other stories on this. Thank you. Just yesterday, Canadian Prime Minister Mark Carney was giving a press conference, and he told the audience up there in Canada, where people are nice, by the way, the nice land. Years ago, President Trump had invited him to the White House, and he gave President Trump a box containing gold keys to the White House, and then he said that if Carney brought one of these keys, and Trump said they'll let you in. Carney then added that Trump followed up with a darker punchline: maybe they'll shoot you. Carney said just yesterday is that Trump said, you know, if you have one of these keys, they'll let you into the White House, but maybe they'll shoot you. That's a weird thing. And then the one more thing. So there is a Pennsylvania state representative named David Maloney, who is urging President Trump to rename Lake Erie as Lake Pennsylvania, arguing that Pennsylvania deserves sole billing on the waterway that borders three other states in Canada. And he said, quote, Ohio has plenty of shoreline. New York already has two Great Lakes. Canada has four others. Pennsylvania only has one. Let's call it Lake Pennsylvania. You know, what a plaintive sort of man in Pennsylvania.
1: Well, you know, he ought to have a line so that people can call in and leave what their thoughts are on this and just call it Pennsylvania 6500.
0: Okay, your turn, my friend.
1: It was annexation, we know. Telling Canada we want them from the start. No longer a romance. Why should we take a chance? According to Donald T, it's a la carte. He got this strange fixation, we know. Thinks he rules the world, they should heed his decrees. You and me, he'll soon learn he's not king of the planet. Time will tell when he departs.
0: King of the planet.
1: Go away. Trump goodbye, Trump goodbye. There'll be very few who cry. Retribution's coming soon. A blue wave will spell out his dooms. Dems will come out and vote in numbers large. It is our only hope. Change who's in charge. Oh, yeah.
0: Yeah. It is going to be an amazing time, and it's not very long from now.
1: I know. I think people are inspired to hear what's possible when he's trying to change the way we vote. I mean, every state's in charge of their own vote. He wants to make it a national kind of thing.
0: And unbelievable.
1: Give them more opportunities to cheat, shall we dare say.
0: And it does appear the Supreme Court did rule 7-2 just 2 days ago, Monday, that the restrictive laws that Trump is trying to get states to stop voting by mail, which, of course, he does himself.
1: Of course.
0: Yeah, of course, as it's easier, you know. at least the Supreme Court shot that down. 7-2 with Alito and Clarence Thomas being the two.
1: Don't get me started.
0: Well, there you are.
1: Who could love you? Time and again we will try to say we all want you to know. Who could love you? Love doesn't come in an easy way. Round in circles they'd go, longing to repel you, but afraid and shy. Even the MAGA voters say goodbye. Soon they'll leave you. Off they will go in the midst of day. DJT, you should know, the world loves you. No one loves you.
0: He's not getting a lot of invitations to stand on the podium next to Republicans running in anything other than deep South states.
1: Yeah, it's a shame. It's a shame. I just hope I live to see the other side of this regime.
0: Oh,
1: I think I will. I'm going to try. It gives me real incentive. Get a little bit older. to see this guy go. Yeah. And given him really a lot of opportunities, some of the writers are saying how he could leave, and people would even let Vance take over if they give him full immunity for all the stuff he's done up to this point. I take the deal.
0: Yeah, that's what James Carville is talking about, a grand sort of deal. In fact, his idea is to give him complete immunity and let him keep all the money, and all the family keep all the money. It doesn't really matter, because the money didn't come from us. It came from a bunch of Saudis. So, you know, go ahead. They can lose their money and, you know, just go off in the distance. I personally think that's a terrible mistake. I think we should prosecute him to the full extent of the law, and I think he should go to jail. That's my personal belief here. On KSVY Volunteer Radio, where everything I say is my own opinion, I might add, and probably should add, as we are a volunteer radio station, and just the opinion of me, George Weber.
1: Hey,
0: and you too, by the way.
1: Noah, we have two guys.
0: Noah Griffin, just his opinion. We're the only two, nobody else's, just us.
1: It's a beginning.
0: We're going to start somewhere.
1: Well, speaking of the beginning, you know, baseball's in the Bible, you know, Genesis, it says in the big inning. and if you run it together, it's in the beginning. What's gone wrong with our Giants? We need a victory to claim. Thought Buster Posey could bring us back. Two winning ways, but it's victories we lack. Still, we root for our Giants. When they don't win, it's a shame. So we need to rant and to pout. It's a doggone shame.
0: Well, you know, they got such. They do have some really good players.
1: Yeah, individually,
0: they really do. I mean, when I watch them on TV, they look impressive. They really do. So I don't understand. There you are. It's a tricky thing, baseball.
1: Well, as they say, wait till next year.
0: That's what we'll have to do. Thank you, Mr. Noah Griffin. An excellent rendition of song parodies on parade today.
1: Look forward to seeing you next week, my friend.
0: Okay, that was thank you, Noah. See you next week. Time goes by ever changing. Let's more Rye Cooter here. This is from Paradise and Lunch.

0: Welcome back to KSVY, and we are a volunteer radio station here. Hold on there. Listening to, that was Sergio Mendez in Brazil 66 here, and sometimes our button that tells us to go to the 40 break is it recalcitrant as it is right now. So I'm just going to say you are listening to KSVY 91.3 FM in Sonoma, volunteer radio station, and thank you for your support and all the support of our many sponsors. I now have live in studio our very own mayor of Sonoma, Mayor Ron Wellander, as I do every third Wednesday of the month, because Wednesday is the day. The first and third Wednesday of the month is when the City Council of Sonoma meets. And so we talk about often what is on the City Council. But before we begin that, Mayor Wellander, I do want to comment on an event that's going to take place this Sunday at the Sebastiani Theater. And it is the 125th anniversary of the Sonoma Valley Women's Club. They're having an event at the Sebastiani Theater this Sunday, and I am very impressed with this organization, and it's going to be a really great event. It is you can go to Sonoma Valley Women's Club to get a ticket at a very low price, meaning it's actually free. Mayor Wellander, I'm pretty sure that you are going to present some sort of a recognition of this. Of this at the end of the ceremony. Isn't this correct?
1: Well, I do have it down on my calendar that I am to attend,
0: yeah.
1: And I'm looking forward to it. Yeah. I concur with you that the Women's Club is a rather important club or nonprofit in our town that, as they are very clear at expressing, that they were actively involved in the creation of our plaza from about 1902 or 3, is that right? 1901, yeah. To yeah. The present day. In fact, they are pursuing a project on the plaza where they hope to upgrade the Italian Garden, which yeah. is directly across from the theater where the movie we shown on Sunday. So, yes, I'm very happy. I'm very aware of both the project on the plaza as well as the feature film on Sunday. I do have some concern because somehow they hoodwinked me into participating in the movie. So I'm only hoping that they Photoshop like they promised they would. Otherwise, I may not be excited about seeing myself on the screen.
0: You know, you're the most self-deprecating mayor I've had yet. You're my fourth mayor, so mayors are not always as self-deprecating as you. But there you are. And it's going to be a great event, and I'm really impressed. And I can tell you that, well, I'm the MC for this
1: oh,
0: event.
1: No.
0: So I'll be there. and they sent me a fantastic script. And they're going to have a fashion show with people, with ladies dressed up in clothing from each decade, starting in 1900 all the way to 2000. It's going to be a really fun thing. That's a small part of it, in addition to the movie that has just been shot by a man named J.D. Staley. And he is a resident of Sonoma, and I'm pretty sure he just donated his time and effort for this whole thing. It was impressive. And so that will be shown, and that is at the Sebastiani Theater, and I believe it starts at 3 o'clock or something. Anyway, go to Sonoma Valley Women's Club, and you'll see all the information. Now, first off, is there anything you'd like to talk about before we talk about what will be on the agenda tonight at 6 p.m.?
1: Yeah, probably the most significant event that has taken place since we last spoke was Thursday night when the Niners beat the Rams in Australia. I have not stopped smiling because it was not a game that I anticipated that the Niners were going to win.
0: Huh.
1: So I just thought that might be something I wanted to express and say that I'm cautiously optimistic for the new season.
0: Well, getting a little far afield of our regular political discussion, especially because it was happening in Australia, which is, and why are they playing legit actual games in Australia? I mean, I've heard of, demonstration or a special game, but this was actually game number one of the season, and they went to Australia to play it.
1: Well, I will answer that question with a question.
0: Okay, go ahead.
1: What makes the world go round?
0: Money.
1: Bingo.
0: Well, there was a simple answer. What the Australians said, we're going to pay you a lot of money?
1: They're expanding the market to a world market, much like soccer is a world sport. And apparently, we're not generating enough money here in the 50 states.
0: Well, there you are. Okay, so now looking at the city, anything else other than the city council agenda you want to talk about?
1: No, I think that I'll be happy to attempt to answer any questions you might have.
0: So looking at tonight's agenda, and once again, as I look through each agenda each month, I'm always impressed, Mayor Wellander, and just how complicated it really is to run a small city. And these PDFs that are attached, there's so many of them on each of these items, and they're so well written. And it seems to me like there's like an endless amount of PDFs with special ideas floating around City Hall. It's incredible how you can even keep track of all of them.
1: Well, as I've expressed in the past, one of the harsh realities that even though we are such a small town, that Sacramento demands kind of the same kind of reporting back to them as other cities. So it has become quite complicated.
0: Really?
1: It's also something where a good number of hours by staff is spent on keeping Sacramento happy, which doesn't particularly make me happy because that just means that those are fewer hours that can be dedicated to our own projects. But having said that, yes, because we live in such a litigious state that even local governments in a small town have become quite complicated. And it's unfortunate because I don't think our founding fathers intended to be government to be so complicated.
0: Well, it really is. That was item 7.4 on tonight's agenda, adopt a resolution amending the City of Sonoma Conflict of Interest Code. And it appears they're going to make you, every city council member, and also every one of a relatively large amount of city officials, attend 2 hours of ethics training every 2 years that will include department heads, administrative and managerial employees serving in similar positions within the local government agency. And they're also going to require, besides the 2 hours of ethics training every 2 years, they're going to require you and everyone else to attend 2 hours of financial and fiscal responsibility training. So, sort of impressive. Have you been through these training sessions yet?
1: You know, I have. Uh-huh. In fact, I've been through these requirements ever since I came on board back in January of 23.
0: Yeah.
1: I'm amused slightly because if one was to assess where have been the miscreants and or those that have not done very well on ethics or financial accountability, is it in local government?
0: I don't know. I sort of doubt it.
1: Or could it be somewhere else?
0: Okay. Really an excellent way to describe this question. Thank you. Moving on now, another 7.5, adopt a resolution approving the use of city streets for the Sonoma Valley High School Homecoming Parade on October 9th. And I completely agree with this. That, I think, is an excellent idea. And so there's an agenda report on that. And then there is, let's take a look here. What else is on the thing tonight? There is a public hearing to introduce an ordinance repealing and replacing the public art program and adding Chapter 3.45 Public Art Fund to the Sonoma Municipal Code. Wow, I'll tell you, these are long sentences. And finding the ordinance exempt from the California Environmental Quality Act. You want to explain that just a tad for us?
1: Well,
0: you had a public art code, and then you're going to redo it in a way that's maybe better for us?
1: Well, it depends upon if you are a fan of art. I would say, yes, it's going to be going in a more positive direction. Okay. Unfortunately, in my opinion, a number of years ago when the previous art policy was set in place, the idea was to create a way to generate money that can be dedicated to public art.
0: Yeah.
1: And the way it was originally structured was there was supposed to be an in-lieu fee paid for projects that took place that were public-owned property projects.
0: Yeah.
1: So I would hearken to say that our public library, which is actually a county project, but maybe a city project. Anyway, that was built many years ago. Uh-huh. Our police station was built many years ago. And with the exception of the upgrading of the bathrooms and the basement of the Carnegie Library, I can't think of many, quote, public-owned land projects that have generated any money to the public arts fund.
0: Right.
1: So what's happening is that we are taking it a little bit more serious because we'd like to evolve into a community that has public art that will draw people here.
0: Uh-huh.
1: And the only way that's going to be done is we need to generate some money to support the Cultural and Fine Arts Commission to start moving forward in a positive way. So this new revision or new chapter has expanded the types of projects that will be encumbered upon the applicant and or developer to pay to this art fund. And then the charge of the Fine Arts Commission will be to begin to integrate public art, which is going to actually begin, I believe it's on October 1st or 2nd, where we have the installation of that new piece of sculpture that was donated by Peter. I forget Peter's last name, but anyway, it's going in the southeast corner of the plaza. And it's exciting, and hopefully it's just the beginning of a lot of additions that will take place not only in the plaza but throughout town.
0: Thank you for that authoritative response. And what the real change is going to say that this a new in-lieu fee will apply to a public art requirement for private development too.
1: Yes.
0: And so it's a 1% fee.
1: Based upon what they call valuation costs, which is a value that is unclear in my mind at this point in time as far as how they generate it, but it's a process by which they identify a valuation that does not necessarily reflect true cost. It typically is a lower number than reality of cost, and which one could argue good and bad depends upon whether you want to be the receiving end of the funds or if you're on the applicant end where you're saying, oh my goodness, I don't have to pay as much fund based upon that. So again, it's one of those things that is in place, and I don't see change on how that's going to be determined. I'm just glad that now we are adding project types because historically we have done a miserable job of adding to our art fund.
0: Right. And what you want is $25,000 a year.
1: No, what I want is much more than that, but what's happened is that each year it has been a case where the city council was to make a contribution to the art fund based upon our general fund budget, and was to be 0.25% up to but not exceeding $25,000.
0: Okay.
1: And that is something, but it's always been optional.
0: Okay.
1: And so I am hoping that too is going to change, where it no longer is optional and where the council will recognize that if we truly want to become an art draw, then we have to just not talk the talk. We have to walk what we want to do.
0: Well, I'm guessing that the appearance of really exceptional art that is donated by a very kind artist might sort of get people interested in the whole notion of having great art in the plaza and the benefits thereof.
1: Yeah, I would say that's true. I would love to see more donations. I think in reality there may come a point in time where some pieces will be purchased.
0: Uh-huh.
1: I know there's just been also discussion about having rotational art or temporary art.
0: Yeah.
1: Maybe 2 to 5 years, I'm not sure. But all that requires money relative to installations. And I'm excited about it.
0: Uh-huh.
1: I've been tired of hearing about how much further Napa is or how much further Healdsburg is. I just want to see us make a concerted effort to do something legit.
0: I thank you. I don't see anything. Well, I don't think really. I don't see anything else of great importance in tonight's meeting. There aren't any real hot button political issues that I can discern for tonight, unlike some previous city council meetings. Anything else you'd like to talk about? You got another 3 minutes if you want to use them. Because this is for you. You see, we at KSVY are here for the community, and this is a platform we provide to each mayor.
1: Well, I suppose I can make some commentary upon our upcoming election here on November 3rd.
0: Yeah.
1: As you know, we were extorted to go to district voting.
0: I remember that.
1: And the way it turned out, there is a period of time in which candidates or people of interest can file papers and turn papers in.
0: Right.
1: And in this last go-around, in districts 3 and 5, nobody turned in papers.
0: Yes.
1: Other than the two individuals that are currently serving
0: on
1: the council. And so at this point, November 3rd, there will be one district, District 1, where there are 3 candidates that are up for election, seeking an election. And
0: what area is District 1? Where would that
1: district
0: be?
1: District 1 basically is, if you were to say, Broadway on the west, but it does creep a little bit beyond over to First Street West, and it goes from the north side of Chase Street up to basically the city limits to the north, and then all the way to the city limits to the east.
0: Okay.
1: So it's predominantly the northeast side.
0: Okay. So I have seen some signs for people running for that specific city council seat. As now we are district seats, and you are in fact one of the people who are not doing who did file and no one filed to run against you, and so you are de facto going to be a city council member for 4 more years.
1: Well, to put it differently, you're stuck with me for 4 more years.
0: Well, I'm happy to be stuck with you, Mayor Wellander. Okay, so and so that election is going to take place for that one.
1: There has been rumors that there's been some discussion about this whole idea of district requirements for small towns, maybe in the court system. And I would lobby to say that if it ever was reversed, that there's a high probability that Sonoma would seek to be going back to just overall general elections.
0: And the reason why you changed and when you used the word extort a while ago was because of municipalities have been threatened with lawsuits.
1: Correct.
0: If they don't have a district election.
1: Because they are perceived as violating the California Voters' Rights Act of 2017.
0: There you go. Okay, I think we've solved all the problems, Mayor Wellander, today. Thank you so much for being on the show.
1: You're most welcome.
0: Okay, we're going to go now to Unforgettable. We heard it before. Now we're going to hear it with Nat King Cole and his daughter, Natalie Cole.

0: Okay, well, that was a little David Byrne. Welcome to the nine. It's 9 o'clock now on KSVY. Our break button is recalcitrant. And because of that, I'm just going to say that you are listening to KSVY. We're 91.3 FM. We are a volunteer radio station. We thank you for your support and thank the sponsors we have. And we have many, many great local sponsors. And now I have Susie Gallo coming in live on Zoom. And she comes in once a month. She is the executive director of Sonoma Valley Mentoring Alliance. Always here to tell us about what's going on with this crucially important nonprofit. Welcome back, Susie Gallo.
1: Good morning, George, and good morning, Sonoma and beyond, right? With that antenna. So
0: that's true.
1: It's great to be here. I look forward to our conversation every month.
0: Well, I can tell you my own personal journey of being a mentor. My mentee got older, as they do, and
1: they do grow up.
0: They do, and he went from Sassarini to now Sonoma Valley, Middle School. And I'm on Monday, so just this week was my first time, and seeing Eduardo, he has grown over the summer as this happens, and I really like the. It's the first time I really walked around Sonoma Valley Middle School. It's a nice place.
1: They did a lot of work over the summer, the Sunrise Rotary Club, and I think a few volunteers from the Sonoma Valley Rotary Club as well, worked really hard to improve the aesthetics on campus, and they did some, they're doing seismic work there. And most exciting for the Mentoring Alliance, you know, last year when the two middle schools combined, we had to make do with just one portable classroom, and it was pretty packed in there. So mentors who mentored in there last year can appreciate the struggle of trying to find a place to sit, get a board game, or eat lunch, or just in general hear one another, because last year I think we had 98 matches at the middle school meeting in one room.
0: That is a lot, yeah.
1: So that's, you know, that's 20 to 25 matches a day in there.
0: Yeah.
1: And this year I am very excited that thanks to some generous donors, we were able to outfit a second portable. So Sylvia is in one of the rooms, and Lulu is in the other room overseeing the matches there. And it's great to have the space, and our staff really enjoy putting personal touches on the spaces. So it's I haven't been over there in about 2 weeks, so I need to get over there and see what they've done. Maybe you can report. How do the rooms look?
0: Well, I'm in one of them, and they look great. I mean, they're spacious. It's very clean, and they've got all the games, and the room that I'm in has a full size pool table.
1: They both have pool tables and foosball tables.
0: So,
1: I think this is a really important aspect of what the Mentoring Alliance provides to our mentors. You do not have to plan. All you have to do as a mentor is show up.
0: In fact, planning would be counterproductive, because that is absolutely not the point. As far as I understand it, the point is that you do whatever your mentee wants to do.
1: Exactly.
0: That's it. I mean, it's a simple program. Just be a friend. That's it.
1: Show up. Be consistent.
0: Yeah.
1: No judgment. No expectations is a key one.
0: Yeah.
1: So it is exciting, and so my own mentee, we were matched almost 6 years ago. She turned 17 on Monday, which just boggles my mind. And when I think back to the first day we met at Sassarini, it feels like ages and ages ago. And just being able to go on this journey with her and watch her evolve and grow towards adulthood has been such a joy, really an honor to be welcome welcome into her life and to be a sounding board for her and to just generally enjoy activities together. She doesn't always want to do what I want to do, and I don't always want to do what she wants to do, but we figure it out. And it's just been a really fun experience. I can't believe she's graduating in a year and a half. It's
0: yeah,
1: kind
0: that
1: of
0: is
1: crazy.
0: Sort of amazing. There you are.
1: Yeah.
0: But I think that Sonoma Valley Middle School, the classroom is very nice. And so I'm happy to be there, and it was great to see Eduardo again. And as listeners may know, that we play chess, and we each won one game. So 1-1.
1: Okay.
0: I will take that when I can, because the last 2 months something happened, Eduardo, and suddenly he beat me every time, and it was getting sort of.
1: I don't want your ego deflated, George.
0: Not really,
1: make sure you get your wins now and then.
0: He made some mistakes, but he won't next time, I'm sure. So there you go.
1: Mistakes are learning opportunities, right?
0: Yeah.
1: Well, I want to invite our listeners today to a really fun event on Saturday.
0: Good.
1: Equator Coffees has been a really wonderful partner for us. They came to our ping pong tournament in the spring, and they've invited us to host a mentor outreach event on Saturday, this coming Saturday. Sorry, I forget the date. I think it's the 19th.
0: It is.
1: From 10 to noon, come by Equator Coffees, free coffee.
0: Good Lord.
1: And pastries, 10% off on specialty drinks. So don't be coming thinking you're getting a free vanilla iced latte.
0: Okay.
1: You're going to. But you can get 10% off on the specialty drinks.
0: All right.
1: And we'll have some staff and mentors there who are happy to answer questions and generally talk about mentoring. It's a no-commitment opportunity to find out more from our team about what mentoring is all about.
0: Cool. That's Equator Coffee, which is right next to Whole Foods. And I have to tell you, I love their coffee.
1: Yeah, it's a great place.
0: It is. I think it's become the go-to coffee spot in town. I mean, I had a few minutes the other day between appointments in my busy life here in Sonoma, being retired, and I drove. I wanted a cup of coffee. I drove into the parking lot, and there was a line out the door, and I had to go to a lesser place for coffee.
1: You need to get the app, George, so you can order ahead.
0: Oh,
1: that's the secret.
0: Oh, that does make sense.
1: And then you get points, and eventually you get a free coffee. You've got to get with the program, George.
0: I'm not.
1: Well,
0: I will not get with the program. I don't want.
1: I want
0: to talk to a human. I'm sorry.
1: I know. Well, and that's the thing, actually, about Equator that I do love. And we have so many wonderful local businesses that support our program. And we do have an abundance of really great coffee shops here.
0: Well, that's a good point.
1: Probably at risk of being over-caffeinated most days. But at Equator, their staff are really special.
0: Yeah.
1: They know your name. Oh. They're very welcoming in there. And it almost reminds me, it's like the Cheers of coffee shops.
0: Well,
1: the TV show Cheers.
0: Sure, yeah. They put some Sambuca in the coffee, then it would be like Cheers. But I can't do that.
1: I don't think they have a permit for that, and they will not be pouring Sambuca on Saturday morning.
0: There's also nice places to sit in the shade there. And so all in all, I think it was a great addition to our coffee scene.
1: I totally agree. We have a once-a-month staff coffee meetings, and our last one was at Equator, and it was just really just a great little spot. I love it.
0: So come see
1: us on Saturday, okay. 10 to noon. I will be there, and a couple of our other staff and volunteers will be there to just chit-chat about mentoring. Come by, learn what it's all about, and get some information And hopefully you'll be inspired to put in an application to become a mentor.
0: I will attest once again that it's a wonderful program, and I really enjoy it. It is an hour only per week, and it's a time to put away anything else and just be a friend to a young person. And that has wonderful repercussions in all of your life. And then there you are. How are ticket sales for your big fundraiser going, Susie?
1: The tickets are flying out the door.
0: Really?
1: We are not sold out.
0: Okay.
1: The event is November 7th.
0: Well, November,
1: at Turn 11, which is the relatively new event space out at Sonoma Raceway. Uh-huh. We do still have tickets available, but I have been pleasantly surprised by how quickly they are selling. I think we have more room this year, which is nice. I mean, we actually are hoping for upwards of 300 guests.
0: Whoa.
1: And I think last year we had room for about 240. We've already sold more than 240 tickets this year.
0: Wow.
1: So it's going to be a big celebration. 30 years of mentoring, 2,500 plus mentees came through the program in that period of time. Same number of mentors. So sometimes I really like to stop and consider that impact. Over 5,000 people in this tiny little valley have been a part of this program over the last 30 years.
0: That is quite something.
1: Yeah.
0: And Turn 11 has that much space, huh?
1: It's massive. And
0: interesting.
1: It's beautiful, and we're really excited. We have some wonderful guest speakers to regale our guests with stories about mentoring. Obviously, Kathy Witkiewicki will be our main speaker. She's the visionary behind all of this, and I think she's looking forward to an opportunity to reflect and just talk about what it's meant to her to have started this and watch it grow and evolve and really embrace the community the way it has. And then Steve Page, well known to KSVY, he and his mentee, Lucas, were matched, I think over 20 years ago now. And Lucas is actually coming out from New York to speak at the event. He lives in New York City right now, so he's coming. And that's going to be really fun. They have a beautiful relationship. And Miriam Magana Lopez, who some listeners might remember, she was a Sonoma Valley High School graduate. Going to quote the wrong year, but she's had an incredible career and owes a lot of it to her mentor, Linda Higueras. So they will all be our speakers at the event, and it's just going to be a really wonderful night to celebrate the history and the impact of the program. So
0: that sounds really fantastic, and I'm sure you will sell out. I mean, it's still September, and the event's in November, so.
1: Yeah, we have about 5 more weeks left of ticket selling.
0: Okay.
1: We need to get our headcount and everything to the caterers.
0: Sure, yeah.
1: Around the third week of October, I think. So don't hesitate.
0: Give us
1: more time to figure out seating arrangements. Get your tickets.
0: Okay. Where would people go to get some tickets for that event?
1: That's such a great question, George. The same place you go to fill out our mentoring application. SonomaMentoring.org. There are links to both the mentoring application and to our ticket site. If you have any trouble, please call our office, 707-938-1990. We are happy to assist. I believe Megan Hansen is in the office right now, so you can call her, 938-1990, and she's happy to assist you with both the application process and the ticket buying process.
0: Yeah.
1: And you can always come visit us. We love visitors. We're in the Sonoma Community Center in room 203. Our administrative office is right there.
0: Yeah.
1: And so any of the above is a suitable way to pursue joining us or becoming a mentor.
0: And when is the next orientation to be a mentor class?
1: Oh, I knew you were going to ask me that. And I think it's the second week of October, so folks have a little bit of time to get their applications in. October 13th.
0: There you go.
1: Tuesday, October 13th. Please fill out an application. It will take about 5 to 10 minutes. We'll check your references. You call the Sonoma Police Department and make an appointment to have your fingerprints done, and then you're off to the races. Megan will invite you to the orientation as soon as those steps are completed.
0: Yes, it's very simple. Anything else you, Susie Gallo, would like to talk about here today?
1: Well, I always feel like it's a good reminder to the community that we have over 60 students who have been nominated to have a mentor. This is an entirely voluntary program on all parts. The students want a mentor. They get to say, no, I'd rather not. We don't force anybody into the program. Mentors volunteer as well. So everyone's buying in. But that waiting list is, it's hard for us to think about all those kids who are eager and waiting, and they want a mentor, and they see their friends having mentors, and they really want to be a part of it because we do make it fun. It can be hard sometimes, and we have support for those circumstances, but it really is fun. And the students who are being nominated to have a mentor, they really need that. They really need an outlet. They need a friend. They need somebody to just show up and for them alone. And it's something in my mind I would love to see all the students on our waiting list right now have a mentor by next spring. That would be my dream for the Mentoring Alliance, for our community, for our students, for every kid on our waiting list to have a mentor by March.
0: And there you go. This is what keeps Susie Gallo up at night, and I understand perfectly. And so thank you for being on the show, and I hope that some of our listeners say, you know, every month we hear about the importance of this program, and now I am ready to do it. And it's what happened to me, and I'm happy to have pulled the plug, joined the organization, and am happy to proselytize this great, great local and important nonprofit. Thank you, Susie Gallo, for being on.
1: Thank you, George. We really appreciate your advocacy, and we don't call it the long courtship for nothing.
0: Well, it took a while, but, you know, once you're in, that's the way it goes. Thank you so much, Susie. We'll see you next month.
1: Thank you, George. Have a beautiful day.
0: Okay. And this is Casino Royale by Sergio Mendez and Brazil 66. We're going to come right back with Amanda Schoen and Jennifer Brown with the closing table in just a few minutes.

0: seems to be recalcitrant. So once again, listening to 91.3 FM in Sonoma, we are a volunteer radio station, and we have lots of great, great sponsors, including Sonoma Valley Hospital, one of my favorite sponsors, and all sorts of other great sponsors. And now, live in studio is Jennifer Brown and Amanda Schoen, and they have a once-a-month segment called The Closing Table, and that talks about real estate, mortgage rates, mortgages, and everything about this important aspect of our community. Welcome back, Jennifer and Amanda.
1: Good morning, George.
2: Hi, George.
0: So this 17 minutes is yours. What would you like to talk about?
1: We'll briefly run over stats, but we're not going to be heavy on them today because okay. not much has changed. So in 30 days, we have had about 30 closings with an average sale price of $2.66 million, which is slightly skewed by one of the largest sales in the valley at $38.5 million. I'm sure you've heard.
0: Yeah, there's some place up on Sonoma Mountain.
1: Yeah, but it's beauty.
0: I imagine. Have you seen it?
1: I have, yes. Wow. And then, you know, other than that, we have 41 active listings.
0: In
1: Sonoma Valley.
0: Sonoma Valley, okay.
1: Sonoma, Glen Ellen, and Kenwood.
0: Okay.
1: And then, let's see, how many are contingent? We have 21 contingent and 9 pending. So 9 are going to close very soon. Uh-huh. 21 are on their way. And that's pretty close to what was going on last month. So... that will segue into rates, right.
2: which was not the same as last month. Yeah, just within the last few weeks, obviously, employment report that came out last month was very robust. And yeah. now there's inflation fears. Yeah. Oil has hit $103 a yeah. barrel. There's a Fed meeting today, and there's a very, very solid chance, if you call 92% a solid chance, of a quarter point rate hike, which is interesting to say the least. I mean, if you would have asked me 2 months ago, I would have said, I don't think, and I'm pretty sure I even said it on the air. I don't think that's going to happen. So I think it's happening, and I think it's happening today.
0: And correct me if I'm wrong, this will be the first rate hike since 2023.
2: Correct.
0: That's an interesting thing.
2: Right. And, you know, the reality of the situation with rates, right? The market fluctuates daily. The data fluctuates daily, monthly, quarterly,
0: yeah.
2: however it's reported. But the reality of the situation is interest rates really haven't changed between, I would say, more than a half of a percentage point in the last 4.5 years.
1: So, 4.5 years.
2: Right. So what?
1: Haven't changed.
2: So our Same market range. Has changed. So what, how has the market changed without interest rates changing? It just goes to show you that the interest rate, obviously it matters, but it's not the driving force behind the market.
0: Yeah.
2: So prices change, right? And that's what we've seen the most of. We've seen a higher amount of sales year over year since 2023, since rates started to go up at a lower price. Because interest rates.
1: So I have a question, because yeah. this is something you just said to me in the lobby. What is the interest rate affecting other than a new buyer who's trying to get a loan?
2: So, right. The Fed is supposed to hike rates a quarter of a point today. It doesn't directly impact long-term interest rates, but it does impact home equity lines, credit cards, all of those variable lines of credit
0: yeah.
2: that are available to consumers. That's what's going to be directly impacted. It yeah. doesn't directly correlate to long-term mortgage interest rates. But what it does is it sets market sentiment and tone for a consumer.
0: Yeah.
2: So I think what's important for us to talk about today is how are transactions being completed? How are realtors winning the market? How are lenders winning business? And I think that a huge, huge part of that, and I know I've talked about this before, but is client control uh-huh. and trusting your advisors. Uh-huh. So client control is how these deals are happening, right, Amanda? Mm-hmm. Is it not? And that doesn't mean that, you know, you're listening to

0: every single thing that your advisors say, but you need to trust them.
1: Given information that you can then do checks and balances on, and you can have conversations, and usually that involves more than one advisor. You have your lender advisor, your real estate advisor, your accountant, your tax advisor. You're talking to all of these people at the same time. If you're only talking to one person, they can't advise you on everything.
2: That's good
1: advice. Or they shouldn't.
2: I see your point.
0: So how do buyers control what they're willing to do?
1: And ChatGPT is not an advisor. I just want to say that out loud. Yes, you
2: please
1: should absolutely ask it questions. But
0: do it, girl.
1: Please. Oh, my gosh. If you don't trust your advisor and you've got to check everything on ChatGPT,
0: you got a big problem.
1: Maybe you need a new advisor.
2: This is sort of hurting my head, but do you have people that say to you, look, ChatGPT told me this?
1: Absolutely, 100% right now in real time.
0: I checked my home value on Zillow. How about that?
1: I checked my home value on Zillow. Zillow has never walked through your house. We don't know what the algorithm says or uses.
0: So how buyers in this market, they need to know their options. They need to know what they can afford. They need to know negotiation tactics.
1: Well, and these rates now might affect how you qualify by your debt to income ratio.
2: Sure.
1: If your rates are going up on a home equity line of credit that you already have, or credit cards that you already have, your payments are changing, then your qualification for your loan could change.
2: For sure. That makes sense.
0: Immediately. For buyers, the way that they can go into a transaction and how I know I'm seeing transactions be successfully completed, and I know Amanda's seeing that also, is having buyers that are fully informed. Uh-huh. They know their max purchase price. They know what they want to ask for after they've seen inspection reports. They know that they need $5,000 to buy the rate down. They know that they need that's how you can control a transaction, is just having all, you have to have all the information. Mm-hmm. And going online and getting a quote from Rocket Mortgage is not going to do that.
2: It really is a very complicated endeavor. And I think that having trusted advisors would be paramount in importance.
0: And there's other things too, inspection timing and timing of the transaction. And what I am seeing a lot of is, people needing to sell or wanting to sell and having no place to go. So they need longer closes of escrow. Uh-huh. So a longer close of escrow for a buyer means a longer rate lock. So negotiating is the control of the transaction as a whole, and all the parties involved need to be on point and educated and informing their clients.
1: And flexible.
0: Right.
1: Because, to be perfectly honest, flexibility is so important, and the agents should be working together, the title companies working with the agents, everybody's working together for the same end result.
2: Sure.
1: And how we get there is communication. Insane communication.
2: How can anyone really offer a rate lock to a prospective buyer when rates are going to change?
0: Well, there are programs. There are longer-term rate locks. There's 60-day rate locks, 90-day rate locks. I mean, typically, I would never advise that because, A, they're expensive, and, B, the market changes so frequently, it could be a different story a week from now.
1: Do you mean a rate lock is expensive?
0: Well, it costs more money to lock. So for example, if I wanted to lock 6 7/8 for 30 days and it costs a half a point is a half a percentage of the loan amount. So if I wanted to lock that for 30 days, it's a half a point. If I wanted to lock it for 60 days, it's a full point. If I want to lock it for 90 days, it's a point and a half.
2: I see.
0: So
2: Which I would is a never. Big, a point and a half is huge.
0: Well, if the loan amount is $1 million or $2 million, or yeah, it's a very big number. So I would never advise somebody to, even in going to this rising interest rate experiment that we're seeing right this minute, I wouldn't advise somebody to do that because, like I just said, the market fluctuates daily and things change. I mean, this whole rate hike just came into play like 2 weeks ago.
2: That's true.
0: So what does it mean going forward? Does it mean there's going to be more rate hikes? Does it mean they'll just pause and wait and see? It's all going to be data dependent, like it always is. The Fed has the dual mandate of, you know, employment and inflation.
2: Yes.
0: That's what they focus on. And
2: two different things.
0: Right. So
2: which work?
0: I don't know what's going to happen. If I knew what was going to happen, I'd probably be retired already. But
1: these are sort of out of our control. What do buyers have control over?
0: They have control over what they want to pay. They have control over what they can afford. They have control over timing. They have control over what they're willing and not willing to do to a property. Mm-hmm. And as far as sellers, you know, sellers have the control to how they present their home, how they price their home. And as we know, and as we've said, if your home is not properly priced, it's going to sit. So if you're looking...
1: I think this is a good point also, is that people are coming through your home. You're getting feedback every time someone looks at your place.
0: Right.
1: You can either listen to the feedback or you can ignore the feedback. Usually there's something in the feedback that you have control over to change.
0: Right. And whether or not, you know, they're willing to give concessions or reduce the price and I think the whole key to this market right now is client control, trust, and flexibility. And that's what's winning deals. And if you look at stats and who's, you know, realtor-wise, lender-wise, like those are the those are the transactions that are closing, are veterans.
2: So you hear the phrase a buyer's market, a seller's market. Where are we now?
0: We're in a negotiating phase.
2: You're in the middle?
1: Well, yeah, I agree. Yeah, if you're priced right and your presentation is on point, you are a qualified buyer or seller who will attract the right buyer. If a buyer comes in and thoughtfully negotiates with someone who has a little bit of a high price or needs work done or didn't investigate their property and then has to negotiate, you know, there comes the flexibility again. But we are seeing closings. We are seeing multiple offers. We are seeing a long time on market. We're seeing all of it. So you have to pay attention to what is happening for you, not the neighbor or the one around the corner or the one across town that has nothing to do with you.
0: Right. Because there are buyers that will ask for the sun, the moon, and the stars, and sellers will just flat out say no. Mm-hmm. That does not mean that it's a seller's market. Mm-hmm. It just means that every transaction I've been involved with so far this year has been a full-on negotiation. Like before, it's been days before we get ratified contracts, which is fine. Mm-hmm. You know, that's the normal.
1: And you got to take emotion out of it.
0: Right. And you got to give people time to think about it. You can't say, you know, this is, you know, it's my way or the highway. This is my best and final. Mm-hmm. Or I'm cutting out in 24 hours. Like, you've got to give people time to think about it because there are emotions involved. It is some people's largest asset.
2: Yeah. Mm-hmm. Many people. As I look at the trends in the bond market, and the 10-year treasury note just went past 5%, down to 4.99 today, I believe.
0: Yeah, it was over 5% yesterday.
2: I mean, that's sort of psychological thing. My question to you is, Is there a perception that rates are going to go higher and so maybe it would be better to close a deal sooner?
0: You know, that's a good question. I would like to think the answer to that question is no.
2: You would like to, but I'm just telling you that from my opinion, rates are going to keep going. I see nothing to make the rates go down.
0: Well, and, you know, our prices have come down a little bit, but where we live is different than middle America. So a 7% interest rate here is a bigger deal than it is in Minneapolis.
2: For sure. You know? because
0: or Chicago or whatever.
2: 2.4 million versus $250,000.
0: Exactly. So here it makes a bigger difference. However, what we have here is a lifestyle we have that people want and is still in high demand, and people are willing to pay for that lifestyle. So although interest rates are where they are and they have been elevated and they have been in this 6.25 to 6.75 range for 4.5 years, people are still purchasing the lifestyle of Sonoma Valley.
2: They still want it. And to some degree, the vast success of the AI economy coming out of San Francisco is affecting us.
0: It is. I've been involved in a lot of transactions this year that have a direct correlation back to San Francisco. I think there's a lot more of that to come, and I think that.
2: There's only so many places here.
0: I mean, we only have
2: really not. It's not very
0: like
2: big.
0: We're not building like crazy, so there's. We shall see.
2: Okay, you got two more minutes, ladies. Anything else you'd like to talk about?
1: Well, how about a cautionary tale, Jen?
0: Oh, go ahead. You tell me.
2: Which one first? Which is always a good idea when discussing real estate and mortgages.
1: Exactly.
0: Okay. Oh, I want to hear yours. I want to hear yours.
1: Well, actually, a colleague and I were just talking about how, you know, the final walkthrough is part of your negotiation in a contract.
2: Yeah.
1: Boilerplate language says that 5 days prior to the close of escrow, we'll walk through the property and we'll give a verification of property condition and you have to sign off on the condition of the property.
2: Yeah.
1: Well, a lot can happen in 5 days before closing escrow. So,
2: I mean, after the walkthrough.
1: After the walkthrough. Or sometimes walkthroughs don't actually happen till the day you close escrow.
0: Right.
1: But let's assume you're moving. And, you know, you have a piano that you need to move. And the mover drops the piano on the hardwood floor.
2: Oh.
1: What do you do? That's not the buyer's fault. It's not the seller's fault.
0: Did that actually happen?
1: It did actually happen.
0: I was going to say, you didn't make that up.
1: No. So three big holes in a hardwood floor, what do? Well, you definitely close escrow and then you figure out later how the insurance company of the mover is going to pay the new owner, not the old owner, et cetera, et cetera. So again, communication, relationships, talking it through, keeping everyone calm. This isn't anybody's fault. This is something we have to deal with, right?
0: Yeah, I mean, accidents
2: keeping everyone calm. Now, everyone, I'm going to tell you something. I'd like you to be calm now.
0: Right. Something the effective happened, date on the insurance policy is very important.
1: So I'm going to make this a regular thing. We're going to talk about more cautionary tales every single episode. Because you will not believe what we help people through. Crazy things can happen.
0: Oh, yeah.
1: Do not delay your closing.
0: Right.
2: Oh, because if you delay, something else might
0: happen.
2: Well,
0: then, you
1: there
0: know,
1: might be a fire on October 8th.
0: Well, and there's you've got rate lock expiration dates that somehow nobody ever thinks
2: about.
0: There could
2: be a fire on October 8th.
1: Everything. I mean, anything you can
2: think of. Does tend to happen around here around October 8th.
1: Things happen.
2: It's a sad and true point.
1: Mm-hmm.
2: Do you have a cautionary tale for us?
0: I have several, but I'll just leave it at this.
2: Okay.
0: And that is that I recently had a realtor reach out to me, of course, and she sent me a referral, and I went through the whole process, and I went through the pre-approval, and my rate was like a quarter of a point higher than Chase. And she's like 45 days into this escrow, and she calls me in a total panic because Chase is unwilling to accept a certain insurance policy for this type of property. And so I get this phone call. I, of course, drop everything, even though I lost the deal over a quarter of a point. The short story is this. I lost a deal over a quarter point, and then I had to give free advice on how to fix it. And right. And they couldn't even deliver that rate. So because the transaction was never set up properly, because the property type was never correct from the beginning. So it's just cautionary tale. You know, buyers get attracted. Oh, well, you know, it's not always the rate quote. Like, oh, I got quoted 6.25.
1: Service. It's what you know. It's who you know.
0: Yeah, no, I'm like, okay, did anybody read the title report? Because this property is a single family residence. It's not even a condo. Like, what are we doing here? Like, they were supposed to remove contingencies like a week and a half ago, and I'm getting called in at the 11th hour to, you know, save the day. And I'm like, and quite frankly, I said, I don't want to take it over because, not because of anything other than rates had gone up since she had locked her rate. And I knew that I couldn't originally deliver what I had promised. Mm-hmm. But if I could have done that, I absolutely would have. Mm-hmm. But it's just, that's how it's going.
2: It's a very complicated dance.
1: It is a dance. You know, I love that.
2: I had the mayor on before, and we always have once a month, the third Wednesday, have the mayor on. And I look at the city council agenda, and it just all seems so incredibly complicated. And your endeavor is very complicated. Mm-hmm.
0: It sure is.
2: And it must be that when one of these deals is finally completed, it must be pretty great.
0: You're right. I mean, there's like, definitely closing dinners.
2: A real relief.
0: There's closing dinners and celebrations involved, for sure.
2: I mean, like, you know, as a performer, when I rehearse for months and write a new show, and then we do the show, and then after, then you did it. It's done. It's an achievement, and you know, life is short. You got to enjoy the good things that happen. That's my advice here on the closing table.
0: I love it.
2: With Amanda and Tina. So
1: Jen.
2: And Jen and your mother, and Tina's everybody here somewhere.
1: She's always around.
2: Thank you, ladies.
0: Thank you so much, George.
2: Okay. Well, once again, you are listening to KSVY. We are 91.3 FM in Sonoma. And we're just about done. We are a volunteer radio station. Thank you, our sponsors. I'm going to mention Sonoma Valley Hospital by name, a great sponsor, because our little sponsor button is recalcitrant this morning. But once again, we appreciate all the sponsors here at KSVY, your voices of the valley. Here's some music. This is Rio Momo by David Byrne.

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0: The Tuesday night market may be over, but the good vibes aren't. 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

0: 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My name is David Ewing, and I'll be your host for the next hour with smooth jazz music. 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
1: Well, good morning, and thank you for tuning in to KSVY 91.3 FM, Sonoma County Summer Road Smooth Jazz Radio Station, and the voice of the valley. This is David Ewing. I'll be with you for the next hour. Happy Wednesday, also known as Happy Hump Day. Before I jump on the show, I want to get a couple of shout-outs here. The farmer's market is no longer there till next year. They kind of closed down. It's that time of year for them. But I want to thank them for all the wonderful nights I spent down there, and they have live music. So thank you for the good times. And last night I attended a KSVY gig at the Swiss Hotel. It was awesome. There was a great DJ, good food, good friends. I want to thank Ronnie Grooms and Bob Taylor for putting it together. And we still know how to party. So that's a good thing. Coming up, I've got the Blackbirds, Ronnie Laws, and Fish Belly Black.

Okay, welcome back to KSUI 91.3 FM. That was Anita Baker doing Caught Up in the Rapture. We had Ronnie Laws to listen here. We started off the set with Walking in Rhythm with the Blackbirds. So I got to switch over here. I'm having a little difficulty with my download here. Okay, coming up, Lou Rawls, Earth, Wind, and Fire, and Harold Melvin in the Blue Notes featuring Teddy Pendergrass.

Okay, welcome back to KSUI 91.3 FM, Sonoma County's number one smooth jazz radio station, the voice of the valley. That was Harold Melvin and the Blue Notes featuring Teddy Pendergrass doing The Love I Lost. Earth, Wind & Fire gave us Can't Hide Love. We started off the set with You'll Never Find Another Love Like Mine by Lou Rawls. Let's see who I got coming up. Okay, I've got Nat King Cole featuring Natalie Cole, Cool and the Gang, and Chaka Khan.

Welcome back to KSUI 91.3 FM. That was Roberta Flack featuring Donya Hathaway doing Where's the Love? And Earth, Wind, and Fire, That's the Way of the World. We start off the set with Chaka Khan doing I'm Every Woman. Just quick weather update. We're going to have mid-80s, I think starting on Friday. So don't forget to hydrate, put that sunscreen on, and walk our four-legged friends early in the morning or in the early evening. Coming up, I've got George Benson and Al Jarreau.

0: The Tuesday night market may be over, but the good vibes aren't. 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

0: 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This is Bonnie Lee and Ed Dufault bringing you Taxpertise here from KSBY 91.3 FM on your radio dial or KSBY.org if you live stream it. So we like to bring you fast-breaking news stories. And the first one I have today is about estimated taxes, because yesterday was the due date for the third quarter estimates. If you missed mailing it out yesterday, put it in the mail today. California doesn't have a third quarter estimate due. They have they changed that a long time ago. It used to be first and second quarter and then fourth quarter. And it was because they kind of wanted all their money up front. So I think they take 40% first quarter, 20% second quarter, and then in January, they take another 40%. So it's kind of an odd, you know, instead of 25, you know, three or four quarterly payments, you know, 25% for each quarter. So it's kind of, it's like, why are you giving us way too much math? Right, you know, and a lot of times, if you can itemize deductions, you might want to pay your California estimate in the month of December instead of January, because then you can take it as a deduction for the current year. So, who's subject to them? Well, not everybody. People who just have, you know, income from a W-2, you're going to have wages, you know, and then withholdings. So you'll have federal and state withholdings. And you just got to make sure that those are adequate to cover your tax liability, so that come April 15th, you don't have more than $1,000 due. Because if you have more than $1,000 due, you get penalized. So make sure your withholdings are good. But if you get income from sources not subject to withholding, or don't have enough withheld, you might have to make the estimated tax payments. So these would be people, mostly it's self-employed individuals. You know, you file a Schedule C, you're a sole proprietor, you're a partner in a partnership, and, you know, you own a store with somebody else or whatever, and you get most of your income from that source. Well, there's no withholding because you're not getting a W-2 at the end of the year with withholding. So you need to make estimates. But other people can be subject to it as well. You know, if you make a lot of money from interest, dividends, alimony, capital gains, royalties, rents, prizes and awards. You know, if you win a car, you're going to have to pay tax on the fair market value of that car. And I don't think there's a used or new car out there that's under 40 grand anymore. So you got to make sure that on that amount that you make an estimated tax payment. Also, if you sell your home or sell any capital asset at a huge gain, that's the other place we see people get in trouble. All of a sudden you owe, you know, $70,000 on federal income taxes because you've got, you know, 100, what would that be on 70? Well, let's call it 50,000. 50,000 because you have a 200 and some odd thousand capital gain. So what you're going to want to do is, if you're selling a house, you should take all of your information. If you do your own taxes and you know how to figure the capital gain on the sale of a home, then figure out what your gain is and then do an estimated tax payment based on your the tax rate that's going to throw you into. Otherwise, take that information. If you're planning to sell a home or you did sell a home, and then you want to, you know, fire out an estimated tax payment so you don't get penalized, because that can be kind of expensive if you have a $50,000 gain or $200,000.
1: Can you request at escrow that they withhold the money?
0: They will for California.
1: Yeah. So yeah. They'll withhold that estimate. Send it to FTB, State of California, and then you will be in compliance.
0: Right, right. You know, unless you owe more than $1,000, so now you have to take responsibility for the calculations made by the escrow company. Yeah. You know, so just keep that in mind. So, you know, there's ways to pay. You can pay online. use form 1040. I'll get it out. I'll figure it out. 1040 ES and pay by mail or by phone. Oh, God, I wouldn't suggest that. You know, because the phone service is like, whoa, look out. So, additionally, you can pay through the IRS individual online account. And so you set up an account for yourself where you can pull down transcripts, pull down, you know, all kinds of information about your account. So it's a little bit, you know, to get it set up. But once it's set up, then you can go online and make estimated payments. So it's pretty good, pretty cool thing.
1: Also, and tax service professionals, you know, they can set up vouchers for you to stay ahead of it, and that's pretty helpful. So when you do your return, you can get a full four vouchers for payments set up by your tax preparer.
0: Yeah. So, so avoid those penalties. You know, pay it now, either through withholding or making estimates. So the IRS had just come out with this on September 14th. A reminder to everybody who's liable for it. So, Ed, what have you got?
1: Well, you may wonder what the penalty is. It's not a slap on the wrist, and it's not posting your name on the bulletin board. It's 7% annual interest the IRS charges, and they compound it daily. So it can really add up if you're late on your payments.
0: Yeah.
1: So they don't call it a penalty. They just call it like a late interest charge. And there are some exceptions. Are you curious about that?
0: Yeah, tell us.
1: Well, you generally can avoid the penalties using safe harbor exceptions, and those are created by the IRS. Your payments will meet the following quantitative thresholds. First is the $1,000 rule, your total tax owed minus all of your withholdings and credits, blah, blah, blah, is less than $1,000. That's your first exception.
0: Yeah.
1: So you're free. No penalty. The second one is the 90% rule. Did you pay at least 90% of your tax shown on your current year tax return? So if you paid 90% of the tax due, that's another exception allowing you to avoid any penalty.
0: Unless it's over the $1,000 mark, right?
1: Right.
0: Okay.
1: And the third is the 100% or 110% prior year rule. If you paid 100% of the tax shown on your prior year tax return, it could be 110%. If your adjusted gross income is over $100,000, that's true for some of us, some not. And if you're married and filing separately, it's $75,000. So those are three safe harbor exceptions. There's also, if you had no tax liability for the entire preceding 12-month tax year, that's an exception. And then there are waivers and special circumstances, casualties or disasters, a local disaster, a fire, a flood, earthquake, casualty event.
0: Does it have to be a federal disaster, or can it be
1: Because we're dealing with
0: my house burned down.
1: No, we're dealing with the IRS rules in this one.
0: Okay.
1: So I would assume it's a federal disaster. That usually means it has to be declared by the federal government.
0: To be a disaster, yeah.
1: Retirement or disability. If you or your spouse retired after age 62 or became disabled during the tax year, that can be a waiver as a special circumstance. And the last one is uneven income. Your income fluctuated during the year, and it's addressed by using the annualized income installment method. So if it's hard to predict what your income is, it's up and down, that can be considered a special circumstance.
0: Oh, that's right.
1: And you could be eligible to waive any penalty for underpayment.
0: That's right, because what they'll do is they'll say, okay, you sold your house, but we're going back to, you know, the first installment, April 15th, and you should have paid on it then. Right? That is what they're thinking.
1: Yeah.
0: Okay, so they're going to penalize you for that quarter and the following quarter and blah, blah, blah, all the way through. But maybe you didn't sell your house until December 15th. Yeah, so now you use that annualized income method. And that's, I think it's form, oh, what form is that? 2553? I can't recall.
1: Do you know? Only Bonnie knows.
0: No, I don't even know. I'm lacking right there right now. I'm having a brain freeze. Anyway, so there is a form, and it's, you know, the... But where you can use these exceptions and take care of it.
1: So take heart.
0: Take heart. Yeah, you too might. But that's the interest rate. I think the penalty rate is 0.5% for the underpayment. So it's usually not very significant, unless it's a huge amount that you failed to pay. Anyway, there's another fast-breaking news story from the IRS that came out today. And it's they had a security summit, which was like a three-week thing for the IRS put on for people who prepare returns and provide people who provide software for preparation of returns. And it's all about, you know, take care of things like, you know, invasion of people's computers to get information that can assist these schemers and scammers with identity theft. So some of the upshots are, you know, just protecting taxpayer information. That's, you know, it's fundamental to maintaining confidence in our tax system. And this is the IRS Chief Executive Officer, Frank J. Bisignano. And he said, for more than a decade, the Security Summit has brought government, industry, and the tax professional community together to strengthen that protection. And as threats evolve, continued vigilance and partnership will remain essential to protecting taxpayers and the integrity of the tax system. So... Some of the things, you know, that they discussed were like, you know, ongoing threats. So the common schemes are new client schemes, and we get those all the time, where some fraudster sends us an email saying, oh, I want you to do my taxes, and you know, I'm looking for somebody local, and you guys were referred to us, and, you know, I've enclosed my tax returns here for you to look at, and let me know how much it's going to cost. Well, no, sorry. You know, don't open those attachments if you're a tax professional, because those can invade your system, and they might even provide a malicious link or the attachments. And then there's EFIN, P10, and CAF scams, and those of you who are tax professionals know what these little acronyms mean. And the scammers will send phishing messages seeking tax professionals, federal ID numbers and EFIN numbers and prepare tax identification numbers. And then they can pose as a tax professional and try to get taxpayer information. And then IRS, now this one applies to everybody. IRS impersonation by email, text, and phone. No. Scammers use email, text messages, direct messages, spoofed caller ID, and computer-generated calls to lure victims into clicking suspicious links, opening malware attachments, or sharing sensitive financial information. IRS doesn't call you. They'll send you letters. And then even then, the letters need to be looked at closely to determine if they're scams or not. And then there's the misleading tax advice on social media. You know, yeah, hey, there is no fake news, right? Yeah, well, there's plenty of fake news on social media. And viral tax hacks can push taxpayers to file returns with false information or claim credits for which they do not qualify, leading to refund delays, audits, or penalties. You know, so you got to be careful of that. It's not worth it. And... And then if you're a tax professional, you might want to keep an eye on unusual computer activity like slow performance or being locked out of systems. You know, get your IT guy on it and make sure your data is secure. and client e-filed returns being rejected because the social security number was already used. So that's a case of identity theft. And usually what happens there is somebody steals somebody's social security number, you know, like in January, they're the first one to file. And they file a return and they get a great big fat refund. They put in a bunch of baloney, you know, and they get this big fat refund, and then the other person goes to the person who's really due, you know, the return gets kicked back. So you got to watch out for that. So, you know, and then there's unexpected IRS authentication letters or e-filed acknowledgments. Sometimes the IRS will, you know, want you to call them to verify your identity because there is something going on that they're worrying about. And so that when they do that, you know, call the IRS directly and or go online to irs.gov. So we'll talk a tiny bit more about that when we come back. But right now we're going to take a little bit of a break. So stay tuned. We will return. You know? Huh, for some reason. Well, I guess we're just going to have to take over. Okay, listen to KSBY. As a matter of fact, after our show is going to be Peter Fairchild.
1: Fairfield.
0: And he brings us a wonderful inspirational show called Deep Happy Medicine. So make sure you stay tuned for him. But I don't know why the break thing isn't working. So what we're going to do is we're going to listen to a song. So enjoy.

0: 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Or you can live stream us at ksvy.org. And when you're there, press the button, donate now, and throw a few bucks our way. We could all use all the help we can get. So before we went on break, we were talking about security and scams. You know, you got to watch out. I think last week we talked about the cryptocurrency.
1: We did, yeah.
0: Scam. Yeah, so if you got a letter saying, oh, we want you to go to the new IRS portal for cryptocurrency, blah, blah, blah. Scam, you know. But if you do get, you know, or you suspect that you are being scammed or you get a malicious email, phishing email, something like that, you should always, you know, let your tax preparer know about it. And because they know exactly how to deal with this stuff. So... did you have something to say about this, Ed?
1: Well, another common scam is tax resolution help. If you go on the internet, you will sometimes see offers from agencies or organizations to offer to help you resolve your tax issues. Well, the first thing they're going to want is money from you, and they're going to ask you for $1,000, $1,500, whatever.
0: Ten grand, I've heard of that.
1: Depends on your problem. And in exchange for that, they're going to help you get a reduction in what you owe or whatever it takes. Well, there's so much requirement around this kind of industry. You know, you have to have a license just to talk to the IRS. They're not going to talk to you if you're an agency and you're getting paid to help people. You need a license, like an enrolled agent or CPA, something like that. Mm-hmm. So this is total scam behavior. Be aware, be advised.
0: Yeah. Thanks, Ed.
1: Sure.
0: Now, do you have a fast-breaking news story?
1: Well, I got a little piece here, and this came from Senator Warnock's office, and he's the U.S. Senator for Georgia. And the senator is having a probe following reports that the Trump administration is using the IRS to politically target nonprofit, nonpartisan organizations. Americans of every political persuasion must be able to trust that the IRS applies to the tax code objectively under a set of rules. Senator Raphael Warnock and the ranking member of the Senate Finance Committee in Trade, Customs, and Global Competitiveness, and Ron Wyden, the Democrat from Oregon, ranking member of the Senate Finance Committee, launched this inquiry into reports that the Trump administration is developing plans to weaponize the IRS tax enforcement authority to target perceived ideological opponents. Well, be aware, I'm sure that that may be a possibility without taking any sides. The IRS is insisting maintaining their neutrality in all these matters.
0: Interesting.

0: Interesting. Did you hear what they did with the Kennedy Center? Now that the Supreme Court ruled that he can't put his name on it, he's okay. Let me just cut funding and close it down.
1: Yeah.
0: You
1: For
0: know.
1: repairs for the next 2 years.
0: Yeah, and all I see is like a little toddler on the floor just kicking his legs and screaming. You know,
1: Oh,
0: it's
1: God.
0: like, come on, dude. So I don't know. That's what they're gonna let happen. Well, we have kind of a fun topic today. I was cracking up when I read this. There's this Dr. Jim, no, it's D as in David, Ahle. I don't know how you pronounce that. Dal something. Anyway, he's a medical doctor. He's a practicing emergency physician, and he's the founder of the White Coat Investor. And so he's had multiple run-ins with unscrupulous financial professionals early in his career. So he embarked on his own self-study process to become financially literate. And after seeing the benefits of financial literacy in his own life, he was inspired to start the White Coat Investor to assist his colleagues. And at the time, there was nobody providing unbiased financial education to doctors at any point in their training. Now, more than a decade later, financial wellness is widely recognized as a critical skill for all physicians and similar professionals. So Dr. Dahl, you know, he remains committed to the original mission of the White Coat Investor, which is to, you know, to help those who wear the white coat get a fair shake on Wall Street. So he wrote this one article. So most of his articles are having to do with stocks and bonds and, you know, other financial instruments. But he has decided to run a post demonstrating how those who are tax phobic can avoid paying much in taxes at all. So Ed, what does he mean by tax phobia?
1: Well, it's time to run the post demonstrating how the tax phobia can't avoid paying the taxes. Tax phobia. All right, so we're talking doctor talk. Let's talk about phobia. Tax phobia is actually a bit of a problem among personal finance enthusiasts. Some people just hate paying taxes so much. They would rather have less money themselves than give any to the government. Before we get into this list to really help the tax phobics among us, I just wanted to point out that in general, you should care more about how much you have left after paying taxes than how much you actually pay in taxes. Besides, not everything the government does is bad. Surely you agree with something about how to use your tax money. You just pretend your taxes only go toward those things that you appreciate. So this whole thing about tax phobia, basically, those people are cutting off their nose to spite your face, as my
0: Yeah.
1: mom would say.
0: Yeah, that's true. Okay, well, let's get into the list, you know. He says that he doesn't recommend everything on this list, and I wouldn't either. You know, he says he even might not recommend anything on this list. The downsides of dramatically lowering your tax bill often usually outweigh the upsides.
1: Oh,
0: You know, I mean, everybody should be paying their fair share. You know, because we do need the tax money to go towards, you know, to go towards things that are useful for the country that help all the people, not just the billionaires. So anyway, the number one thing that he purports is tax evasion. Well, you know, that'll be fine if you're willing to, you know, do the time, right? Do the crime, do the time. So the U.S. tax system is mostly run on the honor system, which is true. They ask you to calculate your tax bill and pay it. And there are a few minor checks in the system. For example, you know, you've got your W-2, you've got 1099s from the bank, you've got your mortgage interest 1098, and all of these things. So the IRS gets copies of those. So if you fail to include part of that is income, they're going to know, and they're going to send you a letter and say, hey, you forgot to report this. Now you owe me another, you know, $3,412.27. So anyway, but the number of places you can cheat and cheat big on your taxes is legion, especially if you're self-employed. And a lot of physicians are self-employed. So I think cheating on your taxes means you're a scumbag. But you can dramatically lower your tax bill by cheating, you know. So few taxpayers ever face a real audit, and the trend over the last few years has been to cut IRS funding, even though increasing the number of auditors might be the best way to improve our nation's finances and reduce the tax bill for honest taxpayers. You know, unfortunately, audits are down because they cut like 400 auditors and off of the employment rolls last year. And those 400 were all for, you know, big business audits. Huh. So, and those are probably the biggest places you're going to find cheaters. Anyway, you know, you could look at, there's a pretty big downside, and that's looking at jail time. You know, Wesley Snipes had to go to jail for, I think, 6 or 7 years for tax evasion. So it's not worthwhile, and it's not right. So, and maybe the jail time, maybe that's not as big as having to look at yourself in the mirror every morning and having to deal with, you know, friends and relatives who thought more of you than that, and then realize that, no, you are just a scumbag who doesn't want to pay your fair share, right, Ed?
1: You become an exile.
0: Yeah.
1: So the second suggestion is to quit working.
0: Oh, no income, no taxes.
1: The real problem resulting in you having to pay income taxes is that you have income. Well, duh. I say this only partly in jest. The truth is, if you don't have income, you don't have to pay income taxes. Whether you're moving back in with mom and dad, or becoming a stay-at-home spouse, or living off savings, or living in a cardboard box beneath the aqueduct, this is one way to dramatically lower your tax bill. The downside of this technique seems obvious to me.
0: Yeah, it is. Well, a third thing you can do is retire. You know, for most people, retirement, especially early retirement, well, what does that do? That dramatically lowers your tax bill. So income is taxed, but not all income is taxed the same. You have to pay payroll taxes, Social Security, and Medicare on earned income, but not on unearned income. So earned income is like your wages. Unearned income is like bank interest and dividends and capital gains. You don't have to pay Social Security and Medicare on that. Plus, you can have the 0% qualified dividends, and long-term capital gains bracket is huge, which is like $98,900 if you're married filing joint for 2026. And that's in addition to the standard deduction, $32,200 and higher for seniors. You could have $130,000 to spend and still pay zero in taxes because of those benefits, depending on how your income is laid out, you know, because part of that has to be a huge part. Almost $100,000 had to be in capital gains. And this is like if you sell high basis shares you've owned for at least a year, you could potentially spend $1 million without paying any taxes. So that, I don't know about that. I'm not sure he's accurate with that.
1: Oh, hey.
0: High basis shares. All right. Well, that would be like, all right, if you're selling $1 million worth of stock, but you paid like $999,000 for
1: it.
0: Right. So that's a high basis.
1: Right. So the gain, yeah.
0: Yeah. So now you're only paying taxes on $1,000. So yeah. that would be that. So then, you know, now if you have like a lot of losses from prior years that you had to carry forward, because remember, on capital gains, which is sales of assets like stocks and houses and things like that, and if you have a loss that's more than $3,000, then you have to carry it forward because you're only allowed to write off $3,000 a year on capital losses. So, you know, you could do tax loss harvesting where you have your carried forward losses and say you have $300,000 in carry forward losses. Now you make $300,000 the next year on a stock sale or something. So you can apply that entire $300,000 loss to that gain. And then bam, so now you've made that money. You've got $300,000 in your pocket, but you're not paying any taxes on it. So that's pretty good. So, you know, even if you're already eligible for Social Security, keep in mind, too, that only 85% of that is taxable. So you're going to have 15% of your income, but which would be non-taxable from Social Security. But if you don't have income that, say you're married filing joint, and your total income, including half of your Social Security benefits, is less than $32,000, you're probably not even going to have a filing requirement.
1: Right.
0: So don't have withholding. If you have a part-time job, don't even have any withholding if you're not going to make very much money.
1: Yeah, sometimes the only reason you would file is to get your refund from your withholding.
0: That's exactly right. I've got a couple right now that they're on Social Security. She had a little part-time job, and she had like $26 in withholding. And I thought, oh, no. Yeah, that's 20. That's what, two items from the grocery store or something, you know, that she could have had for free. Anyway, or what is that, 2 gallons of gas, 3 gallons, 4? Yeah. So so then there's the RMDs, you know. So despite the bizarre RMD fear you sometimes see, retiring is one of the best ways to dramatically lower your bill. Okay, the RMD is required minimum distribution. And that comes up, you know, if you have an IRA and you're required to take, you know, and you're over a certain age, you're required to take a distribution, which is taxable every year. So, but, you know, it takes money to retire well. And lots of people don't have much money. Plus, it can be tough to maintain purpose in your life, although some may see lowering their tax bill as much as possible as their purpose in life. So now it's time for another break, and we're going to come back, and Ed's going to tell us about, you know, some clever things that can be done when it comes to real estate that this guy was voicing. So stay tuned. Let's see if we have another break. If not, we're just going to play another song for you. And it looks like, nope, it looks like we don't have another break. So here we come with a song. Stay tuned for more of Taxpertise.

0: And we're back. So this is Bonnie Lee and Ed Dufault with Taxpertise on KSVY 91.3 FM or KSVY.org. So thank you for listening today. We're having fun with this with this doctor who is also has made himself very literate financially and has kind of a, some of it is just tongue-in-cheek. And like tax evasion, you know, but things to reduce your taxes. So, Ed, what do you have for us?
1: Well, there's also a way with real estate to lower your taxes. Here's a cool method to dramatically lower your bill. If you or your spouse qualify as real estate professionals, you can use real estate losses to offset your earned income. So you may have wages from your real estate business, or certainly taxable because it's commissions, but those can be offset even though they're active. If you're a real estate professional, you can offset it with your real estate losses. But here's a kicker. To be a real estate professional, you have to work at least 750 hours in a year. And in real estate. So that's almost four months of full-time work as a real estate pro. And beyond that, you also must work more hours in real estate than all other professional activities. Well, that doesn't work so well if you're also trying to hold down a career as a doctor or a similar high-income professional. Are you going to work 1,500 hours as a doctor and then 1,600 hours in real estate on the side? You know,
0: I don't think so.
1: That would be your little side hustle. Well, how much do you hate your life? Because you'd have to give it up. Real estate professionals usually either apply to the doctor's spouse or by a doctor transitioning into retirement on a portfolio of direct real estate, or by a doctor transitioning into a career as, you guessed it, a real estate pro. Well, keep in mind, this whole report that we're giving you was put together by a doctor. So it's got a special slant for the white coats. It comes from his white coat project. Now, is there a downside to the real estate? Well, besides the hours,
0: plus months of full-time work in real estate.
1: So there's another loophole, and that's his number five suggestion. It's the short-term rental loophole. And Bonnie's going to say something about this for us.
0: But, you know, back to the real estate professional status, since he is a doctor and he's only directing this toward doctors, I'd like to direct it towards the general public, because it doesn't mean that you're a realtor necessarily, although that is one of the criteria, you know, one of the ways to enjoy this particular, you know, loss situation. But, you know, maybe we should explain that a little bit more. If you have a loss on a rental real estate, you know, say you went and bought a house in Boise or something like that, and you're renting it out, and you have a loss of $30,000 for the year, including depreciation, which isn't an out-of-pocket expense. Now, you don't mind the loss because you're building the equity in the property, and you're taking it on the tax return. Well, if you're not a real estate professional, you're limited to $25,000 of that loss. And, you know, and that's even that is on a sliding scale. If you make too much money, the amount of the loss that you can take is substantially reduced. And so real estate professional can also be, in this particular context, can also include people who work in construction. You know, not just general contractors, but people who are in the trades.
1: Yeah, buying and selling houses, yeah.
0: Yeah, yeah, or you're an investor or something like that. Now, that's something different. That would be reported differently. So anyway, you know, talk to your tax advisor if you think you can be classified as a real estate professional, because there are other criteria that take it to that. So now another loophole is the short-term rental. And there is a workaround with the, like VRBO and Airbnb with an average occupancy of less than 7 days are an exception to the 750-hour rule. With short-term rentals, you can use passive losses against ordinary income with as few as 100 hours of work during the year. That's much more doable for a full-time doctor. You can basically buy short-term rentals instead of paying taxes for a while or indefinitely. You don't have to leave them as short-term rentals forever either. But he's convinced that building a small 5 or 10 door short-term rental empire is the fastest reproducible pathway out of medicine for burned out docs. And part of that is the tax benefit. Is there a downside? Sure, you have to go into the hotel business at least for a while, and maybe that's not how you want to spend your life. You know, so, and that's a good one to talk to your tax professional about, because there are conditions on whether you could take this as a real estate loss, up to $25,000, or if you're a real estate professional, basically unlimited, or if you have to declare it as a business, in which case you report it on a Schedule C. And if you make a profit, you have to pay self-employment tax as well as regular income tax on the profit.
1: Well, there's one aside, and you may know this, I don't know. That's why I'm asking you, does the IRS require a real estate license to do this?
0: No.
1: That's a state matter then?
0: No, yeah, that's that. Yeah.
1: Okay.
0: Yeah. No, because you might be a contractor, in which case you don't have a real estate license. Okay, well, Ed, what about giving to charity?
1: Yeah, that's one way to do it.
0: Yeah, give away your money.
1: Yeah, while this usually isn't a method to get your taxable income to zero, unless you gave everything to charity the year before when you quit working. Yeah, that helps. It can overall help one to dramatically lower their tax bill. You can donate up to 60% of your adjusted gross income, 30% if donating something other than cash, like shares of stock, and you can get a deduction for it. Given our progressive tax system, that could drop your tax bill far more than 60%. In other words, if your taxable income is going down, it moves you into a lower bracket where the rate's different. So that'll help you rate-wise. In fact, if combined with some other techniques on this list, it could get you a zero tax bill. Is there a downside? Well, you don't come out ahead giving all your money away to charity. Your tax savings are less than what you gave. So you just have to be a little mindful. Keep in mind that there is humor in this report from the doctor.
0: Yep.
1: And then what's next, Bonnie?
0: Oh, God. Well, you could save it all for retirement, but it has to be into a tax-deferred plan. So if you're, working for the man and they have a company, retirement plan, a 401k, and if the plan allows, you could put in $72,000, and it's even more if you're over 50. And that can dramatically reduce your tax bill, and that too might put you in a lower tax bracket. But it gets really impressive when a defined benefit cash balance plan gets involved. Now we're getting into, aberrant schemes, not a scheme, but I mean these retirement plans that you should sit down with a financial advisor to discuss, and also discuss it with your tax professional. So the older you are and the shorter the period you fund the plan, the more you can contribute. And if you form a C corporation as an independent contractor and employ only your spouse, you can as much as double these contributions. And so that might be a thing to, you know, to look at. And, you know, I mean, you could, gosh, it could be something that, that might be very useful if you're in a real high income. Another thing would be to roll over, you know, existing IRAs into Roth IRAs. But that, again, you should discuss with your tax professional. It requires a little bit of planning to determine if it's going to be cost effective or not. So, Ed, how about getting out of town? Does that help?
1: That's a way you can lower your tax bill by moving.
0: Just move.
1: The tax bill between geographic areas can be highly variable, especially when you include state income taxes and property taxes. State governments need some sort of income to function, but that number apparently varies dramatically. The state income tax bracket for an $800,000 earner, or $1.5 million if married, filing jointly, is 12.3% in California. But guess what? Nevada, Texas, Florida, Washington, Alaska, Wyoming, Tennessee, New Hampshire, and South Dakota, the rate is zero. It could be worse.
0: Yeah.
1: New York City residents pay local income tax of 3%. That's a local tax.
0: Plus.
1: That's not even state.
0: Yeah.
1: That, so you're going to have to pay in addition for the state income tax. Although New York state brackets are not nearly as progressive as those in California. And don't forget property tax bills. The average property tax bill in San Francisco is $8,400, but in Las Vegas, only $2,000. My point is that moving often dramatically lowers your tax bill. After all, $50,000 in saved taxes invested for 30 years at 8% adds up to $5.6 million. Is there a downside? Well, Las Vegas isn't exactly San Francisco.
0: Or Sonoma.
1: Especially in July.
0: Yeah. And then, you know, consider the sales tax rates, too. Like, I think right now our sales tax rate is like 10% or something. And for Nevada, it's like 6.85%. So there's that. But, you know, now like my dad, when he retired, you know, he had very little in the way of taxable income, and he's saying, oh, hell, I'm getting out of California. You know, he lived down in San Diego. He said, I'm not paying those California taxes. So they moved to Texas, which is a zero income tax state. And it turned out that, you know, he didn't have any taxable, you know, he didn't have a tax liability for California, even if he stayed in California. You know, so it turned out to not really matter. But now the last thing that you can do is get married to a non-earner and have kids, you know, because you've heard about the marriage penalty, and that mostly only applies to couples where both spouses work. Having a stay-at-home spouse is a definite tax savings since you get to use the married filing joint tax brackets instead of the much more progressive single tax brackets. And for those who aren't high earners, having a few kids often lowers your tax bill too. And the downside is I can't think of a worse reason to get married and have kids than just to save money on your tax bill.
1: Yeah, too right.
0: Yeah, so you can dramatically lower your tax bill, but the downsides outweigh the upsides for most everybody. But if you're very tax phobic, you could possibly optimize this aspect of your financial life much more often than you thought. So keep that in mind, you know. I mean, some things are more important. You know, you don't want to marry somebody you hate because you're going to save a few bucks in taxes. So stay tuned for us next week. Thanks for joining us today.
1: Thank you, Bonnie.
0: Yeah, and we'll figure out a good topic for next week's conversations on tax expertise. So y'all take care.
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0: Hi, this is Peter Fairfield, coming to you from a Wednesday in beautiful Sonoma, one of the pristine little places in the world that's pretty safe and pretty happy, pretty good. Happy to be here. This is KSVY 91.3 FM, and we are on the web at ksvy.org. I have people listening from all over the world. Sometimes I think more than in Sonoma, but I'm happy to be here. And so this is Deep Happy Medicine. And we are talking about things at the nexus between spirituality, healing, science, and occasionally throw in some politics. I don't necessarily like to throw the politics that much, but it's just so effing crazy these days, no matter what side of the fence you're on, trying to figure out what's what, who's who, with so much aberrant information out there. But hopefully the information you get here isn't aberrant. It's good. By the way, I'll be talking about a few things today. You might want to have a pencil and paper nearby. And also, I forgot my phone, so if you want to give me a message, call the station or call me online here. And the number to call in, I'd love to hear from you, 707-933-9133. And if you have a question or comment, something you'd like me to talk to you about, I've been an acupuncturist practicing for over 50 years and done healing since I was a little boy. I work as a medical intuitive and can often offer insights into deeper things that you're looking at. You know, yesterday I was watching TV and there was an ad for Botox for headaches. Well, you know, if you have a headache more than four times a week, you should take Botox. Well, it doesn't have to talk about the causes of headaches. In Chinese medicine and other forms of medicine, Tibetan medicine, Vedic medicine, and so forth, which are deep and profound systems. If you have a headache, it's usually from something inside the body. We're frustrated, or maybe there's a food allergy, sometimes a dental problem. Of course, the obvious could be head injuries, but often there's something with your stomach, something with your digestion, something with your intestines, something with fear, anxiety, so forth. Things that can have profound influences in the body, and yet here's the message to take something that just cut your body's information off and just stop the signal. In other words, they're not stopping the disease, they're stopping what's telling you that there's something wrong. And we have so much programming in our world these days. Things that you can't heal, things that you can't heal. Have to take something for pain, have to do this, rather than really looking at the initial problem. I've had to have a primary medical physician for some issues that I've had lately, and I was asking him, well, what's the cause? He said, you mean you want to know the root cause? It was like those words hadn't come out of his mouth. And he's a good guy. He's not a bad guy. But it's a very flawed system based on money. It's not based on necessarily trying to get you well, although there's many dedicated physicians trying to do that, but they're working in systems that can't even say things. Well, when I was dealing with my cancer, they were not even allowed to talk about ivermectin. They asked me about it. They weren't allowed to suggest things outside of their realm. Isn't that strange? Is that the system that we want? I don't think so. And, you know, there's a certain intelligence to the body of how we feel about things. Are we angry? Are we sad? Are we hurting? Are we anxious? Are we numb? These are all important signs that something's going on. And today driving here, it was something I've been thinking about. It's a little bit worrying, and I noticed that I had some anxiety in my stomach. So, which is where it usually feels, where it usually happens. And I'll read something about that area in a minute. And so as I was driving here, I isolated the place where I was feeling that anxiety, which is in my upper abdomen. I isolated the shape of it. It will have a shape. It'll have a location. And then as I started to breathe into it, and because these feelings are not in our brain necessarily. As I've said many times, the brain mirrors them, but it's not where they originate most of the time. Now, there are certain things that are sudden awareness indicators like the amygdala that tells you it makes you jump before you know if it's a snake or a twig, so you're jumping fast. But most of the time, almost all of our emotional stuff is in the body, not the brain, which is one of the problems in modern psychiatry. They don't really have a good physiology for how we feel or what's going on. And they're good people. They're good people that tried hard. They're working very hard within their system. They're taking their system out as far as it can. But if you don't have a clear physiology, what anger is, depression is, the emotional importance of the heart and so forth, how can you be effective? You know, heart disease is one of the greatest, I think it's number one killer in America. Yet they never talk about a broken heart. And the heart is an emotional organ. And we have a whole holiday called Valentine's Day dedicated to that. But somehow that awareness doesn't quite get into the medical system. Just feeling your chest, feeling your heart. I've got a number of clients that have had high blood pressure, and there's two kinds. There's a simple, more outer kind that if I give an acupuncture treatment, it comes down right away. And then there's another smaller group that if I do the acupuncture, the blood pressure actually will go up a little bit. So that tells me that there's something deep inside. There's a deep hurt. There's a deep place that's shut down. And so the body wants to stay away from it. We encapsulate difficult feelings, emotions, sensations, memories, experiences in our body. We physically encapsulate it. And we hold these feelings in. And so when something activates it that's similar, it brings up that feeling. And then we have this combination of old and new that's activating us. And we learn not to feel it. We learn to push that away. We learn to tighten down around it. Or if our energy starts to go through that area as part of our circulation, our mind starts thinking or doing something else rather than actually letting ourselves feel what's there. As soon as we feel what is there, anxiety, depression, fear, excitement, interest, then we also get the good stuff. We get our intuition telling us useful things, positive things, beneficial things. And we can figure that out because we don't have so much aberrant, weird stuff going through our head. Oh, this is that, I want to do this, I want to, this is right, this is wrong. The doubt and the question that comes from our frontal cortex that keeps us away from the feelings inside our body. It's very simple. It's not rocket science. And so as we learn to be more honest with what we're feeling, we begin to know a deeper truth about ourselves. As we know the deeper truth about ourselves, then we begin to understand our place in the world, which is good. It's a good thing. We have these ideas in our head. I'm this kind of person, I'm that kind of person, I think this, I think that, I like this, I don't like that. And we're so caught in the continuation of habitual thinking, the continuation of habitual expectation, that we forget to see things as they are. Like, I don't like clams, I don't like oysters. Oh, that doesn't taste too bad. But if I don't taste it, I don't know. If I taste it, I don't like it, then I'm still right. But I'm not going from a memory, I'm going from how it really tastes to me now. And so many of us are in friendships and relationships that feel weird. And we go along anyway, so we kind of shut down, become numb there. It doesn't mean it's not a good or worthy or sustainable friendship or relationship. It just means that if we are blocking parts of ourselves, of our awareness, of our feelings, of our thoughts to be in it, then what happens is we're only partly there. And pretty soon we're distant. You get two people sitting at the dinner table watching TV or on their phones and not really paying attention to each other. Not really sensing what's going on. You know, there's a place of resonance inside the brain where you can feel when you click with somebody. You click with their mind, you click with their heart, you click with their energy, you click with your karmic propensity to be together. There's all kinds of, and you can feel what your relationship is with somebody on a day-to-day, moment-to-moment, even second-to-second basis. But it takes tuning in to the places in our tummy that's really receptive and really open to feeling the truth of what is. And again, so many of us have shut down from that. It's just fascinating how we have learned not to feel these places. And until we learn to feel the places, we never know what the truth is. And you know, so many of us are lied to all the time on media. I'm told things that aren't true. I mean, our fearless leader, I'm not going to mention any names at the moment, although you can fill in the blank as you want for that. But we shut off. We stop noticing what the truth really is or really could be. And so, but anyway, I want you to remember that we live in a world where octopuses dream, where otters have favorite stones that they carry with themselves. Cows have best friends. Bees have different dialects, and they dance depending upon what they're feeling, what's going on. They communicate through dance. Cats purr at a frequency that accelerates the bone healing. In China, they did research and they discovered that a cat's purr can accelerate bone healing up to 30% faster. And the first thing that happens in a forest after it's been a Burns Flowers show. And dolphins give each other names and respond to them. And penguins make proposals by giving each other the most beautiful pebble. So it's amazing what goes on in the world. I mean, it's just phenomenal, really. So here's an article. It's called The 80th Organ. It was identified in 1953 by a military research team at the Walter Reed Army Hospital Medical Center. It was documented, photographed, and biopsied. Its function was mapped over a seven-year study, including 4,000 soldiers. Then it was classified, removed from medical textbook. Sorry, I had to put the mute button on. I had to sneeze. This is a fascinating article. Then it was classified. In other words, they found a system in the body, then they classified it. Removed from every medical textbook, erased from every anatomy curriculum, every researcher involved was transferred to classified programs. Each paper was sealed. For 73 years, doctors had been operating on human bodies without knowing that an entire organ system exists, an organ that they've seen, touched, and cut through during surgeries and dismissed as connective tissue, fatty deposits, because their training told them nothing was there. The organ is located in the solar plexus area, between the stomach and the spine, approximately 4 centimeters in diameter, and it appears on imaging as a dense cluster that radiologists have been trained to ignore, categorized in medical literature as benign peritoneal inclusion, requiring no further investigation. It's not benign. It's not an inclusion. It's a functioning organ with a dedicated blood supply, neural connections to the brain, and, according to declassified documents, a unique electromagnetic output that no other organ in the body produces. The military study called it the Nexus Body. Its function, translations of electromagnetic environmental frequencies into neurochemical signals, in plain language, it's the organ that connects your biology to the energy field around you and actually tells you the truth about what you're feeling. Intuition, gut feelings, the sensation of being watched, the knowledge that something is wrong before evidence confirms it. Every human experience that science dismissed as psychological is actually physiological, generated by an organ they had hidden from you. Because an organ that connects human consciousness to an external energy field is an organ that can be stimulated and enhanced, activated. A population with fully functioning Nexus Body would sense deception instinctively. Can you see how dangerous that would be to ruling parties, particularly dictatorial parties? Would feel manipulation before it took hold. Would know in their body, not their mind, what they are being lied to about. You can't control the population that physically feels when they're being controlled. So they suppressed it. They designed pharmaceuticals that calcify it, the same way fluoride calcifies the pineal gland. We'll be talking about the pineal gland in a little while. They created food activities, additives, that inflame the surrounding tissue and reducing blood flow. They introduced electromagnetic frequencies that jam its output signal. Okay? The Nexus Center. So when we have a stomach ache, right in the pit of our stomach, they call it, that's right where the Nexus Center is. This is where we sense our truth. So if we're numb there, we're shutting down there. A lot of times we have digestive problems. is because we're not letting ourselves feel the truth of what's going on. Either our friends or our neighbors, or we're out of sync with them, or what we see on TV of our political leaders. A lot of the science that's portrayed to us is not true. And part of us knows that all the time, every moment. And another part of us shuts down because it hurts not to feel it. And so many things we call digestive problems or worry or anxiety are the separation from ourselves, separation from the truth of it. The human being is designed to know what's going on, to sense the truth of things. You can you can walk in front of a plant, and if you're in a relaxed state and kind of a meditative sensitivity, you can stand in front of that plant and feel if that plant is good for you. And if it's a medicinal plant, and so many plants are, you can feel where in your body it would affect you and how it would affect you. We all have this ability. It's not magic. It's not special. But the more we shut ourselves down, the less that we can work with that. So this is Peter Fairfield. This is Deep Happy Medicine. Please call in if you have a question or comment, 707-933-9133. And I'll be back from the break in just a minute. I'm not sure what kind of break we have. The programming is not working that well today. But we'll be happy to. I've got a lot more, hopefully interesting to you information. And I think you'll find some things. And again, grab a pencil because I'll be talking about some things you might want to write down. So this is Deep Happy Medicine, Peter Fairfield, noon on KSBY 91.3.
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0: Hi, this is Peter Fairfield. We're back. That was a short break, but I'm happy to be back. So we're talking about the Nexus Center and how is a truth teller in our body. And we deny things. We deny the truth, or we don't want to hear something, or we don't know how to hear something, or we feel something, but we've shut it off because we're used to shutting off our inner senses for so long. What's the result of this? The result of this is sometimes we eat. A lot of people that have eating issues are just because they have this tension going on in their stomach. It's an anxiety between what their inner being knows to be true and what their body is telling them, and what their body is shutting off from feeling. And so if you're taking antacids or you're taking some weird diet stuff to try to solve this problem, or you're taking stomach medicines, etc., or you're taking more serious meds from your physician, you're covering over rather than healing. The medicine that most of us have grown up with is not interested in deep healing. The doctors are trying. They're not bad people. But it's a system based on getting people to take medicines for their life

carbs if you have any kind of cancer, the doctor is misinformed or not allowed to say it. So there's so much propaganda out there fostered by the drug companies that have a lot to gain. So anyway, on a happier note, I came across this. This is a thing that we can say to ourselves, and it really made a difference to me. I found I had some patterns about abundance that were taken from my mother, who was a single mother in the 50s and was into survival and stuff. And I found that there are patterns in me that I was holding that was keeping my own abundance down, as I've let go of these and found where I felt them in my body. All of these negative expectations are in our body. Anytime we say something, oh, I should have done that, I'm a bad person. Anytime we have a slightly negative feeling about ourselves, even a vocal tone or just words, it's not the truth. It's never the truth that we're a bad person. It's never the truth that we're wrong or bad for not doing something or doing something. We do what we have to do because of the various layers of covering over. If I have a deep hurt in my being and a deep doubt of myself, my actions about blaming other people and finding fault with the world and aggrandizing myself are huge. I mean, I think our current president is highly under the influence of those kind of things. That's my opinion. People may disagree. But we have aberrant behavior if we hurt. We have aberrant behavior if we're not loved. We have aberrant behavior if we're holding back. We have aberrant behavior if we don't trust ourselves and love ourselves. In my training and medicine and meditation and consciousness and so forth, which has really been my study for pretty much all my life, what I have found to be true is that there's a basic goodness in humanity, even though it gets covered over a great deal. There's what we have, a Buddha nature, Christ consciousness, and so forth. There's a basic purity of essence in our body. That's what my book, Deep Happy, is about. There's a place inside us that's already happy. It's where we're created and governed and guided by the universe. And so anything that's less than blissful and happy, which is a lot of our lives, is not us. It's something in us, like an old taco waiting to come out. Sorry, that's not very poetic. So if we begin to notice that we have these feelings of anxiety, hurt, numbness, achiness, and so forth, and we can't, or these aberrant thoughts that are going round and round in our head all the time, it means that something in our body is tight and not connected. But when we have these thoughts that go round and round, we're thinking all the time, we're doubting, we have a course of action that our mind comes and says, oh, I shouldn't do that, I should do it differently. This is all a conflict between what we know and what we think. And what we know is in our body, and if we're not feeling it, then there's places in our body that have been shut down or disconnected from our truth, partly in the nexus body and then in a deeper level from the organs. All the organs have different memories, have different ways that they hold trauma. Trauma is basically a vortex of unfinished energy that's like gets clamped in the body because the body couldn't process it at real time. There was a certain overwhelm. And that overwhelm goes round and round and keeps us from a straight line in a sense. It keeps us from direct action, direct knowing. So if we're flitting around, if we're nervous, we're going back and forth, our mind keeps changing, it means that there's something inside us, something deep inside us that's disconnected. So the way that we get connected, the simplest way is to begin breathing. We notice our breath has a rhythm. Our whole body is connected to the breath, and in a sense the breath is the spirit of the world, of the universe, keeping us alive. So if we breathe all the way down to the pubic bone, which is a horizontal bone at the bottom of the abdomen, and we feel our tummy stretch all the way down there, now that we begin to activate all the organs in the body, the more stressed we are, the more nervous we are, the more disconnected we are, the higher our breath is. Pretty soon we're not even breathing into the abdomen at all, we're just breathing into the chest area. And so, but as soon as we start to take a deep breath, we begin to feel the breath expanding and relaxing and feel the rhythm of the breath massaging the organs.

0: massaging the lungs, liver, kidneys, so forth, intestines. We find that there's no motility. There's a circulation of life. There's a circulation of fluid and old discarded food and liquid and blood and all kinds of things. And life, health, is about the circulation, the take-in, the utilization, and the elimination. That's what a healthy body does. A healthy body is designed to heal itself. A healthy body is designed to give us information about what's wrong and right for us. We do have an operating manual in our body, and it's what we feel. And our inner our inner sensing systems, to say that three times fast, our inner sensing systems are designed to tell us. But our head gets in the way of what people think we should feel, what our desires want and reality doesn't support and so forth. It changes the nature of that connectedness to our source of the universe, which is deeper, and not even the source of us, what's intrinsically good and healthy for us. So here's something I came across this week, and it's for abundance. Now, before I read the second time I put this up, the nature, if we really look at all great spiritual teachings, if we look at the most advances in modern quantum physics, what we find is that they say the same thing, that what exists in the entire universe is just pure consciousness. We're all a part of consciousness. It's not that the brain creates consciousness, which is what neurologists tried to tell you for a long time. But there's an infinite consciousness in the universe. The illusion is matter and time. You can't have time without matter, because what's what's moving if you don't have matter? The infinite is beyond time. And so as soon as you not disregard but soften our connection to matter and time, and we create other possibilities for the universe to nourish us and support us, which it will and does, then we find that, oh, we're now in connection to the universe. And part of the way that we begin to notice if we are connected and what the truth of the universe is for us in any given moment is how we feel. So as we begin to do the breathing, as we begin to feel the truth of what is to us in the world, just by bringing the body back into the scope of our awareness in any moment, we find that things are good again. And the more connected we are, the better we are. We know where to be. You can walk into a house and feel, that's not a good place for me. You can walk in. You know, when I was car shopping, I looked for a bunch of cars, and when I sat in the car I had, which is not an amazing car, but I sat and I go, oh, bunk, this is my car. There was a resonance of the reality of whatever this car was to me and my life path. Not that the car necessarily had a consciousness, but there was a congruence of flow and function where the car and me came together. It's like that with people, especially like that with people. You can tell right away if you're attracted to someone or you know someone or you feel connected to someone. I've met people even recently, as soon as you start talking to them, this great conversation comes up and you're interested. And it just takes over whatever else is going on. And you appreciate your connection with them and you feel that connection immediately. And that's such a good thing. So what I'm trying to get to here before I read this thing on abundance, the universe hears us in the moment. However we feel is how the universe responds to us. If I'm feeling I want something, if I'm feeling hope something comes to me, if I feel I deserve something, the universe hears want, it doesn't hear has. So as soon as I begin to feel abundant and let myself experience that in the moment, feeling like I have money again, feeling like I have opportunity again, feeling like things are working for me again, and I let myself feel that. First it's kind of a pretend, and then you get used to feeling that way again, or maybe for the first time in your life. That changes our immediate relationship to the universe. I've worked with people this week that were having money problems, and within a day of getting this difference of feeling abundant rather than feeling afraid. And so it's different. So here's what I'm... if you call me or email me or text me, I can send you a copy of this. And I didn't invent this. This is something I found. I'm so happy and grateful now that large sums of money come to me easily and quickly in increasing quantities from multiple sources on a continuous basis in the best interest of all, that I get to keep, give, spend, and invest joyfully. So if we say that a few times and we begin to feel that, it makes a difference in our connection to the universe. And since it's not a linear universe, we're not limited. It's an infinite universe. And as we change our energy in relationship to reality, the reality that we're connected to changes and moves differently. I'll read this again. I'm so happy and grateful now that large sums of money come to me easily and quickly in increasing quantities from multiple sources on a continuous basis in the best interest of all, that I get to keep, give, spend, and invest joyfully. So keep saying that to yourself as often as you can until you just feel it, until you're experiencing yourself in that place in the moment. That wakes the universe up to you in this mode. You can also do it about health. You can do it about relationships. You can do it about work situations. You can do it about knowing the truth. You can do it about uncovering things. You can do it about enlightenment. But if you let yourself feel that you already are this, it's profound how quickly and how significantly it works and how much better you feel right away. And then in the process of making way for things to shift, feeling the places in your body that resist it. Rumi, the great poet, wrote a poem, and I love this. I probably read it before, and I'll read it again. Our job is not to look for love. Our job is to find all the places within us that resist it and love them. In other words, we're loving the places in us that are afraid of love, that resist love, afraid of money, resist money, afraid of health, afraid of living, afraid of dying. So coming back to this felt sense that I've been talking about the whole show, this felt sense of the nexus center, first in the epigastric area, the upper part of the abdomen, and then all the organs. It's then this is where we sense the truth, and if that's blocked, we just kind of want to breathe into it until we see what's there. If you can't feel anything, it means that you are living in parts of your body you have held down to keep from feeling hurt or pain or fear or loneliness or anything. But they're just sensations in the body. It's not the body state, even though you feel like that all the time. So if you relax and start to breathe and begin to feel the fundamental presence of the body, this place where the universe created us. The universe didn't create us depressed. The universe didn't create us anxious. There's a pure blueprint in the body and also that lives in the etheric fields above us that we can drop right into and realign with the purity of how we are. And then all the other stuff, the darker stuff, the negative stuff, it's like viruses and bacteria that kind of glom onto us, but we don't have to accept them. We can let them go. So by feeling that we are good and light and loving, feeling that we are clear, feeling that we are happy already, feeling that we have abundance and feel things that are existent now, it changes the universe's ability to integrate and heal us and flow through us and kick out all the BS. It's amazing, and it's free. It's cheap. You don't have to go to the pharmacy and get it every week. It's amazing. If you go to the pharmacy, you see people lined up. They get their medicine every month. It's all computerized now. They want to send you medicines every month. They want to tell you it's ready for you. And it's a very different reality than nourishing yourself. And I'm not saying you shouldn't ask for help. I'm not saying you should fire your doctor. But I'm saying you should, or you could, tune into yourself and find out what's really true for you. I help people in this process as part of my practice, and I'm happy to help any of you if you want some help on that. But just to take what we're talking about on the air for free, it's very, very useful. So a couple things here. Did you know that daily meditation, just 10 minutes a day, can increase gray matter in areas linked to memory and emotional regulation? So by being still and noticing what's flowing and what's not flowing and just just being with yourself, even for just 10 minutes a day, it begins to open up things. Cold showers activate a dopamine release for up to 25-250%, boosting mood and energy. There was every day after my shower, I just crank it cold. And it's kind of a shock, especially in the winter when the water's colder. I was like, ah, but what that does, it activates the body and get things, it repolarizes the body. So the body is now more integrated, it's more paying attention to the outside. It's not necessarily in la-la land. Intermittent fasting triggers a brain-derived neurotrophic factor and supports learning and memory. So it's good to put 16 hours between food once in a while. Occasionally take a day off if you can. If you can't, just eat lightly. But the more we give the digestive system a break, the more we give the system and the body time to reorganize rather than having more meals come in, which often suppresses what we're feeling, the better. Deep breathing reduces cortisol and boosts oxygen to the brain, improving focus and calmness, which is what we've been doing. Walking barefoot reduces inflammation, improves sleep by resetting the circadian rhythm, so we actually ground into the earth. And learning a new skill once in a while builds neural connections, keeps the brain young. Listening to music stimulates the dopamine and releases, improves verbal memory. And writing by hand strengthens the brain pathways from learning more than typing or working on a computer does. Well, we're at our second break here. This is Peter Fairfield, and this is Deep Happy Medicine. Hopefully it's been a little interesting and useful to you. That's why we're here. This is KSVY.org, 91.3 FM. And we are listener-supported radio, so any donations would be appreciated. That's how we live and how we survive. Many of us are volunteers here. There is a crew that is paid. And plus, we have equipment and stuff. So your help to keep this running would really be appreciated, and we'll give it all back to you by what we hope is really good content. So anyway, we'll be back in just a few minutes here.
1: 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It helps learning and memory and reduces risk for most chronic disease and obesity. Most adults acquire 7 to 9 hours of sleep regardless of age. 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We'll sleep better if we don't eat 2 to 3 hours before bedtime, avoid caffeine later in the day, as well as alcohol and tobacco.
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0: Hi, we're back. This is Peter Fairfield, our Wednesday noon edition of Deep Happy Medicine. Hopefully we're here every week, and if you have things that are you're interested in me talking about, I'd love to help you with that, and trying to give deeper ideas about how to live and how to live well and trust your own guidance and so forth, because there's our body will really tell us pretty much everything that's going on, even what to eat. If you take something, hold it to your diaphragm, and if your body likes it, you'll lean forward just like a little bit, and it'll lean back. As it works in everybody, it's amazing. Sometimes you'll just see a little micro movement because they're trying to fight it. If you're thinking about it, it doesn't work as well or as quickly as if you let your body tell you and be curious about it. And so if you just try it, if you go to Whole Foods and if there's a supplement you're interested in or a supermarket or wherever you go, and just hold it there. If you lean forward, you like it. If you lean back, it doesn't. Now, if you have a bunch of stuff on your counter like I do, then you can you can decide if I want to take it today or how many to take, because sometimes you don't want to take stuff every day. I might like lasagna, but I don't want to eat it every day. And your body's like that with medicines. So, couple things here. Loneliness increases the risk of early death more than obesity. So if you find yourself out there lonely, there's so many little groups in Sonoma. Go out to the square, go to a store, go have coffee. Just force yourself to talk to someone. It's really important. We're herd animals, most of us. We do better by having at least a friend or two, or a cat, or a dog, or a bird, or a fish. Some little being that you can love and care for, and it can feel loved and cared for by you. So important. Chronic sleep deprivation can raise Alzheimer's risk by up to 50%. Maybe. This is a list I got off the internet, but I agree with most of it. We need sleep. If you can't sleep, a lot of times it's because you don't want to be alone with your thoughts. So the best way to do that is to just sit down and notice what you're thinking, what you're afraid of. And as soon as you find something that you're worried about or afraid of or can't feel, do the abdominal breathing and connect yourself to whatever that truth is. That makes a big difference. As soon as we connect to ourselves, then we start to do better. We start to find what our answer is. If we're running around and we're afraid and we don't know and we're frustrated from feeling this way for so long, as soon as it's so important to reach out. You can ask for help on that. I help people. A lot of people help people doing that. But it's also okay to just start with yourself. And if you're afraid to do that, find someone to help you do that. So important. Your brain uses about 20% of your body's total energy, even at rest. Like a chess master will use more energy than a marathon runner. Stress can speed up cellular aging by shortening the telomeres. And the telomeres are what sort of activates the connection to our DNA. And DNA is not just bad stuff. DNA, I believe, is just warning information or knowledge information that the body's trying to figure out what to do with. Like I don't think that there is a cancer gene, per se. Why would, since the important thing about life is to survive, why would we have a gene that gives us cancer? What I think is that we have genes in our body that work multi-generationally, if I can say that, that lets the body begin to solve problems of cancer. If your genetic line is prone to cancer, then over a several generation exploration, which is how I feel DNA works, our body can begin to solve, can learn about it and solve problems so that your bloodline won't get it anymore. I think that's much more how DNA works as a survival mechanism. Sitting near a window with natural light improves your mood and productivity by over 15%. In other words, sunlight, fresh air, sounds of birds, rustling of trees, all the different colors of the plants and stuff. So important. Watching the weather change, watching clouds. These things connect us to nature in the bigger view, and we are nature. We're an important part of nature. Kindness, a single act of kindness, releases oxytocin, which lowers blood pressure. So just by being kind activates the heart and relaxes the heart. And makes us feel at least a little good about ourselves in a little way. As soon as we feel good about ourselves, then we actually begin to sense ourselves again. It's going back to the same thing. We're good, we're basically good. There's a basic goodness in humanity. And if we're not feeling that, it means we are out of touch with ourselves and we're out of touch with the essence of where we connect to Source. You can call Source the universe, God, universe, whatever you want. But there's some Source that holds us alive and keeps us going. Chronic dehydration can shrink the brain tissue and impairing concentration. So, you know, obviously drink water and fluid and just tap water sometimes isn't enough. You can get these, you can get water or add some minerals. A little bit of a tiny bit of sea salt, which has so many minerals in it, in the water actually helps a lot. And we need salt. A lot, there's a certain kind of heart attack that comes from lack of salt. And you don't want too much. And but we need minerals, we need water. And laughter lowers blood sugar levels after meals. And laughing, it gets things moving. Just even just the in and out of the tummy, it gets things rolling and it stops any obstructions we have of anxiety to depression or holding patterns or numbness. So as we're laughing, the heart is actually activated more and the circulation improves in the body a great deal. As we said before, listen to music. You enjoy boosting immune function and raising antibodies. When we feel good about ourselves or there's some positive thing happening, it allows the systems in the body to regulate and to function well. So it's just amazing. People with strong social ties recover faster from illness, more than surgery. So, you know, one of the important things that we keep of our spiritual reality is the pineal gland. And it's interesting that fluoride in the water calcifies the pineal gland. The pineal gland is, in a sense, our connection to the higher dimensions into the physical body. And when we do fluoride and also chlorine from pools to a certain extent, which is a similar chemical base, it calcifies the pituitary and makes us less aware. So certain things that help activate the pituitary. Breathing activates the pineal and pituitary glands as well as stimulate the flow of cerebrospinal fluid. And you can actually feel like you're inhaling right through the third eye. Inhale and exhale right into the third eye or the forehead, right into the middle of the brain. That actually begins to activate it. Being in darkness, darkness triggers the production of melatonin and eventually other neurotransmitters like pineal and DMT, activating and stimulating the third eye. Medicinal plants, I'll be covering some of those in a minute. Herbs that bring the HPA axis and the limbic brain key transmitters and the nervous system. Some are ashwagandha, albizia, blue lotus, bobinsina, codicola, mucina, passion flower, reishi, skullcap, tulsi, and there's a lot more, and I'll be talking about some of those in a minute. Laughter and smiling gratitude, they really help the pineal gland because there's a sense of inner wellness and okayness, and that goes up the channel and down the channel at the same time. Laughing and smiling, being in a state of gratitude, opens both the heart and the crown, reduces stress, relaxes the body, and increases the flow of energy. So just inhale, just like we can inhale, feel like we're inhaling right through the third eye, we can also feel like we're inhaling right through the crown center. And the crown center, as we inhale through there, it comes down and stimulates the brain in really wonderful ways. Vibration and toning or chanting sends a vibration to the center of the brain, known as the crystal palace, activating the pineal and other glands, and energizing the cerebrospinal fluid. So sometimes if you're chanting, particularly like Om is the famous one that you can do with anything, as you make the sound really vibrate right into your head, right in from your throat to your head, the vibration of that sound is really healing. Pressing your tongue to the roof of your mouth activates the pituitary gland in turn and activates the pineal. That's why a lot of times there are certain meditative practices where you have the tongue at the roof of your mouth. Squeezing the perineum, contracting the perineum, sends vibration to the muscles that surround the pelvic floor. From the pelvis, like a springboard, the vibration travels up the spine into the occiput, then to the center of the head, activating the pineal and the pituitary glands. Spinal cord breathing, and do along with step four, which is the squeezing the perineum. Move the sacrum forward and backwards to transfer the energy from the base to the top of the head. The rhythm pulse from the spinal cord creates an electromagnetic field that changes and charges the spine and sends fluid up and down. Just by inhaling up and then exhaling back down, it begins to activate things. Everything okay? So anyway, our master of ceremonies here, Bob, who takes is the root of everything here that keeps things functioning. We're so thankful to him. He's in here, pressing buttons and making things go better. Thank you, Bob. Hope everybody's appreciative to the staff here that keep things going. So I had promised, so I can find the sheet here, herbs that help the pineal. Let me see if I can find that here somewhere. Most of the time I keep this stuff on my phone, and I forgot my phone. So I'm having to do this from memory and somewhat from sheets that I keep in my briefcase for moments like this. And again, if you have any questions that you'd like me to talk about on the air, I'd be happy to do that. Because this program is for you, and all of us here at KSVY are so interested in helping Sonoma, giving back to the town that we love and enjoy being in. Sonoma's really a cute little island of sanity in the midst of chaos in our world. So here's some of the herbs that really help the pineal gland to decalcify it. Mucuna, which actually is very good for Alzheimer's and for Parkinson's. Parkinson's, for various reasons, is involved in the lack of reduction of L-DOPA, and mucuna helps the production of L-DOPA as well, so it helps the whole floor of the pelvis. Reishi mushrooms, which are part of Chinese medicine, but also now becoming part of the mainstream medicine here, are very important, and there's so much of a longevity involved with that. The reishi just helps so many things in the body. Little bits over a long period of time are really useful. Algae, of course, is coming right from the ocean, and we are from the ocean. We basically have the ocean inside our blood. It's very similar in pH and salt content and so forth. Passion flower, which has a soothing effect and relaxing effect. A lot of us have that in our garden. Milk thistle, which relaxes the liver particularly and detoxes the liver. The liver has to do in Chinese medicine with the nervous system. And the nervous system, of course, is part of the brain and part of the pineal gland and the pituitary. Albizia, which is an herb that we use in Chinese medicine a lot. It's not used that much in the West. And there's a certain kind of albizia that has to do with happiness. A lot of times I will throw that in hehuanhua, which is albizia flower, which I put in, which creates a certain lightness to the heart, hehuanhua. So I use that a lot. Your acupuncturist may have some of that. I have some of that in my office. Ginkgo biloba, which is one of the older trees in existence. It also helps brain function. It helps open up the plaque in the brain. It's very good for that. Blue lotus, which I don't know that much about. I've been hearing about it recently. Again, it has a psychoactive effect on the brain. Coca-Cola, which is known as a brain stimulant. Noni, which is from Hawaii, which, if you've ever been walking through the uncharted forest in Hawaii, you step on these big white things that mush. It smells terrible. But it's very useful for, they make noni extract, very useful for the brain and longevity and nourishment and cognition. Very useful. Schisandra, which is also used in Chinese medicine. And also moringa, which is coming into known. Chaga, which is a really important kind of mushroom. Aloe and turmeric. So these are things which you can find, most of them in the supermarket, or some of the physicians that you know may have them. And so we're just getting the message that we have 30 seconds left. So thank you very much for being with us today. And I really appreciate you tuning in. I hope you tune in next week, and hopefully I have some more interesting information for you. And this is Peter Fairfield. This is Deep Happy Medicine. 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

0: The Tuesday night market may be over, but the good vibes aren't. 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

0: This health moment is brought to you in part by Sonoma Valley Hospital.
1: One recent medical study concluded that our lifestyle choices contribute more to our state of health than do hereditary factors. 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Let's remember to be self-aware and make good practices and healthy habits.
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0: The Tuesday night market may be over, but the good vibes aren't. 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

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And I want to remind everybody while it's on my mind to get your money in the bag. We need donations. We need them big and we need them small. I gave at the office. I encourage you to do the same. And we'll continue thriving here for another 20 years. So, of course, I have to issue my standard disclaimer, which is that this responsibility of the content of the show is solely that of the host. And I wanted to open up with my state of play today, which is kind of a summation of the week in terms of the politics and the mood, the zeitgeist of the time. And it's the continuing downward spiral of this ruinous war on Iran has revealed the fact that the American empire has reached the capacity of the endpoint of its capacity to bend the rest of the world to our will. And that's a number of causes have led to that. Part of it is, I think, just the fact that the rest of the world has developed and has caught up with us technologically in many ways. And also, I think that the squandering of America's vast soft power assets, particularly by the Trump administration in the last year and a half, have severely diminished our standing in the world, and we're simply not able to command the kind of respect or obedience that we did during the unipolar moment. But a lot of Americans are still kind of stuck in that mode of that brief period where the United States was the sole hegemonic superpower. We're entering into a world now, a multipolar world, and our capacity to negotiate this transition is really going to be critical to whether or not we're going to continue to be a great country and continue to be a force for good in the world. And we've squandered a great deal of the goodwill that we had earned at one point. And it's going to be the job of those of us who care about this country and love America to, over the next decade, we've got to see if this project is salvageable, if we can restore our international opinion. And in the meantime, avoid precipitating our darkest nightmare, which is a nuclear war, which can easily be triggered at any point. And we're now at a stage where if this continues on the current trajectory, the prospects of a nuclear exchange get higher all the time, because if one of the partners that is a nuclear power, such as Israel, has its back against the wall, it may well pull that trigger. And we don't know what's going to happen. That could very well set off a chain reaction. People have speculated that Pakistan might respond if Israel bombs their fellow Muslims. So these are the dystopian fates that I'm hoping to avoid. And one of the reasons I like to do political education and media education is that we are going to be less susceptible to demagogues and fools if we don't understand how our opinions and our views are being formed by the media.
And the Iran war has decimated the security system that the American had set up, or American government had set up over the past half century, with all of our Gulf allies who relied on the American security umbrella are now being subjected to a ruinous campaign of counterstrikes by Iran that, left unchecked, could destroy the trillions of dollars of investment in the oil facilities in the region, which will precipitate a major global recession that will weaken the Western alliance permanently. And that's really, I think, at the top of my mind is, you know, how can we avoid having our leader, who I believe is psychologically imbalanced, to be the person who, you know, throws the match into that vat of gasoline. So we have a very important task here to do, which is to forestall that dystopian future. And I hope to make some contribution to that understanding. And to that end, I wanted to open with article from Jacobin magazine by Ben Burgess, who's one of my favorite political writers. And the title is GOP's Enemy Number One for the Midterms, Socialism. Quote, Donald Trump and the Republicans want you to be terrified of socialists, but they don't really want to talk about our core economic policies. Because the moment you spell those policies out, they sound pretty good. As I watched the first night of the Republican so-called midterm convention, where no one was nominated and no official business of any kind was conducted, I definitely got the impression that they are struggling to find a theme. When I read Jacobin magazine, I get a sadly realistic view of reality where the actual existing democratic establishment remains powerful and adamantly opposed to even basic reforms like Medicare for All. When I listen to the so-called convention speakers, on the other hand, I heard that socialists had completely taken over the democratic ballot line. Congressman Steve Scalise, a.k.a. David Duke without the baggage, said there had been a Bolshevik revolution in the Democratic Party. Oh, the Democrat Party. Yeah, I'm going to get that right. In fact, the socialist takeover seemed to be one of the few subjects that most of the speakers could get excited about. Now, Trump has been back in office for a year and a half. In that time, we've seen continuing and rising inflation, a wildly unpopular war in the Middle East, something like a Cold War against Canada of all countries, and an immigration crackdown that has been cruel and authoritarian enough to turn the public decisively against the administration on what had once been their most popular issue. Even in the context of a glorified pep rally full of attendees prepared to cheer anything, convention speakers palpably struggled to find a narrative and to stoke excitement about it. Where once the idea of restoring Trump to the presidency and making their enemies pay was enough to whip Republicans into a frenzy, now, as often as not, congressmen addressing the crowd wandered listlessly from issue to issue. The palpable exception was the struggle against the scourge of socialism. On that, they sounded like their old selves. House Majority Whip Tom Emmer railed against the Communist Party, the Democrat Party, or the Democrat Communist, presumably his way of referring to the Democratic Socialists of America, DSA, and the, quote, Marxist, Communist, and Anarchist, who he said wanted to destroy America. Trump echoed that line. What though would being what
though, would being a socialist country actually entail? How would the laws change? How would society change? On that, the convention speakers were far less informative. There was a lot of talk of taxes going up, but they made little to no mention of which taxes would be raised on which taxpayers. None of them mentioned short-term goals on which the DSA is completely united, like Medicare for All, a phrase none of them uttered even once, or universal daycare, or abolishing the travesties of Americans going into debt to pay for medical bills or a college education. Emmer reflected the concerns of the crowd when his primary issue was that free medical care could provide health care for illegals. Perhaps the most fervent bigots are so incensed about the thought that 3.3% of the population that are, quote, illegals in the United States might get to see a doctor when they're sick. Similarly, he said something about Mom Donnie the commie, wanting to build what he said would be substandard municipal housing, but he couldn't bring himself to mention the mayor's rent freeze or his hearings to expose and go after negligent landlords. Even the long-term agenda of full socialism is one Republican red-baiters don't want to linger on for too long. Perhaps bringing up those subjects would have encouraged otherwise sympathetic working-class Republicans to think a little too hard about how much they themselves pay in rent and what their complaints are about their own landlords. Imagine if, instead of just saying that socialists want to defund the police and abolish prisons, they had to try to whip up their base about the core socialist economic agenda, like Medicare, a national daycare network, and a civilian job corps available to anyone who wants it. Trump knows better than to bring those topics up. It's so much safer from his perspective to stick to cherry-picked, internally controversial bits and pieces of the DSA platform. Unfortunately for him, though, the public is already aware of at least some elements of Democratic Socialist's core economic agenda. And in the long run, banking on ordinary people to hate immigrants more than they want health care or lower rent may be a losing proposition. End quote. Now, I thought that was pretty good because I saw clips from this event over the weekend, and they called it the Republican Trumpalooza. And it was a weird event because it was not actually a convention. There was no, you know, no political business being done. It was just simply a big rally, a two-day rally. And they're clearly shook. They're clearly recognizing that their position has weakened since they've been in office, and that there is widespread discontent with the confounding of the expectations that even a lot of the Trump base thought they were going to get. They were promised no more endless wars. And they were promised that we were going to make America great again and to make our rivals and enemies in the world bend the knee and submit to the American Imperium. And none of that is happening as planned. And so we're now in a position where the mass of the voters are essentially becoming detached from the kind of core principles of the Republican agenda, because as they see what it actually means in practice, for example, the ICE raids in all these major cities in LA and Minneapolis and
all around the country, actually created a strong public backlash. And people who said on paper when they were polled that, yeah, they'd like to get rid of all the illegal immigrants, they were, you know, they were basically, it was rationalized by, these are the worst of the worst. These are criminals that need to be expelled from our country. And we just need to have the will to do it. And now that they started doing it, people really were kind of appalled at the violence and the cruelty and the arbitrariness of it. So it's not working out well for them. And I'm, by gauging by how many desperate moves, such as trying to prevent mail-in voting with 2 months left to go in before the election. And finally, just a couple of days ago, that was struck down by the Supreme Court just on the basis of sheer practicality, because states like Oregon, who have nothing but mail-in voting, saying we can't just set up that system in the next 8 weeks. And so in the recognition of that reality, but just the fact that they were so desperate that they were willing to attempt that subterfuge shows you that they are concerned. And I want to give them more reasons to be concerned. And we'll come back to this when we talk a little bit more about what's happening in the war in Iran in this next segment. And now to break. No, maybe not. Nothing's going on. Okay, one more time. Okay, well, I'm going to have to wing it. I don't know why the break is not playing, but I think this would be probably during this interval, it'd be a chance to reinforce the message about donating to the station. And I am hoping that we can find some wealthy people who recognize the importance of maintaining a independent news sources as we watch our mainstream media becoming ever more degraded and becoming less and less a source of actual useful information. The only sources of information that people are looking to now are to independent sources that have credibility. And I think it's incumbent on those of us who produce independent radio to make sure that we're not just offering, you know, a miniature scale version of the same formatting and programming and attitude that you find on mainstream media. I'm increasingly depressed by the fact that when I watch coverage of the war and of what's happening in Israel, it's like the people who run these big networks and the people are being influenced by the owners, the people who put up the money for it, to adopt a trajectory which is pretty substanceless. There seems to be very little talk about policy. There seems to be an attempt to cancel various figures that they regard as political opponents. My man, Hassan Piker, has been going into the seventh month of one of the most coordinated public character assassinations and deplatforming attempts.

0: see if I can get Ronnie to fix this up for me in the meantime. But I'm going to get back to my next segment here, and we'll see how that goes. Okay. And so the first piece of content I wanted to analyze here today is another independent media producer who I've been listening to on and off for years now, a guy named Vaush, V-A-U-S-H. And he's another Gen Z creator who's actually pretty scholarly. I think he's got a good grasp of international politics. And the title of this particular clip is "A Second Strait Has Fallen," referring to the Houthi offensive, which in a shocking blitzkrieg of power, basically within 24 hours, overran the entire Yemeni government control, the official Yemeni government, which is a puppet government, which is run by and paid for by the Saudis, have their defenses collapsed in the face of this rapid fire takeover, which brought the Houthis from the edge, from the eastern end of the country, all the way to the Red Sea, from which they got on speedboats and seized the, I think it's called Marg Island, which sits right in the middle of the Strait of Bab al-Mandeb, or for Westerners, we would call it the Red Sea. And this is a parallel to the Strait of Hormuz, which is, it's a narrow choke point through which a military armed with precision ballistic missiles, or even at that range, even just straight up old-fashioned artillery, can prevent shipping. And so they are now blockading the Saudi oil from exiting the country, and they, as you will find out here in this opening segment, they blew up the main east-west pipeline that was designed to divert oil away from the Strait of Hormuz in the case of just such an emergency. What they didn't count on was that someone would bomb the pipeline, which the Houthis did. So this, now there's almost no way we're not going to have a global recession at this point. Gas will be, you know, it would not surprise me to see us hit $150 a barrel in fairly short order, because there's just not enough supply, and the supply had already been run down. Our national strategic reserve is nearing critical levels beyond which it will not be able to operate. So here's Vaush on the Houthi offensive. And he was quite impressed by this.
1: What's the news? That's an excellent question, buddy. Let's get right into it. There are a lot of incompetent armies out there. We've often made fun of the IDF for not being able to handle more than, you know, starving babies, like anything a little bit scary, like the Hezbollah, and they start to back off. But there might be no military on earth more incompetent than the Saudi military. In an unbelievable offensive that took about 24 hours, and somehow, like this, I'm being sincere here, I'm not joking, I'm not hyping this up, this is probably the single biggest turn yet. The two events that we're about to talk about are the single biggest turns yet thus far in the Iran war. The Houthis, incredibly, somehow have taken the Red Sea. That's not an exaggeration. In 24 hours, a blitz offensive from the Houthis has taken the entire western coast of Yemen, including islands. They now completely control the Bab al-Mandeb Strait right here, meaning that, in effect, Iran and its allies control both the strait, locked off and taken complete control of two of the most

0: vital waterways on Earth.
1: Yeah, sorry about that. I think I caught it. I went past my line. That's the problem with these lefty content creators. Too much swearing. I believe I caught it, so forgive me. So, as he pointed out, it's like they have now put a pinch remove, so no oil can be leaving from Saudi Arabia, which is that is their lifeblood. And this is going to dramatically affect global oil supplies. So he goes on to talk about the strategic significance of the Bab al-Mandab Strait.
0: To them, U.S. machinery, our war machine. And listen, if you know anything about the Houthis, these people are in the best of times fighting with leftover Cold War weaponry. They just got a massive upgrade in terms of their armaments. An unbelievable, like, they are rolling with momentum now. There goes my healthcare. Yeah, you're about to, American sobbing. You're about to find out why we don't have healthcare as yet another jihadist group seizes a U.S. depot filled with, pristine Humvees. Inshallah. Oh, absolutely.
1: Yeah. So to demonstrate how rapid and unexpected this blitz attack was coming from the eastern part of the country, all of the Saudi-backed Yemeni military bases, they show signs of people with meals left on the table as they fled. And they didn't even do what most militaries do, which is if they're going to see that if their base is going to overrun, they destroy the military equipment. So the Houthis, who are basically a bunch of Lawrence of Arabia tribesmen in flip-flops and kaftans with an AK-47 slung over their shoulder, have now driving around in, state-of-the-art, mine-resistant U.S.-made Humvees purchased by the Saudis, and all kinds of ordnance. So they just, got upgraded. It was like hitting a loot box for them. They got a huge stash of weapon and material. So they're going to be a more formidable force going forward. So Vaush continues with what are the regional power dynamics that have led to this moment.
2: In Yemen today, a Houthi advance that once again threatens a global fault line. Iran-backed Houthi fighters chanted death to the U.S. and Israel as they walked into a government building today and released these videos of Central Mocha, seizing Western armored vehicles, releasing prisoners held by Yemeni government allies, and on a joyride on the Mocha airport. This is territory that's been contested for more than a decade. For weeks, the fighting's been simmering. Saudi-backed Yemeni fighters have tried to hold the line, but they've been pushed back quickly as the Houthis have captured a string of positions in Yemen leading to Mocha, which sits on Yemen's coast, just a short distance from the Bab al-Mandeb, the 20-mile-wide gateway to the Red Sea.
0: You have to understand that the Houthis have been fighting for scraps for years. They've been subject to genocidal sanctions. Their civilian and military centers have been bombed nonstop by Saudi planes that we sold them. We even bombed them during, what was it, Operation Prosperity Guardian. We have put the thumb on the Yemeni civil war so heavily. So for the Houthis to not only feel confident enough to re-engage in fighting, but being successful enough to take the Bab al-Mandeb Strait, this is an unbelievable development and a massive rebuke of perceived Saudi control over the Middle East. This is Saudi Arabia's equivalent of us not being able to hold Iran or the Strait of Hormuz. It's a reminder that they have no real power here. And the reason for this, ultimately, is the same as the reason why we're losing in the Persian Gulf right now. Because, A, we are ruled by bloated arrogant, capitalist oligarchs who are more interested in fleecing money out of contracts than they are in actually winning a war. And B, our attitude is too mercenary. The Iranian people are willing to fight and suffer for their freedom. The Houthis are willing to fight and suffer for their regional dominance. But the Saudi military is full of incompetence, nepotism beneficiaries, and mercenaries. The Saudi army is full of people who do not want to die for their cause because they're aware of the fact that they're de facto a mercenary army for Saudi Aramco. They work for an oil company with borders and a seat at the UN.
1: Yeah, and that what also came out of this was that it was the Saudis may have had a false sense of security because they have been paying good money for Yemen, which is one of the poorest countries in the world, been paying good money to sustain a Saudi-backed and controlled Yemeni. One of the tribes in Yemen that has been in opposition to the Houthis were given the top spot by American and Saudis to make sure to keep the Houthis under control, because the Houthis are aligned with Iran and with Hezbollah in the in Lebanon. All of them are Shia Muslim countries. All of these organizations like Hamas and Hezbollah and the Houthis were formed not because of some desire for territorial acquisition, but because they were basically civil defense groups to protect their communities from these massively armed, technologically superior Western armies. And the Saudis with using our equipment. So his description of Saudi Arabia as an oil company with borders and a seat at the UN, I think, is pretty apt. So this, he goes on to talk about what's the implication, the impact on global energy and shipping markets.
0: Breaking: Saudi Crown Prince Mohammed bin Salman called Trump twice on Thursday, urging him to launch U.S. strikes on the Houthis as they closed in on the Bab al-Mandeb Strait and seized more than 3,000 square kilometers in 24 hours. Saudi Arabia is in trouble. I understand the U.S. is weak and useless, but why would Pakistan deny helping them? They also rely on trade like everyone else. For one, Pakistan is, let's be real here, historically sympathetic to the interests of terrorists. Their government is incredibly corrupt and has strong ties to both regional and multinational Islamic groups. So Pakistan is not a reliable ally to Saudi Arabia in the best of times. For two, like, what are they going to do? The Houthis were able to survive continued U.S. and Saudi aggression. If us shelling them from the sea isn't enough to stop them, what is? This is a reaffirmation of the underlying problem with our incursion into Iran. In modern war, shelling isn't enough. Strategic bombing, shelling them from an aircraft carrier group, it does not stop them. We cannot stop the Houthis. We cannot stop Iran. The only thing that we could really do is a ground invasion, which would be absolutely disastrous for us. Absolutely disastrous. Keep in mind that during our prolonged occupation of Afghanistan, we were never actually able to rout out the Taliban. We were there for 20 years, and the Taliban were on our heels when we retreated. That's how bad we are at occupation. Occupation is...
1: Yeah. And so there's now, there are Israeli military planners now who are trying to talk the United States into raising up an army of 1.5 million people to go and invade with ground soldiers in Iran. And right now, the current military is about 500,000 people. So that means we would have to recruit another million American citizens for this endeavor. I don't think the American people really have that much of a taste or have that much of a stake in these internecine Middle Eastern battles. Most of this has nothing to do with our well-being and security. It has to do with our asserting our imperial dominance and making sure that our allies are rewarded and that our enemies are punished. And this was a shocking development. It really was. I did not expect this, and I don't think anybody else did either. And I think the final point that he brought up, which I think is extremely important, is that the difference between the American military and these insurgent groups, these Sufi religious national, they're basically national defense entities. They're popular defense. They're non-state actors who have formed a proto-state in order to prevent themselves from being literally genocided, which the Saudis spent 7 years and killed hundreds of thousands of people, starved many more, and have kept this people of Yemen in a state of absolute destitution. And so the fact that their will has not been broken after this time shows this, we don't know how to deal with people who are not motivated by money or status. We can deal with that. We can deal with, because you can hurt their interest to the point where they say, ouch, stop blowing our stuff up. The Houthis don't have much left to blow up. Everything's been blown up. It's largely the same inside Iran now. Anything worth anything has been leveled. So at this point, there's no point in them giving up. It's like, why? We're just going to get the same business again. And in fact, I'd rather, we would protect ourselves here. And so we are in, I think the war is taking a turn. I do hope that this is a signal to the American government that maybe we need to reassess our position here and take a step back. Let us hope. And now I'm going to do our break again and hope that this works. I don't know. What's the deal? Yeah, it's not happening. This has happened before. I'll have to ask Ronnie afterwards what's going on there. There's some software glitch. But I will. My apologies to our sponsors. We'll certainly have this fixed by next week, I hope. And, I'll repeat my request to people to start making some of those big donations. People who have money, this is an opportunity to be a patron of the arts, to be able to support freeform music programming, independent news and commentary like this show, and many other shows that, are focused around personal interests like winemaking, or answering people's questions about, insurance issues. So there's a wide variety of things. And the beauty of it, it's all produced here locally. And these are people who mostly live in this community and have a stake here. And there's a different flavor to locally produced, it's like farm to table radio, if you want to put it that way. And I think it's worth supporting because that's becoming increasingly rare in this era of media consolidation. And now that the billionaire class has decided to control the narrative by buying up of the media, I think independent media is becoming ever more important. Right now, in the next few months, it's quite possible that this Paramount Warner merger will go through, which would put a second major media property in the hands of Larry Ellison, who's the CEO of Oracle and one of the richest men in the world, and who is a committed funder of Israel and the Israeli military, And he's using his platforms, which now include CBS and soon probably CNN, to help shape public opinion. So I think having independent media that provides that reliable source of information for people is something that's worth supporting. So I encourage all these wealthy people who live in this town, who enjoy the arts and enjoy culture, to lay down some cash and help out the station here, help us thrive and survive. Okay, well, that's my break, so I'll go back to my clips here. The next piece of media that I wanted to play here is from, this is from, it's sponsored by One India News, and this is featuring a panel with Jeffrey Sachs, who is a longtime UN envoy, formerly the head of the World Bank, and someone who's gone through a political transformation in the course of their career. And I'm particularly fond of Jeffrey Sachs because he had some kind of revelation about that, what are we looking for in our leaders? You know, in the era of the nuclear bomb and the possibility of planetary extinction by one bad move, by one bad actor, the capacity for judgment or the wisdom of our leadership class matters. U.S. is no longer capable of just wandering around the world with a big stick and clubbing anybody that we don't like the cut of their jib. We have to recognize we are part of an interdependent planet, and nobody's going to own the entire Earth. It's going to be something that we all, you know, we're all part of this. We all are participating in this. So here's Professor Sachs, who is currently, for at least the last decade or so, been one of the top figures at the United Nations, and I think a valuable voice here. So here he goes.
3: Which is that Iran has a lot more missiles than the Gulf has. And I'm inclined to believe a simple fact, which is that Iran has a lot more missiles than the Gulf has, and Israel has missile defenses. That's my basic assumption. In other words, that the air defenses are basically depleted and Iran's missiles are not depleted. If that's not true, then the situation is different from what I think. But that's my basic assumption. If that's true, I think that Iran can do lasting damage to the Gulf countries. It can destroy the oil and gas fields. It can destroy the physical infrastructure that will have a legacy of 5 to 10 years or more of what is a third of the world's oil supply and about 12% of the world's natural gas supply. So that's one thing. Second, my guess is that Iran can do massive harm to Israel. Of course, Israel's the aggressor in this. Everything I've said about Trump, I would say, is true about Netanyahu, although perhaps not with the dementia. But everything else, I think, is true. He's a malignant narcissist. He is a fascist, in my view. And he's a very dangerous person, one of the most dangerous in the world. And so my guess is that Iran can continue this fight. And I think they're probably tired of getting bombed by the United States and Israel. That would be my assumption.
1: Yeah. And the fact that the Iranian negotiators have finally, after years of fruitless negotiations, which under Trump have been used as a ruse to keep the Iranian negotiators busy and distracted, and then launching a surprise attack, something that in warfare is called perfidy. And we have committed perfidy twice in the course of this war. And so it's kind of like, fool me once, shame on you. Fool me twice, shame on me. Fool me three times, not going to happen. They've decided there's no negotiation until the bombing stops and the attempts to undermine or assassinate their leadership stop. They cannot continue. And the difference between us and them is that they're not in it just for the prestige. They're in it for their survival. And they know that the Israeli government already decapitated their entire top tier of leadership. They don't even want to send a team of negotiators lest they have the same fate as the Hamas negotiators who showed up to a meeting only to get assassinated by Mossad. So they're not even going to show up to a meeting because, frankly, it's looked like a good way to get killed before you even sit down at the table. So we put ourselves in that position. And Jeffrey Sachs goes on here to talk about the motivations of the current political leaders and the geopolitics of Iran.
3: And the president of Iran, President Pezeshkian, is a heart surgeon, and he speaks like a heart surgeon, which is, I want to save lives. I want peace. I don't want war. I want to negotiate. All I could think about when I listened to him is, poor man, he's dealing with Trump and Netanyahu. And it's not going to go well.
4: In a world, of course, that has been propagandized against Iran.
3: The world's propagandized against Iran because Iran escaped from the U.S. empire in 1979. Iran, you know, is a very interesting place. It is, by some counts, an older civilization than China's. It's arguably 5,000 years old in some recognizable form as at least proto-Persian. It's debated. It's at least 4,000 years old. It was an absolutely great empire from at least 2,500 years ago in the Jewish.
1: Yeah, and he goes on to tell the story of how the king of Persia is considered in the biblical era, he was considered a messiah or a prophet for having released the Jewish people from their bondage in Babylon, which was one of his conquered satrapies, Cyrus the Great. And he recognized, being a cultured man, that this was a unusually advanced people who had a book reading and writing and art and literature. And he let them free. And to this day is lauded in the Bible as one of the great heroes of the biblical peoples. And then he goes on to talk about the propaganda narrative, how the Western media has shaped the perception of Iran, and how this false perception has led to this continual on ongoing attempts to undermine and destabilize the government of Iran.
3: Revolution that brought in this government structure, and the United States ever since has been trying to punish Iran for its insolence of leaving the American empire, because it's a strategic country, lots of oil and gas reserves on the border of Russia or the Soviet Union, and it wasn't supposed to escape the U.S. empire. So this is, from the U.S. point of view, a war of revenge. They're going to get their revenge. So Iran has been demonized in the West, Western media ever since then. America's greatest soft power is the English language, by the way, because it's the ultimate soft power. You get to tell the story more than anyone else. And so Iran is the evil country, the one that commits genocide. That's the one we're defending. It just goes on and on, absolutely in a bizarre kind of way. But this is sheer propaganda. And what I've seen with my own eyes is Iran wanting to negotiate for the last dozen years, desperately trying to negotiate. They succeeded in negotiating.
1: Yeah, and this is something that we don't hear in our media that much, and it's surprising about how many attempts Iran has made over the years. That was the purpose of the JCPOA that Obama signed with the Iranians. That was initiated by the Iranians because they wanted to say, how do we get out of this trap? How do we stop being this pariah country that is being financially strangled and blockaded and essentially retarded in their development by the hostility of the United States and the Western powers? And so Sachs concludes with what I began with in my opening statement about the nuclear threat implicit in this expanding regional conflict in the Middle East. And he's very concerned that we are moving closer to a nuclear exchange.
3: Basically surrender 78 days. By 78 days, if we go 78 days, there's no more oil coming out of the Middle East for years and years to come, would be my guess. And probably a lot of Jerusalem would be blown up by then. It'd be pretty damn bad 78 days. But we're on that path right now. We're really on that path right now because it's hard to see stopping. And Donald Trump, if I'm right about the psychology, he's not going to stop.
4: How close to nuclear do you think?
3: We're always close to nuclear war right now because we're led by absolutely crazy people. Lots of nukes around, and Israel, if they felt sufficiently threatened, would probably use nuclear weapons. And if Iran was about to go down, who knows who would fire a nuclear weapon on their behalf? I don't know.
1: The discussion is that it is possible in that worst case scenario that we're going to find out why it was a very bad idea to allow Pakistan to achieve a nuclear weapon, because that is the one case that they might actually deploy that. And once that happens, Katie barred the door. That could lead to a chain reaction that becomes an extinction event. So that's probably the role, I'd say the best description of the role of politics is to prevent a disaster and a catastrophe like that. So with all that cheerful news, I'm going to sign off on this edition of Deconstructing Media, and we'll see you next week. I'll see if we can get our tech in order here, and we'll talk to you then.

0: The Tuesday night market may be over, but the good vibes aren't. 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

Okay, we know what time it is. Emmy's happy hour coming to ya live, KSVY. Welcome. Gosh, thanks everybody for coming out last night. What a fun party that was behind the Swiss Hotel. We did a little DJ night. A lot of the vinyl DJs that do shows here on KSVY were there. And we did lots of good dancing songs and tunes, and we just had a ball. So thanks for coming out. Thanks for dancing. And I hope you enjoyed yourselves. And, you know, with that fun party that we had last night in mind still, I'm going to start us out with a little Blondie. And I'm looking for it. I'm looking for that song that I want, my favorite Blondie song. I am going to play, and I'm going to dedicate this song to my bestie, Sarah in New York, who was not able to be here with us. And she will remember why we love this song so much. And I think it must have been seventh grade. And I remember we were just like driving in the back of the Suburban. Or was it Teen Safe Ride? I don't know. But we heard this song and we just loved it. So I'm going to play that now. The Tide is High, Blondie.

The tide is high. That's by Blondie. And we were just celebrating all of the great times that were had last night. So if you were at the Swiss Hotel with us last night, you were rocking out and you were having a great time. So one of my friends who was there, Heather, she got out on the dance floor to this song. And I didn't know she loved this song so much, but now I do. Now I know what song makes you get out on the dance floor, Heather. And I'm going to tell the world right now. It's Berlin. No More Words.

0: sails.
1: All right. Yes. Berlin, no more words. Words are overrated, you know? So let's just show the people we love how we love them. Give them a hug. Say hi. Give them a call. Invite them out. And that's what we did last night. We danced. We had so much fun, and it was really great. And the whole event was a fundraiser for KSVY, since we are listener-supported radio, and the community showed up. And I think it's the third annual, and that was the biggest showing that we have had in a while. And I'm so proud to be a part of the KSVY family. It's pretty awesome. And, you know, we are still accepting donations. We're always accepting donations. So please keep us in mind. Somebody told me yesterday that even like $25 a month, that just, it means so much. So maybe you can commit to do that. And hey, if you love my show, put my name in there and say that I helped you along that journey. All right. So for those of you that didn't make it down last night, I'm just kind of playing some of the songs because it was an all vinyl set, and in the studio we don't have a vinyl setup, but I am adding into my library all the songs that I have on vinyl that I don't have digitally. So this is a good time to just revisit the fun songs last night. So the next song I'm going to play, I'm going to shout it out to Kat and Molly from the community center, the Sonoma Community Center, because they were there last night out on the dance floor, as always. And always great to see them, and another amazing nonprofit to support here in Sonoma. Isn't Sonoma wonderful? Yes, it is. Be thankful. We're always thankful for our wonderful little town. And this song's going out to you gals. And it's called Jukebox, Don't Put Another Dime by The Flirts.

That's The Flirts with Jukebox. Don't put another dime. And yes, I'm a little husky today. Been breathing paint fumes all morning, painting my house. It's a lot more work than you think, and it's a lot of fun when you get to work on your own place. We are just lucky, lucky, lucky, lucky people to be here in Sonoma Valley. And you're listening to KSVY 91.3 FM and Listener Support Radio. And you're listening to Emmy's Happy Hour. Thanks for tuning in. And we're going to take a quick break, but we'll be back in just a jiff. Let's see if the brakes are working. I heard that Ben was having some issues. So let's check it out and see if it works. Oh, it's not. It's not working. So we're not going to take a break right now, but we're just going to keep talking about fundraising in a few minutes. And yeah, I could give you my health moment, you know, what does she say? You know, just be happy for what it is. Or you don't want to clean your room, but you like living in a clean room. Something like that. Okay. And one of the other songs that I played on my vinyl dancing 80s set last night was Madonna, Burning Up. And Kate Bruno, who has her show on Thursday mornings, she did a really fun video of me doing my DJ thing. So I'm going to send this one out to you, Kate. Thanks for recording. It was so fun. And I'm such a ham, I know. So if you want to see that video, you can check out my Instagram stories. I'll post it in a little. But let's just revisit all the good dance times we had last night. And here's one of them, Burning Up, by the one and only Madonna.

The flock of seagulls, oh, sorry, a flock of seagulls. I ran so far away, and I recently found out that that is one of my husband's favorite bands of all time. And I'm like, oh, okay, I didn't know that, but now I do. And I did see that they're playing in Napa sometime. Maybe it already happened like over the weekend or it's next weekend. But I did see that they were playing, I think it was at the Uptown, something like that. And there's a lot of music going on, as always. I mean, Sonoma County, Napa County. I feel like since we're so close to San Francisco, you know, everything just kind of happens around here, and we're so fortunate. And since our breaks are not cooperating with us today, I am going to say that we, KSVY, we're sponsored by Dave's Mufflers, and they're right down the road. I know for a fact that they do more than just mufflers. They work on all kinds of cars. They work on vintage cars and trucks. They do brakes, smogs, and pretty much all the auto care stuff that you desire. So if you have something going on with your car or you have an old truck sitting in the driveway, take it on over to Dave's. All right, Dave's Mufflers, one of our wonderful sponsors. And if you want to be a sponsor, hey, what better time to do it? Just call us down here at the studio and we'll take care of you. Maybe I'll even do your commercial. Hey, let me know. This is Emmy. Emmy's happy hour. All right, we're just reminiscing about the fun night we had last night. And I usually start my set off with, in the summertime, with this Bananarama song, Cruel Summer. Kind of sets the vibe, kind of an easy dancing one. So let's play that. I'm sure y'all know Bananarama, right? That was one of my favorite bands growing up, and I still have the album. Here it is, Cruel Summer, Bananarama. We still have a little summer left.

Cruel Summer by Bananarama. That's what got the whole party started last night. And Ronnie's here hovering around. Thanks. Oh, turning on the AC. Thank you. I need that. Boiling hot in here. My goodness. All right. So the brakes are fixed. We hope. We hope. If not, I'll shout out some more businesses because I know the people here in Sonoma. And yeah, and I know that you guys love to dance, and we had a great time dancing last night, and I really enjoyed myself, so let's do it again, and let's play Talking Heads once in a lifetime, because we played that last night. I gotta get that in my list. It's so weird, like I have so many vinyl songs I do not have in my other platform, so I'm gonna sort that out, but it's always fun to play vinyl. Because it's like you have love about a vinyl DJ set is it's live. It's truly live. All right. Once in a lifetime, Talking Heads.

We danced to that one. We sure did. And yes, so many local friends came out to visit last night. My good friend Laura, who works over at Rugworks, another amazing local business, she was out there dancing with her daughter Mare, who is going to be in Witchy Poo, and she's going to come on my show. Mare is going to come on my show in October and talk all about Witchy Poo and how fun it is. And crazily enough, I've only been to Witchy Poo once in my life, and I've lived in Sonoma for many, many, many years and grew up here. So I highly recommend it. I'm going to go again. And so they were out there dancing. Thanks for coming. And also CG was there from CG Alexis Skin and Waxing, which is out by, Lady Bucks on Highway 12. So I just wanted to shout out all my friends for the visit. And yes, so many of you were there. Thank you. All right. And that was at last night at our big fundraising event, end of summer aftermarket party at the Swiss Hotel. And yeah, it was super fun. Thanks, Matt, for having us. And we're going to do it again. We are going to do it again, maybe soon, right? Before the weather changes. That's what we were talking about. And I don't remember if I played this song last night, but it is my favorite. Gosh, everything is my favorite, isn't it? One of the all-time fave Billy Idol songs. So I'm going to play it for you because I know you like my picks. So this one is To Be a Lover, Billy Idol.

0: Have Mercy, Forgot to Be a Lover, Billy Idol, and isn't that a tale as old as time? Been working all day, working all night, forgot to be a lover. Okay, guys, don't forget to be a lover out there, and even if you work all day and all night, because doesn't everyone, aren't we just all hustling out here, trying to do our best? So, love on the people that you love. And yeah, that's my big heartfelt thought of the day. All right. Don't forget to be a lover. 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All right. Ronnie said the brakes are fixed, so let's see if it works.
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Ooh, yes, that was Pat Benatar. You all knew that, though. And that song, you know who that's going out to? That's going out to my pal, Michael Martinez, who has his own show on Fridays now. Remember my friend Michael who came in? He used to do my Pride shows with me, and then we did like a, I forget what the other brand was. It was like a, another type of genre. What was it, Michael? Oh my gosh, I'm losing my every last marble. But that song was going out to you in to get ready for your show on Friday, which is Ladies of the 80s. So that's going to be awesome. He sent me the flyer with Madonna, Tina Turner, and Pat Benatar on it. I'm definitely going to listen. And his shows are just getting better and better. So I hope you all tune in. And it's right here on KSVY on Fridays at 11 o'clock. So you're going to have to tune in to his new show too. And then also, yeah, and he was there last night. And also my uncle Michael Coates was there last night. And you know what? We had a great time. It was pretty awesome. And the owner of Lily's Outpost, Sam, was there. And there was a little after party last night. So I feel like the whole community is coming together. And thanks for being there. And we got to support each other. And it starts to, you know, the service industry businesses, the bars and restaurants start to get a little slow this time of year. All the tourists are kind of gone. Well, they're all never gone, but the tourists, like the season has slowed down a little bit. People are going back to school. So now is the time to go out and support your local restaurants and bars. There's some reservations available and stuff too. So make sure that you do that. And speaking of trivia tonight around the valley, I'm not sure if Murphy's is still doing it. I'm sure they are. Murphy's does it. The Old Sonoma Public House has it. And lots of fun. Lots of fun. And if you're like me and you don't know all the trivia facts, you know, you can just join a team and have fun anyway. That's what I like to do. So I'll see you all down at the Old Sonoma Public House. That's my stomping grounds for trivia. So head in there after this. And I just want to say, see you all later. It's almost that time, and I'm going to play a long song for you. I may pop back and say adios, but this is a long one. And it's one of my all-time number one hits, a little GNR, sweet child of mine. We can do a little hard rock, can't we? Let's go. Let's have some fun. All right. I'll see you later. This is Emmy's Happy Hour. Come back next week, every Wednesday. Oh, I had to hit the play.

All right. Thank you so much, everyone, for listening. I had to cut that song just a tiny bit short, and I wanted to send a special out to the sweetest child out there of mine, my sweet, darling little Mila. I love you so much. Thanks for listening and having your grandparents listen. I'll see you soon. All right. Thanks for listening, everybody, to Emmy's Happy Hour, and I'll see you later.

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1: Gee, it must be great riding with him. 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
1: By the way, where'd you meet him?

0: The Tuesday night market may be over, but the good vibes aren't. 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
1: 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I'm trying to get my mic all squared away. KSVY 91.3 FM Sonoma. I am your host, James Marshall Berry. And if you are new to the show, which you shouldn't be, if you are, welcome. What took you so long? But if you are new to the show, this is where we interview musicians from the Sonoma Valley, from Napa Valley, from Petaluma, and all points beyond, and find out about what they're about. And if you enjoy them, you can find out. We'll find out where they're playing. And, you know, it's always interesting to, like I say, some of the musicians I have in here, I know, they're even in bands with me or something, and I have to act like I don't know anything about them. But I really like the ones that I have absolutely no idea what they are or what they like or who they are or where they come from. And today is one of those days. We have Cinder Shine here with us in the studio. Cinder, how are you?
2: I'm good. How are you?
1: I'm doing okay. You got here in plenty of time, I guess, in record time, from what I heard.
2: You never know how long it's going to take from here to there. So
1: I wish I had your, I wish I had that. I'm sorry I'm late, but I may as well just start the conversation with that.
2: I came in and said, I'm sorry I'm early, but
1: right.
2: It's too hot to sit in the car.
1: If I show up on time, people are like, what are you doing here on time? I've got a meeting right now. You're not supposed to be here for 15 minutes. So
2: see, everybody, they make allowances if they like you.
1: Yeah, that guy's never on time. We're going to find out a little bit about you. And this is something, if you've listened to the show, this is the question I ask every new musician that's come in, that comes in. And the variety of answers that I get from people is always interesting. So, you know, people, you know, and I found out actually, I used to think it was people of my generation and above. Their big epiphany moment was Beatles or Elvis on the Ed Sullivan Show. But there are people 10 years younger than me that or maybe seeing that show was their epiphany as well.
2: Right.
1: Now, what was that time? Was there a time in your life when you saw something, heard something, watched a musician play somewhere, and you went, I need to do that?
2: Well, the first thing that comes to mind, but then the second thing. Uh-huh. So I'm going to give you the second thing because it's really the first thing.
1: Got it.
2: We had a friend who was younger than my parents, older than me and my sister, and he was really into music, Willie Mulvaney. Mm-hmm. And he got us our first stereo Marantz receiver, turntable, and all that. And my first 33 was America Horse with No Name, and I love horses. So that was sort of my jam.
1: So it was a 33. I had the 45 of that song.
2: Okay.
1: They had 9 days to name that horse. You'd think they'd have gotten it together. So you heard that song, and that was it was an inspirational song. I remember I played the heck out of that on my 45. That was who did that song? Was it America?
2: America.
1: I was going to say America, right?
2: But, you know, when I learned to in New Jersey, everybody swam in the summer. I grew up in New Jersey. And the lifeguard that taught me to swim when I was six played guitar and sang. And I thought, I want to do that. So I got a guitar for my seventh birthday. And the first song I learned?
1: Horse with No Name.
2: No.
1: No.
2: Guess. You would never guess. It's 20 minutes long.
1: Oh, American Pie.
2: Alice's Restaurant?
1: Alice's Restaurant.
2: Oh, my God, I knew. I'm older than
1: we
2: you.
1: We listened to, my kids, we grew up, we listened to Deep Tracks back on XM radio.
2: Yep. Well,
1: don't listen to local radio, not XM. Every Saturday night they would do In a Gotta Da Vida at 8 o'clock. And so my kids were thoroughly familiar with that.
2: Right.
1: And every Thanksgiving they would play Alice's Restaurant.
2: Yep.
1: And so now, even they're in their 30s, if it's Thanksgiving, you play Alice's Restaurant.
2: Absolutely.
1: It's an absolute tradition.
2: Absolutely.
1: So you're able to... That's always been, it sounds like, that's not really even a song. He's talking the whole time. But to be able to keep a rhythm and talk in a different rhythm is not easy to do.
2: And just waiting for it to come around again on the guitar.
1: Right. 8x10 color glossies with the circles
2: and arrows and the paragraph back. Each one was about me. And Sergeant Wolf said, kid,
1: yeah.
2: this got 27. We won't do it.
1: What's you in for? Littering.
2: And creating a nuisance. And
1: there
2: they
1: you
2: all
1: go.
2: Move back next to me on the bench there. Call me a hairy eyeball. And
1: yeah.
2: Nobody knows what we're talking about.
1: Actually, probably our demographic probably does know what we're talking about.
2: Good.
1: So you learned to play guitar basically for you, right? I mean, just so you could.
2: Yeah. I started taking lessons when I was 7.
1: Uh-huh.
2: And we were fairly poor. So having a guitar, I think it was a rented guitar and lessons. And then I would go home and pick out the songs by ear and then go back and pretend I was reading music.
1: I had to do the same thing. I got an F in my music class because I couldn't not memorize it. I had a good memory. I played it once and I knew the song.
2: Yeah, and my
1: and
2: ear
1: they said,
2: was
1: you're
2: good.
1: Not, you're not, yeah, mine too. And they said, well, you're not reading the notes. It's like, but I know the song. Well, you shouldn't have learned the song. I'm like, how do I not learn the song?
2: Well, they just stopped my lessons and I just learned to play by ear.
1: Yeah.
2: And this was before you could look up, you know, you had to listen to the radio.
1: You had to play
2: and
1: to
2: play,
1: it.
2: You know, and I would just play whatever I wanted to play. And somebody had to play while I was singing.
1: You had to hope your guitar was in tune with them because back then they didn't have strobe tuners. It was give me an A and the whole band tuned to it.
2: Right. So, yeah. So I guess, you know, that was a really formative moment.
1: That's amazing. That's pretty much mimic,
2: and I still play
1: what
2: by
1: I
2: ear.
1: Did.
2: Do you read music?
1: No, I couldn't.
2: No,
1: not,
2: I've
1: with a,
2: never
1: not with
2: learned.
1: A gun, not with a gun to my head or no charts or theory.
2: Yep.
1: All I know is that if I play this note on the guitar, I can play these other notes and they go with it just fine. And I can say this if I move here and I can say that if I move there. But if you said, what note is that? I literally would have to go, okay, G, C sharp, F, F sharp.
2: Me too.
1: I'd have to count up to the fret.
2: You know how I
1: tell you what?
2: You know how I remember the names of the guitar strings is every acid dealer gets busted eventually.
1: Okay, you are from the 60s, aren't you?
2: Or somebody from the 60s learned that.
1: Every
2: told me that. Yeah.
1: I learned, I don't think I had a trick for it. It was something every good boy does fine always, but that was not. There's no F string. I don't know what that was for to remember.
2: Yeah.
1: E G B D F A.
2: The dealer gets busted eventually. That's what I know.
1: Okay. Well, and that.
2: Well,
1: was,
2: you remember that one.
1: And
2: now.
1: That was true. No, I do. That was the first time I've ever heard that. I did not remember that. We're live here in the studio with Cinder Shine, reminiscing about the 60s and realizing we actually had similar paths in playing music. So now, you know, you played music by yourself. Eventually, you must have, you know, I know how it is. You're playing by yourself. You think, God, it would be great to play with somebody. So you have any peers or friends that all of a sudden were decided they wanted to play guitar or do something too?
2: I kind of grew up, I grew up in the 70s, okay?
1: Uh-huh.
2: But, and my friend's older brothers introduced me to the Beatles, and we all just played and sang guitar all the time. And I sing harmony just naturally.
1: Right.
2: So I was always singing and playing. And just groups of us would sit around, you know, smoke a little, drink a little, play a little, sing. And so consequently, I never watched TV. I have yet to see a whole episode of Saturday Night Live because we were always just playing music, acoustic guitars and singing. That's all it was, really.
1: Yeah.
2: So I grew up, that's how I grew up. And that guitar has always been in my life. Guitar and singing.
1: You don't have that guitar you mentioned was a rental. You don't have that guitar still, do you?
2: I don't have that one. But I think when I moved to San Francisco in 86 or 7, I'm not good with those kind of numbers.
1: It was the 80s anyway.
2: And it was.
1: We all know what happened.
2: I know that Star Trek IV came out that fall.
1: So I would not know that.
2: And then that spring I moved. So that's how I can find it. But anyway, I was in a motorcycle wreck, and I got it's okay. I got some money, and the scar was on my shin, so who cares? And I bought, an Ovation. I bought an Ovation Acoustic Electric back in, you know, before 1990, and I've had that guitar ever since and loved it. And then it stopped being able to plug in last year, and it couldn't be fixed easily. And I needed a guitar that could plug in, so I got this one.
1: That's a nice, tidy little Martin there.
2: Yeah. So my friend had this one for sale. It was too little for him. So.
1: Yeah, I was going to say, that's a three-quarter or something?
2: Yeah.
1: Or, yeah, because I've got a Martin. It's a little
2: bit. So I like it. I mean, it isn't my Ovation, but it's okay. I like the color.
1: Right, and it's...
2: Sounds nice.
1: Well, and it's, you know, the thing about Martins is they some particular ones have that Neil Young thunk. That you play and it says thunk, thunk. You can hear that thunk in between the chords and things.
2: Yeah.
1: And so I went over to buy my Martin over at Tall Toad, and I played a bunch of them, and there were some that did it and some that didn't. And one did it perfectly, and I had four or five of them all in the stands there. And I said, God, I think this is the one. And I said, this is the most expensive one out of all these, huh? He's like, yeah.
2: Well, let me ask you this. How many guitars do you have?
1: Oh, my God, probably 30-something or maybe
2: right?
1: 40. I'm not sure.
2: So boys have a lot of guitars and a lot of motorcycles.
1: Yeah, I was never a motorcycle.
2: I just have one.
1: You have one.
2: I mean, I still have my Ovation.
1: Yeah.
2: So now I have two.
1: Yeah.
2: But that's,
1: wow.
2: I 40 years of, you know.
1: I have AGS and got it at an early age, which is acquired gear syndrome.
2: Yeah.
1: So now you're playing. Did you ever decide, hey, you know, we should go play in public, or, you know, they'll pay us if we go and play at the Elks Club or something?
2: Well, you know,
1: what was your first live gig?
2: So my dad owned the local tavern in Caldwell, New Jersey. And I remember on like a Saturday night, I would go and sit on the bar and sing and play when I was 11. And I remember one of his customers offered me a record deal when I was 11. And I was just like, nah.
1: Yeah.
2: Nah.
1: Yeah.
2: So anyway, that was, I guess, my first gig. But I was always... That and funerals. I've always played at funerals and, you know, parties. I would always bring my guitar and just, you don't have to talk to anybody if you're playing.
1: So the guy that offered you a record deal, did he turn out to be somebody?
2: I don't know.
1: I never
2: thought about it again.
1: Oh, wow.
2: And later on in my 20s, I was in New York City and I had a bit of a band. And
1: was this electric band or acoustic
2: band? Yeah, electric band. I mean, I was trying to be rock and roll.
1: Well, I think, as one does.
2: Yeah. And I had a record, like an actual vinyl record in England.
1: Oh, so you printed it.
2: I mean, I did some recording.
1: Was it all your original songs?
2: Yep. Yeah.
1: Wow.
2: And
1: Is it still out there? Can people hear it? Or did you,
2: I don't
1: you
2: know,
1: put it up to Spotify and all?
2: It was in the 80s.
1: Well, do you still have a copy of it somewhere? You don't.
2: I have a pretty rocky history through the 80s.
1: Yeah, yeah.
2: I don't remember much. And I think my mom had a copy of it. And then she moved out here. I don't know. I don't have it.
1: I had to move in the 80s or I was going to die where I lived. So that's a whole other story.
2: That was it.
1: But,
2: right?
1: I wonder if somebody has loaded it onto Spotify. Do you remember the names of the songs or any of that?
2: It was so typical of me, of who I am. It was called Happy to Be. Uh-huh. It was just a one record EP thing.
1: Right. Oh, it had one song on it? Or
2: Happy to Be Looking at You. Happy to Be The One Who Give My Love To, or whatever.
1: And this was in the 80s, you recorded that? Okay.
2: Yep. And, and the album cover was me in red lingerie, of course.
1: Oh, yeah.
2: Sex
1: sells.
2: Yes, because I went on that 500 calorie a day, get the injections of cow urine hormone or something. Anyway,
1: I missed that one, yeah.
2: Yeah.
1: I did things, but not that.
2: But yeah.
1: We're going to have to take a quick break here.
2: Okay.
1: We are live in the studio with Cinder Shine, and we're going to come back and hear some of where she got some of her influences and all sorts of other stuff as well. But first of all, we've got to, here's the thing I'm supposed to read. We are listener-supported radio at KSBY 91.3, the Voices of the Valley. And we are truly community-supported. 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If people donate, that pays the bills. I mean, and you know, we've got 70 something volunteer hosts here, and that's all great. But we need things like, you know, rent to have the radio station. Our tower needs insurance and maintenance and the normal things you would have with a business. And on top of that, even though we're community radio and we don't pay the government for our our signal, we have to do all the things that the big boy radio stations do, and that's fill out all the FCC forms, have FCC lawyers, so they can speak FCC lawyer words to the FCC. And the amount of insurance for things we need to have is just phenomenal. And those things cost money. And that's where you all come in. We can take, you'd be surprised, people will just show up and they'll give $20 to the office. They go, hey, I was driving by, here's $20. I really love what you're doing. And we love that, just connecting with the community. Because one of the things we do here is provide emergency information, provide information and education about a number of different things. And so there's a couple ways to sponsor. You can point your browser to ksvy.org and you'll see support and you'll see donate. Now, what's the difference? Well, support would be, okay, well, I'm going to just sponsor. I'm going to sponsor a show. And you don't, with the FCC rules, you don't sponsor a show. We don't have ads. We have sponsor mentions. So there's a dollar figure that you pay, and then you get particular amounts of sponsor mentions and blocks on shows. And we're about to hear some in just a little bit, hopefully, if we have sponsors. And you get a number of visibility on the website and on events that we do. And Ronnie can talk to you more about that by calling 933-0808 or filling out the support form on the website. And then there's donate. So what's that? Isn't that the same? No. Donate is when you just want to donate some money. Or maybe you want to donate 10 bucks a month. It just comes out. You set it up, takes it out of your bank account. You don't notice 10 bucks. That's less than the service charge you're paying for checking. And people like to say, just don't have that one latte this month. But whatever it is you're spending $10 on. And at the end of the year, that's $120 that pays a bill here. And the other thing that it does, if we know we have X amount of dollars coming in, we can budget with that money and go, well, okay, we can set up this program. We can, do this type of thing for the community. We can seek out this type of thing that would be interesting on the radio. And we know that we have the money to pay for it. And you are lucky. Nothing up my sleeve. And you're lucky that right now we are in the middle of our KSVY summer fundraiser, the 2026 update. Maybe I'm not supposed to read all this. 8/18/2026. That was, I believe that's just today. Or maybe, it is today. 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
0: 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And there's a link to our Spotify podcast network and as well as our YouTube videocast network. And you can jump right over there and see all the amazing things. We're here live in the studio with Cinder Shine. And we were just talking about how she started playing. Now, Cinder, what were some of your influences? I mean, you said you had this EP and it was an original song. Did you have influences that led you to write music, or did you, I'm going to sound like this person, or how did that work?
4: Well, you know, I grew up listening to Crosby, Stills, Nash & Young, mm-hmm. Dan Fogelberg, mm-hmm. And the Beatles. Daryl Hall and Oates, I think Hall and Oates are great songwriters. Simon and Garfunkel, my first song I wrote when I was 13, mm-hmm. and I continued to write. When I moved to San Francisco, I was writing and playing coffee houses, and I actually won a songwriting contest. And then at some point, you know, have you ever been like at a crossroads where you think, I got to do either music or I got to do something that makes me money?
0: Yeah, right. Well, I was going to be a rock star, but,
4: So anyway, I chose a path that I had a great opportunity in the late 80s, early 90s, and I became a personal trainer.
0: Oh, wow.
4: Which I did for 30-something years.
0: Wow.
4: And in San Francisco, and made a decent living and... but I always had music in the background.
0: So were you playing at all then, or was music pretty much on hiatus?
4: No, I mean, I was always playing. Mm-hmm. And then I also did music at my church a lot. I went to Unity Church, mm-hmm. and I would do the early morning service when nobody else was up and we couldn't pay musicians early, and I would just play the songs and do a solo. And then we had a transitional minister one time, and she let me be the music director, which, you know, wow. We had all Beatles Easter, and then we did a lot of Dave Matthews and Michael Franti. I love Michael Franti music.

0: Yeah.
1: And I've always kind of been a person that likes happy music, which is weird because people like, they like the sad stuff a lot of times. And so I found myself, when I discovered sync songwriting in 2020, they look for uplifting, happy songs for TV and ads and films. Uh-huh. And so I thought, oh, I finally found my people. So I write, you know, I'm naturally optimistic.
0: Yeah,
1: I
0: can tell.
1: And I aim for optimistic songs generally.
0: So you, about 2020, you got back and you said you started doing for sync licensing?
1: Right.
0: Or, so you write jingles and things
1: well,
0: for
1: syncing? Well, they don't do jingles anymore, but they use songs, lyric up songs and a piece of it. And then every once in a while, something similar to a jingle is commissioned. But it's a whole nother world, sync.
0: Yeah, I've just become aware of it.
1: It's
0: just recently.
1: It's a whole world.
0: I didn't know it existed before digital, but apparently it did way back when.
1: Well, and it changed a lot. And for me, what happened was when I got that crappy cancer diagnosis in 2019, I just thought, if it's not fun, I'm not doing it, because I thought I had 5 years to live.
0: Wow.
1: And this is my seventh year, so. Like, I outlived my savings account. But anyway,
0: right.
1: That's another part of the story. But so I picked up my guitar, and then you know how Google can sometimes read your mind?
0: Yeah.
1: Right?
0: Oddly enough.
1: Right? And so I won.
0: They're not listening or anything.
1: I won a songwriting contest with a song I have called Shine, and the judge said, oh, that song could be in a movie. And I thought, well, wouldn't that be fun? I didn't know sync from a S-I-N-K.
0: Right.
1: And then the next thing you know, in my feed was a 6-month class for how to write and how to learn about sync. And so I said yes to that and took off into that in 2020. Then the world shut down.
0: Right.
1: And I was with this cohort of 350 musicians from around the world.
0: And virtually, I'm assuming.
1: And it was always meant to be on Zoom. And so I started writing songs with other people, collaborating. I learned how to record and send stems. And I became the person in the room who was optimistic. So I was good for songwriting, in that world.
0: Right.
1: And they gave me the name Cindershine because of my smile and endless freaking optimism.
0: Yeah.
1: In spite of almost dying several times and all that.
0: Well, we're glad you're still here.
1: Yeah, me too.
0: I didn't have cancer, but I had I got right to the edge and looked down, and it changes your attitude.
1: It does.
0: Every single thing.
1: It does. So
0: did any, were you successful with any of these songs getting synced? I mean.
1: Oh, yeah.
0: So your stuff, and this pays, I assume.
1: It pays, some of it pays really good up front. But the business has changed a lot in the last 5 years.
0: Right.
1: But, I mean, I had a song with a collaborator on America's Funniest Videos. They have a big music budget because they have free content all through, right?
0: Right.
1: And then there's the unscripted dating shows now that are everywhere.
0: The dating shows.
1: You know, like Love is Blind and The Ultimatum and Temptation Island.
0: I'm unaware of all those.
1: I have songs in all of those, but I don't watch them. But that's mostly back end.
0: Really? So you have songs in those. And whole songs or chunks of your whole
1: pieces,
0: songs?
1: Pieces of songs. Like,
0: oh, right, okay.
1: One time in Temptation Island, I had a title song, so that went on for like a minute and a half. And I was a collaborator on that song.
0: And that's people talking over the song or whatever.
1: Scene changer.
0: Right.
1: And then,
0: the
1: editor, I know the editor pretty well that does all that. And the music is part of the story. It's really interesting to watch. And to watch him work is really interesting as well.
0: That's, I needed a world I did not know existed. I'm not a singer-songwriter, and I haven't written a song in 40 years. So that wouldn't be for me, but it's interesting how in-depth that is. I wonder how many other local musicians who write songs, who are very good at it, have no idea about that portion of the industry.
1: There's a lot to it. You remember Did you hear the band Jaws of Brooklyn when they came through town? Anyway, I saw them. They were at the Garden up in Napa early in the morning, and
0: we tried to play there. They said no.
1: Really?
0: Well, this was the act. Oh. So they don't really want an AC/DC tribute act there.
1: Well, they like loud music.
0: We're trying to get into Napa, but there seems to be nowhere to do hard rock. But maybe we just haven't tried.
1: What about enough. The people that took over the Blue Note?
0: Yeah, I've got to talk to Coco.
1: Talk to Coco.
0: Yeah, and I've got to talk to some people over there.
1: Yeah.
0: It's on that list of things I want to do, you know, that we talked about, that eventually at the end of the day I go, well, I'm not going to get to that.
1: Not
0: get
1: at that then,
0: right? So, you know, before I talk my way right out of the show, do you have a song you might want to play for us?
1: Sure.
0: What do you got?
1: I'm going to play...
0: In Capo 3, there you go.
1: Yeah, Capo 3. Well... You know, I have some bone drama that's kicking up from the cancer.
0: Radiation.
1: Yeah, and so it's easier to play with a capo on, so I'm picking a capo song. But
0: Does it help your vocals as well? Or
1: no, my vocals are pretty shot from the chemo. I just do my best with it.
0: Right.
1: Jen Knight has helped me a lot just because she's like, girl, just sing. I'm like, okay.
0: Yeah, you know, one of the reasons I had them in was so that we could talk about her music classes and her theory things that she does. And we had such a good time talking, we never got to that part of the thing.
1: Well, you know, so, a few months ago, I signed up for one of her classes because the drug that was keeping me alive also, I mean, it's taken my fingernails and my skin and my vocals and and I just felt like I couldn't sing. And we had a lesson. Mm-hmm. And she said, well, just sing me a song. And she's like, you're full of it. You've just psyched yourself out. So psych yourself back in and just sing. So she really helped me change my mind, which we know if you change your mind, you change everything.
0: She is motivational, that's for sure.
1: She really is. And maybe you love her voice or what?
0: Oh, she's just an amazing person in general. And Derek is great, too. They're a great couple. I love those
1: guys. I love them, too.
0: Anyway.
1: This song, I collaborated on this song, and when I first heard the song, it was nothing like this, but because of my ears, I do everything by ear, and I know how to do a good song, but the hook is, I feel like a rainbow up in the sky, looking that hurricane right in the eye, and you know, I was in the middle of doing that.
0: Yeah.
1: You know, and so we took the song and ran with it. And then, it's called Feel Like a Rainbow.
0: Cinder Shine here on 91.3 KSBYF.
1: Like a rainbow up in

0: Cinder Shine here. There's nothing wrong with your voice. Your voice is absolutely fine. Don't let anybody tell you otherwise. Cinder Shine here in the studio with Like a Rainbow. And we have hit the 40. So it is time to hear more from our sponsors, who we love and care for. And this is listener-supported radio, KSVY 91.3, the voices of the Valley. And let's get right to it.
1: You've been listening to James Marshall Barry's new old show with your host, James Marshall Barry. The following show is brought to you in part by... This Health Moment is brought to you in part by Sonoma Valley Hospital.
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1: And now back to James Marshall Barry's new old show.
0: And just like that, we are back. I am your host, James Marshall Barry. We are live here in the studio with Cinder Shine. We just heard one of her tunes that she wrote. Now, and we were talking about sink and sink licensing, and we're not talking about the kitchen sink. It's a term I really just became familiar of the type of licensing that music is in the last couple of years. And I guess how would you generalize this? Writing music for commercial airplay or for movies or for the entertainment industry?
4: You write. As long as you write your own authentic music and do it in your own way, like, they don't want... Used to be you could write stuff and earmark it for sync licensing and get placements. But what's changed in the business now is they want real musicians with real followings and a real authentic sound and songs that mean something. And then there's production values and edit points and arrangements that make your stuff more appealing to the editors that use it.
0: Really?
4: So what you want to do is, for an independent artist, you want to find an agency that works with music like yours, make inroads to them, because everybody's a person, everybody's human, everybody loves music, but you have to find your way. So there's a lot of Facebook groups that are about sync licensing, so start to get to know people, collaborate with people that are a step or two ahead of you in the business, and own your seat at the table, be good at what you're good at.
0: Yeah.
4: And if you hear songs on it, like, everybody wants to be on Grey's Anatomy, like every singer-songwriter, because...
0: Really?
4: Well, apparently.
0: I've never... I've never seen.
4: I like Law and Order.
0: I used to like Cold Case. That was the one that I used to watch with Lily.
4: I don't watch TV unless, like anything that I let in has to be the same as me or higher than me. So I don't watch anything that takes me down to the dumps or that's stressful. I haven't watched the news in 30 years.
0: I watch the local news. I don't have the TV on just to have it on.
4: Right.
0: I'll watch Giants games.
4: Right.
0: Although even this year it's been painful.
4: And
0: late night, which is getting less and less late night to watch.
4: Right.
0: You know? So that's pretty much the only TV. And you've never seen a full episode. I do tend to watch Saturday Night Live because I'll get home late from a show or something and I'll record it, and I can, at 1:30 in the morning while I'm winding down, I can watch Saturday Night Live.
4: See, that I can never be a rock star because I don't stay up late.
0: No, not that I'm a rock star, but my body, I don't get tired till 2. And that's been my whole life. Because when we were
4: That's
0: younger,
4: why you were late for school.
0: Back then I was just late.
4: Okay.
0: But now if I don't get up, my eyes open at 8:30. And for 35 years, I woke up at 5:45 in the morning, and it was horrible because I'd still stay up till 1 and 2 in the morning.
4: Right.
0: And it didn't work well.
4: Right.
0: So now
4: yeah.
0: that I work for me, it's a little bit different. But so you have all these songs written, and do you give the publishing rights to these sync artists, or are they still yours? You can do anything you want with them.
4: It depends on the deal, but agencies will rep a song, and they'll take half or a percentage of the upfront fee.
0: Right.
4: And then you retain all your back end rights.
0: Oh, wow.
4: So, and then libraries are different than agencies. Libraries often take a piece of publishing, maybe half of publishing. There's different deals, and I would give away half of my publishing to have an agency represent exclusively my stuff.
0: Right.
4: And all my placements have come from my collaborations. So I am singing backgrounds, but not lead on. But a lot of the stuff that's placed is pop and hip hop. I have hip hop stuff that's been placed a lot of times.
0: So you do hip hop music?
4: I do. I write, yeah.
0: Wow.
4: I write it and also trap.
0: I've tried so hard. I can't grasp it. I just can't, I don't get it. I mean, I get that it's huge and I get that everybody likes it, but I'm not a get off my lawn guy, but
4: it's mixed in with funk.
0: It's mixed in with country music.
4: Yes. I mean, so there's all sorts of things that are hip-hoppy, but funky and yeah. Anyway, if you go to Cindershine, wherever you stream music, you'll see some of my collabs with Mr.
0: So you have you're
4: Mr.
0: on Spotify
4: Films.
0: Then.
4: Oh, yeah.
0: I could find you. So
4: oh,
0: and
4: yeah.
0: then you're on Apple Music and all
4: yep.
0: those stuff.
4: Well, everything.
0: Oh yeah, that was gonna be yep. my next question. I was gonna yep. you got to have this stuff out there. I mean,
4: any of my stuff with Mr. Phelps, Phelps, and we have a whole record out together. But we've been writing
0: wow.
4: together for years. And when I first reached out to him because I had an idea and I thought, how can this old white lady reach out and say, hello, Nick, he was one of my mentors. I have an idea for a song, you want to do it? And we laugh about it all the time now because we are sort of prolific. And
0: wow.
4: he's gotten ads and stuff lately. I mean, he sort of has found his own trajectory, but we still have a good block of really good music, funky hip-hop,
0: so people
4: gospel,
0: people
4: hip-hop.
0: Make a living off of this.
4: Yeah.
0: Wow.
4: I mean, it's a marathon, though, not a sprint.
0: Yeah,
4: like
0: exactly.
4: Anything.
0: I can imagine.
4: Like anything. So
0: if you're looking for that one viral thing, it isn't going to probably happen.
4: Right, right. And the things that goes viral for me are my motorcycle videos, because everybody thinks it's funny. There's grandma on a motorcycle.
0: Ozzy said, no such thing as bad publicity.
4: Nope. You just never know what's going to happen next.
0: Well, before I talk, when we run out of the hour, you got another song for us?
4: Sure.
0: Tell us about this one.
4: So this one was...
0: Capo 7, look at you go.
4: I know. Well, this one was my friend Nick, who I told you about. I was in the hospital in 2023, and his brother was watching my stories. I mean, because I almost died. It was horrible.
0: Yeah.
4: I mean, whatever. You get used to death.
0: We've all got our stuff, you know.
4: He wrote this poem watching my process. And when I came out of the hospital, I said, oh, does it have a tune? He said, no, go ahead. And for some reason, I threw the capo on 7 and out popped this song with his lyric.
0: Wow.
4: So it's called Today is Gonna Be All Right.
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0: Cinder Shine here on 91.3 KSVY FM. And today is going to be all right. And so far it has been.
1: Yes.
0: It's been a good day. Been. Now, I used to ask this question all the time. When I used to write the music column, I would do interviews on there, and I would like the same seven, wasn't six, wasn't five, it was like seven questions, the same seven questions I would ask every musician. And occasionally I'll ask it here, but I've kind of quit doing that. But I'm thinking that I really would like to hear your answer to this. If there's any song written in the world that you've heard that you wish you wrote, what song would that be?
1: The Chain by Fleetwood Mac.
0: Wow.
1: Or Sarah Smile.
0: Daryl. By Daryl Hall.
1: Yeah.
0: They were amazing songwriters.
1: Yeah, amazing songwriters. And both of those songs bring me back
0: Sarah
1: to
0: Smile.
1: Wow. 77. Uh-huh. And my sister died in 76.
0: Oh, I'm sorry.
1: It's okay. And both of those songs remind me of my sister. The Chain especially. You will never break the chain.
0: Yeah, that was a powerful song.
1: Yeah. I wish someone would make like a, you know how they take the covers and reimagine them with orchestras and everything?
0: Oh, yeah.
1: I think that song could be a reimagined cover.
0: I'm surprised they didn't do that. Did they do that on one of the Tusk things when they had the USC marching band with them?
1: Or maybe. But, you know, nowadays the trailer business is in sync is different, and somebody who trailerizes things could
0: the
1: make
0: the trailer
1: that.
0: Would be the like
1: the, movie trailers
0: the teaser that you
1: yep.
0: see at
1: yes.
0: the theater,
1: and they have three acts and a lot of big drums. And anyway, I would love to see that song.
0: Wow, do you ever perform? I mean, can people actually come and see you play?
1: Yeah, I do actually. I do songs and stories shows, mostly originals.
0: And where does this?
1: In Napa.
0: Oh, in Napa.
1: Songs
0: and stories. So you talk about the songs.
1: I might read a story from my book, Terminally Smiling.
0: Oh, well, here, hold that up to the
1: camera there or camera there.
0: I don't know which one it is.
1: Well, I'm going to give you one anyway.
0: Oh, great. Well, thank you.
1: One for you.
0: Oh, thank you.
1: But yeah, so the music really had got me through this cancer journey. And my Trace the Sky record, which is on Spotify. And then I have an audible of Terminally Smiling also with the a cappella and then Spotify versions of songs. It's really cool. But anyway, so songs and stories, me talk, you know, I just talk. Right. Shiz.

0: 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Now, I've been listening to KSVY for a long time, and I'm going to tell you something about it. I like this station. I have never inhaled this station, but I like the music, I like the people, and I like Sonoma. And apparently, KSVY, they need another $10,000. 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